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11: Well-known author, investment banker, consumer advocate, analyst, trader. 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
14: Yes, it is. Welcome. Welcome, everyone. We got quite the show for you today. Some real teachable moments, interesting things that have happened over the past week. Many things that we predicted, many things that we have warned you about for some time. It boggles the mind, just the utter lack of any sort of accountability, for some of these fund managers out there. Just a complete lack of, justice. And, it's my battle that I have decided to undertake over the past three decades at Markowski Investments, is going after liars, crooks, cheats, try to take them out behind the woodshed and give them a beat down. But for whatever reason it may be, it's human beings. It's like moths to a flame, attracted to all of these far out investment vehicles with promises of champagne wishes and caviar dreams. Remember that? Lifestyles of the Rich and Famous. Anyway, my jaw dropped. Instantly went to our Markowski Investments text chain with my brothers and my nephew and everyone who works at Markowski Investments. I'm like, are you seeing this? Yeah. Massive hedge fund goes boom. Yep. Leopold Eschbrenner started this hedge fund called Situational Awareness. Now, Eschbrenner, he used to work at OpenAI, and I think he was fired from the company. I don't know if he was revealing secrets, whatever it may be. He decided to start his own AI hedge fund. And you know, he gave us at Markowski Investments this wonderful opportunity to have our clients invest with him. And we told him to take a long walk off a short pier. 25 years old. And I've warned about this fund to some degree, but it didn't matter because to the moon, Alice, the thing went up. And man, did it go up. Went up almost in a straight line. And it went down very much in a straight line as well. They are called hedge funds. Originally, they were called hedge funds. Why? The word hedge. Hedge, which means to basically protect. Hedge one's bets. Hedge one's position. This guy did nothing of the sort. Zip, zero, zilch, nada. He was all in. And when I'm talking all in, four times levered. Four times levered. Once things started going in the wrong direction, look out below. Why is this such a teachable moment? Well, none other than Citadel, Ken Griffin's fund, they stepped in and bought up the assets of this hedge fund for next to nothing because Leopold had no choice but to sell. Now, you got to think about this for a second. Ken Griffin, he understands positioning. He understands leverage. Like him, hate him, whatever it may be. I want to remind you, Ken Griffin, after Enron blew up, and we called the Enron blow up. I wrote a column about it, but I was wrong by a year. After I made the call on Enron, it took a year before the thing actually imploded, and everybody was making fun of me for that entire year. And what do we try to explain to you here on the program? Again, you have to have patience when it comes to things. The stock market is never truly an efficient place. It just isn't. And we'd rather be right over time. But again, I don't run a hedge fund. I don't short companies. We didn't short Enron just as much as, again, we called the Great Recession. We called the crash in the real estate market in the lead up. 2006, 2007, we were warning about the hedge funds blowing up over at Bear Stearns. I lived in Bradenton, Florida. I'm looking at houses that were being sold for $130,000, all of a sudden being sold for $300,000 12 months later. And I said, whoop, something's not right here. Something doesn't smell right. Now, again, I'm not one of the guys that decided to go to Wall Street and find out a way to short the housing market. That's not what I do for a living. Everything, and again, I'm going to say this probably 100 times today on the program because, like I said, there's a lot of teachable moments. Everything in life that has meaning, value, and worth involves work, time, and effort. All that this fellow, this Leopold Ashbrenner, all he had to do was basically attach AI. This is what we're doing. We're investing in AI. We're investing in AI. Oh, everybody's investing in AI. And, wow, look at that. Everything went up for the guy. Everything was going like gangbusters to the moon, Alice, until it wasn't. And it went in the opposite direction. I had ringside seats to a similar type of situation during the late 1990s. There was a lot of great innovation taking place, obviously technology.coms, but there was also a lot of garbage as well. What Wall Street will do, if people are buying, they're selling, and they will put out anything at all. How garbage.com company. Some of the companies were so bad that I was taking a look at the prospectuses that I was looking at during the 1990s. And these were offered by Goldman Sachs, Morgan Stanley. And I'm saying to myself, these fools know that this stuff is going to fall apart. And in fact, you know, they uncovered the messages and emails behind the scenes between stock analysts making fun of the companies that they were taking public and putting buys on. They knew that they were garbage, but they didn't care. They didn't care. Now, that's part of this idea out there that you think that these big banks and these big firms actually care about you. No, they care about their stock price. They care about their bottom line. That's it. They have a fiduciary duty to their shareholders. and obviously to their year-end bonuses. That's what they care about. Period, the end. And as long as everyone was feeding at the trough, as long as that music was playing in the demonic game of musical chairs, they're going to keep pumping out garbage. And that's what everybody bought into. Everybody believed it would never end. You'd have books written on the subject. You had financial analysts talking about, earnings don't matter anymore. I don't think anything's so stupid in my entire life. What do you mean earnings don't matter anymore? It's a new paradigm. Right. Until it wasn't. And I was the infancy stages of Markowski Investments, and it was a very difficult time for our firm. Simply put, we stuck to our guns. We protected downside. We didn't go all in tech. We didn't go all in .com because it's not the right thing to do. It's not the prudent thing to do. We weren't even an RIA at that point in time. But we took our fiduciary responsibility. We always have. It's the most important thing, doing the right thing by your clients. And many clients are like, sorry, you guys don't know what you're doing. So I'm getting better advice. I'm getting better advice from my caddy. Remember hearing that statement one time. Okay. Then go manage money with your caddy. What do you want me to do? You mean sell all your high quality companies and go all into .coms? Crash, bang, boom, pow. Everything blew up. Again, great companies came down when the markets sell off, but that's okay. They're going to recover. The garbage goes away. One of the key things about the 1990s, which is quite fascinating, and actually Alan Greenspan alluded to this in his Irrational Exuberance speech in 1996. He talked about leverage. Leverage. What is exactly Charlie Munger, the late great Charlie Munger? What is it? Ladies, liquor, leverage will destroy men. This hedge fund was levered up 4 times. Ken Griffin figured that out. All Ken Griffin had to do was to get the market going quickly in one direction. Again, you also had what was taking place in Korea, everything selling off there, crash, bang, boom, pow. Investors get canooked. Ken Griffin, smart money, wins again. Again, Ken Griffin stepped into Enron after the thing went down, and I think he made close to $30 billion picking over the bones of Enron, taking out the good parts. How often have I mentioned that J.P. Morgan quote here on the show? How many times have I said, market sell-offs, bear markets, whatever you want to say, stocks return to their rightful owners? So Ken Griffin picked up picking through the bones of this hedge fund. Hedge fund, I think it was like a $75 billion hedge fund. But the reality was it was levered 4 times. So you figure about $20 billion turned it into $80 billion on borrowed money. Again, you know that saying, a stop clock is right twice a day. Do you understand how many fund managers invest this way? Just all in on one idea? Do you understand the type of, it's crazy. It's like a sociopathic arrogance to not have any doubt. A truly intelligent person, okay, fully understands that they don't know what they don't know. I've said it time and time again on this program. Some of the best investments we have ever made at Markowski Investments are the investments we didn't make. again, I've been talking about all of this garbage for the past several weeks here on the program, and crash, baby, right in front of my face. Another financial weapon of mass destruction, or as Ben Hunt put it, gain of function Wall Street devices. Because that's what it is. And there's so much of this baked into the markets nowadays. This is why I'm constantly trying to remind people with the type of volatility that we're seeing, whether it's to the upside or it's to the downside, at any point in time, you can't go swimming against the rip current. Tide. Rip tides will kill you out in the ocean. You try to swim against a rip tide, you will die. You could be Michael Phelps. You're going to die. You can't swim against it. You avoid it. You swim out of it. You swim across it and you get out of it. These types of movements that we're seeing in the markets can crush you, especially when you're levered up to the degree that so many people are at this point in time. You can't play this, people. All of these financial instruments that are being created by Wall Street, all of these highly levered instruments, those instruments are there for them. They are, in essence, tools. Tools for what you want to call them, smart money, want big investment banks, whatever it may be, to pick your pocket legally. But the funny thing is, you don't have to do it. You know, it was a great movie in the 1980s called War Games. Kind of interestingly enough, the irony is kind of an AI movie from the 1980s. And this computer ends up, they basically hand the Defense Department over to this computer, and the computer starts playing global thermonuclear war, thinking that it's real. And it's doing all of this, testing, plotting out different ways to conduct nuclear war against Russia. And the whole scare thing in the movie is that, hey, could this happen for real? And they're going to set off the missiles. But the computer figures out that the only way to win is not to play. The American public still haven't figured that out yet. They still haven't figured it out. I go back to the 1990s with all of the discount house commercials at Stewart from Ameritrade, DLJ Direct, E-Trade, all sorts of stuff. Now you got Robinhood. You got all these bells, gimmicks, whistles, all this good stuff. And you know what? The one thing that is constant is the fact that the individual investor loses time and time again. You're not going to win. Here is a prime example of that. $75, $80 billion hedge fund wiped out. Crash, bang, boom. And we told you it was going to happen. Have to take a break. 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
1: Welcome back. 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Thanks to you guys. Always love the shout outs that I get from listeners, new listeners all across the country, not to mention the fact when you also start telling people about the show. This program in of itself, The Watchdog on Wall Street, shows the longest running financial program in the country. We started with two stations back in 2000, and it was word of mouth. Word of mouth that constantly got this show to grow, and I'm doing guest appearances and whatnot, and that's because of you. And again, I thank all of you for this. I do have to remind everybody again, everything in life that has meaning, value, and worth involves work, time, and effort. I'm begging everyone out there, please stop looking for shortcuts. They just don't exist. They don't. And you go back and you take a look at all of these financial gurus. Ah, yeah, Leopold, he's a guru. He's a genius. Michael Saylor, Kathy Wood. Oh, she's a genius. What has she wiped out? What, $10, $15 billion over the past couple of years? Why not look for people that have been doing it for decades? Who are the people that have been doing it for decades? I'll give you my restaurant analogy. Okay. I go to a new city, a new town on a business trip, and the maitre d' says, oh, we got this great new restaurant here in town. You should go try it out. I'm like, no, I want the restaurant that's been there for generations. I want the restaurant that's been there, done that. They know what they're doing. Have to take a break. 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Another big teachable moment when we get back. Don't go anywhere. It's a burning
0: love. Chris Markowski is the Watchdog on Wall Street.
2: Here's your LEX Storm Tracker forecast. We're continuing to dry things out today, but it'll be another hot and humid afternoon. Highs will climb into the low 90s with feels-like temperatures potentially reaching the triple digits. So drink plenty of water and take breaks in the shade if need be over the next few days. Tonight will stay mostly clear, but we won't see much relief from the heat. Overnight lows will only fall into the low 70s. Tomorrow, expect another hot and humid day with plenty of sunshine. Afternoon highs will once again climb into the low 90s. I'm meteorologist Abby Summers on Lexington's News, Traffic, and Weather Station 97.3 FM WVLK.
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0: Taking Wall Street's liars, crooks, and cheats out behind the woodshed. 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
1: Yeah. Going back six years during COVID. Wall Street knew people were home. Wall Street knew that people were getting stimulus checks, looking for stuff to do. They decided to come up with this new thing called special purpose vehicles. And if you recall, you know, I'm sorry, I sometimes get a little bit hot and bothered here on the program. I'm jumping up and down here on the show, on my podcast, warning everybody about these special purpose vehicles and what was going to happen. It was just several weeks ago. And I think we talked about it here on the show. One of the SPV kings there, Chalamith Palpataia, he was on CNBC. He apologized. He's like, "Oh, it's my bad. I shouldn't have come on the show and promoted these things." Meanwhile, he made himself hundreds and hundreds of millions of dollars duping investors. They allowed him back on the show. CNBC is funny like that. It's funny like that. He said, "You're a financial criminal. You can lose your investors ungodly sums of money, but hey, if you're a good guest, they're going to have you right back on." So the Wall Street Journal did a piece this past week, and I was like, "Gee, thanks, guys. We've been covering this and dealing with this for 6 years now." The investors whose SpaceX shares vanished before they could cash in. Now, these special purpose vehicles. Okay. Many, many smaller investors. Again, remember the phrase FOMO that was taking place? FOMO! FOMO. It was all during COVID. Oh, I got to get involved in Beyond Meat, Impossible Foods, Peloton. One garbage company after another. And many people were saying, "Wow, look at all those folks out in Silicon Valley. And look at how rich they're getting, because they get in on the ground floor, because they can work with venture capital firms and whatnot." And they're not wrong. They're not wrong. They are the ones that win at the demonic game of musical chairs. So what was crafted over that point in time is like, "Ooh, we know what we're going to do. we're going to create these, we're going to call them special purpose vehicles. Wow, that sounds cool. Look at that. That'll sell really well. And in essence, it provided a workaround to limit the number of shareholders private companies can have without having to offer up any sort of detailed financials. They operate under regulations, very few regulations, next to no regulations. They're only supposed to be for accredited investors, but nobody pays attention to that, for crying out loud. Nobody. So there's this, and they're talking about this SPV called Late Stage, and they're talking to a gentleman that sent money into him. And I'm going to be honest, this guy was, he was FOMO. He spoke with the salesperson via WhatsApp. And again, he sent money into the company. When SpaceX went public, he thought, he's Daffy Duck. I'm rich. I got into SpaceX when the valuation was at $58 billion. It just went public at $177 billion. He thought that he was going to have some $300,000 coming to him, and he's going to use it to pay for his kids' education. All of a sudden, the SPV says, no, we sold your shares back in 2024. We told you we did that, which they didn't. And this is happening all over the country. Do you know that they have no idea, the regulators? Because let's be honest, this is stuff that they honestly should be regulating, but they're not. They have no idea how many of these SPV vehicles are actually even around. And again, people, there's no regulations at all for the most part. No one's paying any attention to this stuff. I get it. I get it. I want what this one has. I want what that one has. Like I said, there's no shortcuts in life. And now we're going to see story after story. I've been dealing with it at Markowski Investments. I can't get your money back, people. I can't. It's gone. It's gone. It's like that South Park skit during the Great Recession. They go into the bank and the banker's messing around. He's like, oh, and it's gone. And it's gone. And your money's gone. It's gone. There's a right way and a wrong way of doing things, people. And again, anytime there's a shortcut, every single time, you are going to lose. Got to take a break. 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

0: This is the Watchdog on Wall Street.
1: I have to always make that point. We're a family office. The services that we offer at Markowski Investments, 99.99999% of the time, are reserved for people that have accounts, 5, 10, 20, you know, larger investors. We started Markowski Investments, and we made a promise to ourselves, our background, how we grew up. We would never, ever do that. What I mean do that is say, hey, you know what? You're not rich enough. You don't have enough money to work with Markowski Investments. That's the trend. That's what's been going on in the industry for a long period of time. Account minimums continue to get higher and higher and higher. We talked about this several weeks ago on the program. Many firms right now are adopting AI for their smaller clients, and they're going to say, hey, you know what? You're going to work with our AI. They're going to tell you how wonderful and how great it is. Oh, I'm going to work with AI. It was the same thing that Merrill Lynch was telling their customers when they shipped them off to a call center back in, it was the late 1990s, early 2000, with some kid that just got his brokerage license to put them into garbage mutual funds because they didn't want to deal with the small clients anymore. You understand, you know, Wall Street right now and the big investment banks and also a lot of the big registered investment advisories out there, they're involved in a myriad of different businesses, a lot. That, again, they can make a lot of money off of. I mean, some of the big RIAs right now are actually doing jet travel for their clients and various different other things. So that's not what we do. That's not what we do. And I'll say it again and again and again. One of the best parts of what we do in our business is not just maintaining wealth. It's building it. So, yes, no, we're not going to show you the door. If you need help, you got yourself involved in one of these far-flung investments, you made some poor choices, okay? You'll own it, okay? Because that's what adults do. That's what adults do. You own up to your mistakes. You own up to what you did wrong, okay? Once you own it, then you can fix it. And that's when we come in. And you get your financial plan. I don't even call it planning. You start practicing excellent fundamentals, financial preparation, doing the right things throughout your entire life. And that will put you on the right path. We got to get to some of these economic numbers. And yeah, we're going to talk socialism today on the program. That's coming up too. A lot more we got to go over. WatchdogOnWallStreet.com. WatchdogOnWallStreet.com. We shall return.
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1: My flight was canceled on Sunday evening. Got moved to Monday, and I was in the air when all the markets racing through the roof. I land, my phone, you know, want to appear on this show, you got to appear on this show, they want to talk about the markets going through the roof, and I'm like, oh boy, here we go. Perspective is important. I again, it's in my Markowski Investments Financial Independence Top 20. When markets race through the roof, it makes me a hell of a lot more nervous, I'm just being honest, than when markets sell off, especially when things are really violent to the upside. Nervous is the right word, but again, we're a big believer, and I've talked about this here on the program, of reallocating assets. Certain areas of the market that are doing well, it's good to trim positions back. You may love a company, but it becomes oversized for your portfolio. Well, then you know what? You need to take some profits and rotate. That's hedging. That's hedging. Because, like I said, you don't know what you don't know. And you have to protect yourself. You don't want to let risk lead to ruin. With that being said, some of the economic numbers that have been coming out are, let's be honest, are just not very good at all. The beginning of this year, we were told that we were going to see one of the Trump guys there said 6%. I think Scott Bessent said 5% GDP growth. We're at 1.5% GDP growth annualized. That's a C minus score. We're the bloody United States of America. And it's kind of sad. You got an entire generation alive right now that doesn't know. That's the other thing is you youngsters out there, you don't know. People are like, why all these kids got socialists, all that stuff out there. They didn't live during the Reagan years and the Clinton years. What they know is very weak GDP growth. One war after another, continuing to print money to fund wars that we can't afford. Inflation running through the roof because we have to keep printing money. That's what they know. 1.5%. And let's just go back the past several years. 2023, it was 2.9. 2024,

0: 0.3%. I don't like any of this, people. Also, when it comes to inflation, we're told, okay, you got the Fed, Kevin Warsh out there. Yep, that's priority job one. That's what we're going to continue to work on. But Scott Bessent, Treasury Secretary of the United States, I don't know if you saw it this past week, that was by design, where, oh, Reuters photographer sees Scott Bessent right on a pad, to-do list. What was it? Purchase, I don't know, 10 to $50 billion of Japanese yen. Well, where is he getting the money for this? Anybody ever ask that question? I do. When they start talking about something, I say, hey, where exactly is that money going to come from? Guess what? The Fed. We are printing dollars right now. Again, printing dollars so Japan can buy yen. It's not exactly quantitative easing, but it certainly rhymes. And it's because the Federal Reserve is lending Japan money in return for temporary ownership of treasuries and repurchase agreements. They're called repos. Rather than outright buying the treasuries. But just like QE, what does it do? It expands the Fed's balance sheet and pumps billions of dollars into the economy. If you don't think that this is helping to juice the stock market, it is. There's no doubt about that. Now, it hasn't been a big dollar amount so far. There's a $60 billion cap on this. They're calling it an emergency facility. It's an emergency facility, but there's no emergency here. There's no emergency. Japan is in trouble. Their yen is collapsing. They've also got a deal. They don't have any energy in Japan. Their fuel prices have gone through the roof. Their costs have gone up. What? Due to the war. Problem, no? But now they want to eliminate that $60 billion cap so they can print as much money as they possibly can. Meanwhile, come the middle of August, maybe the third week of August, we'll officially be $40 trillion in debt. It's a reality of the terrain. I'm going to tell you how we're handling it, how we play it, how we invest it, how we've invested it over the past 30 years. WatchdogOnWallStreet.com, WatchdogOnWallStreet.com. Again, become a part of our family. Get to our website. Don't go anywhere. We'll be back.
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4: No threats of military action, at least for now. I'm Carmen Roberts, Fox News. President Trump is reportedly in no rush to launch new military strikes against Iran after Tehran issued a list of demands to reopen the Strait of Hormuz.
5: President Trump saying in a phone call with Axios, saying instead of increasing military

0: Very pressure, as we've seen in past weekends, that instead the administration is going to increase economic pressure and wait for that to mount.
1: Fox's Alex Hogan. And Iran's demands include ending the war, withdrawing U.S. troops from the area, lifting the blockade, unfreezing Iranian assets, and repaying Iran for the cost of the war.
0: 75% of Americans say the conflict with Iran has not been worth the cost. That's according to a Marquette Law School poll.
1: And part of that cost, higher gas and oil prices. Crude oil prices heading higher tonight. U.S. crude up almost 1% at $78.91 a barrel. Brent crude up more than 1% at $84.52 a barrel. Meantime, Trilby Lundberg with the Lundberg Survey says gas prices rose again.
2: Prices are up about 8 cents in the past 2 weeks, and the new price is $4.18.
1: AAA puts the national average at $4.01 a gallon. Evacuation orders are in place across parts of the western U.S. and southwest Canada as extremely hot and dry conditions fuel the spread of wildfires. The National Interagency Fire Center says 183 fires erupted across the U.S. since yesterday, including 8 large ones. And the Wisconsin gubernatorial primaries are Tuesday. Republican candidate Congressman Tom Tiffany tells Fox News,
3: "Let's get control of our utilities rates, which have been skyrocketing, $2 billion plus in the last 8 years. Let's get control of the red tape, and let's also audit all of state government."
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4: Here's your LEX storm tracker forecast. We're continuing to dry things out today, but it'll be another hot and humid afternoon. Highs will climb into the low 90s with feels like temperatures potentially reaching the triple digits. So drink plenty of water and take breaks in the shade if need be over the next few days. Tonight we'll stay mostly clear, but we won't see much relief from the heat. Overnight lows will only fall into the low 70s. Tomorrow, expect another hot and humid day with plenty of sunshine. Afternoon highs will once again climb into the low 90s. I'm meteorologist Abby Summers on Lexington's News, Traffic, and Weather Station 97.3 FM WVLK.
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25: Hey, you listen to... out of that intro. They've been playing it for, almost the entirety of this show since we originally went on air. You know, political and economic reality, dealing with the terrain. Many of the things that we discuss here on the program, many of the things that I've warned everybody about over the years, I didn't like. I didn't like. I've tried very hard to try to educate people here on the show. I have hoped that we would have better leadership. Yeah, it's just, the irony is just how much things have changed since this show started. I went on the air in 2000, turn of the century. Go back then and take a look at the fiscal situation of the United States of America back then. You're talking balanced budgets. Bill Clinton left office with a 66% approval rating. 66%. And that's with the Monica Lewinsky scandal in his second term. What he accomplished with not just him, Republican Congress and Newt Gingrich, was extraordinary. Not to mention the type of economic growth and the dynamics that occurred over that period of time. And again, I am a Reagan, Milton Friedman conservative. There were few and far between in today's world. It's the reality. I don't like it. And many of the things that I talk about here on the program are quite uncomfortable to many people, but the truth is oftentimes uncomfortable. Anybody who, studies the Bible, is a church-going individual, you know this. You'll be reading something and you'd be like, wow, that's me. I have to do better. And that's, I've often talked about, as I said, Hayek calls it the road to serfdom. And I say ACD calls it the highway to hell. We have, we've been on that path for some time. Did I believe that we might see this, an exit ramp in Trump's second term? I have to admit, okay, again, I did. I was wrong. I was wrong. And we're going to get into all of this here on the program. And again, listen, people, don't shoot the messenger. Don't shoot the messenger. It's been an interesting phenomenon over the past couple months. You know, many people, I'm never going to listen to you again. You criticize and pray. Blah, blah, blah, blah, blah. All of a sudden, you were right. You were right. You were right. I'm not an influencer, people. I'm not one of these people that get paid to have an opinion like all these jerks on social media and the talking heads at MSNBC and Fox News. I won't do that. That's a commandment. That's bearing false witness. Oh, it's my job. No, you're getting paid to lie. I won't do that. I work very, very hard to deliver you facts, dealing with reality. Might not like the way the world is, the way the world's going at this point in time, but we have to deal with it. That has served our clients quite well over the past 30 years, and more in particular over the, you know, since the turn of this century. Our whole personal CFO program is basically how to navigate financial storms, corrections, volatility, recognizing the risks that are out there. Again, but also understanding that you have to go with the terrain. Once we saw what happened post 9/11, the wars that we decided we were going to start getting into, George W. Bush ran for office saying he wasn't going to be world policeman. Go back and watch it. Wanted not to be involved in all these. That's how what he ran on. Why did that change? And how much have we spent? How much of over $10 trillion on wars that we printed to fight in all of these various different conflicts? And you're wondering why it costs so much to buy groceries, why everything is so expensive? Anyway, we're going to delve into where we're at today, and in particular when it comes to inflation. I was pleasantly surprised. I saw a column this past week. Actually, had a couple people send it over to me. It was actually off the Epoch Times, and it was a story about this guy who was starting his own inflation index. It's called the Reality Index versus the official inflation numbers. And for how many years have we been talking about this here on the program? I got my watchdog on Wall Street, inflation index. How many years have I written about, talked about the government numbers are, like Donnie Brasco would say, a fugazi? They're not real. They're not based in any sort of reality. One of the biggest kickers when it comes to the inflation numbers, if you look at the CPI, they're saying that health insurance has gone down by 26% over the past 5 years. Right, sure. How in the world did you calculate that? Whose health insurance has gone down by 26% over the past 5 years? Inflation numbers are much, much hotter. We all know this. And again, this past week was kind of fascinating to watch this massive argument take place all over social media. And it was the quote, end quote, they use the word conservative, but I'll Inigo Montoya that. You keep using that word, I don't think it means what you think it means. It's kind of like the word capitalism, kind of like the word Republican. Those words, they don't mean what they used to mean. Let's just leave it at that. Okay? There's conservatives, I don't understand, you know, why people don't know how to cook. A family, I can feed my family of eight burritos for under $20. And I'm like, shut up, man. Just shut up. You were paid to put that statement out by the Republican Party, by the administration, who's pushing back against this affordability thing. Why would you do that? We all see it. We all, it's right in front of our very faces. But no, nothing to see here. Nothing to see. You know what's truly fascinating right now? Truly fascinating right now. It's because, again, there's all this conversation about, oh, look at this guy. Look at this guy who won here in Abdul El Sayed wins in Michigan and the Democratic Socialists of America. And I'm saying to myself, if you actually take a look at the economic ideas right now coming out of the DSA and also the populist right at this point in time, the differences between the two. Yeah, they disagree on immigration, they disagree on cultural issues and LGBTQ stuff and men and women's sports, but they both agree. They both agree that Milton Friedman and Ronald Reagan are bad. No, we can't have that. Capitalism is wrong. You got the Vice President of the United States, J.D. Vance. Vice President of the United States going on programs, going after Milton Friedman. Ronald Reagan, basically saying the government needs to do it. We need the government to step in. Are you out of your mind? Are you crazy? Oh, yeah, you can't let the free market to their own, its own devices, says J.D. Vance. Yeah, well, we're not Christian enough as a nation, and Christianity had the guardrails to can rein all of this stuff in. Are you crazy? We haven't practiced capitalism here in this country for some time, on a national level. It's not capitalism that we have going on. It's crony nonsense. It's collusion is what we have. Government in bed with big business. What is the number up to now? How many companies has Donald Trump taken a stake in? The United States, is it almost 30 now? Almost 30 companies. You tell me that that's not socialist? It's not, what would you call it? Oh, yeah, you know, Obama and Biden, they just gave money to those companies. I don't agree with that either. You do understand that two things can be true at the same, very same time. I don't believe the government should be subsidizing any bloody industries, and I've been consistent about that. But most certainly, we shouldn't be subsidizing industries and also taking an ownership stake as a government. Do you understand what that does? That's not capitalism. That crowds out capital from companies that might be more deserving. I want you to think about that for a second. Your XYZ widget company, and you've got the great new widget that you came up with, you developed all by yourself. And you want to go and you want to raise money because you've got this great new widget. And Wall Street and investors say, sorry, we know you have a better product. We know you have a better widget. But guess what? Uncle Sam has an ownership stake in a competing widget company. And guess who you can't compete with? You can't compete with Uncle Sam. The one that can confiscate you, can regulate you out of business, can send the FBI to your door, the IRS to your door. Yeah. Uncle Sam scares me. The United States government scares me more than any Al-Qaeda cell would any day of the week. The government is supposed to be out of it. They're supposed to be the referee. They're supposed to be the empire. They're not supposed to be involved in the free market. Do you understand the type of wealth that we have built in this country? Was built under a capitalist system, not the socialist nonsense where, oh, you know what? We got this certain amount of money and we got to divvy it up equally. No. You aggregate wealth over time. Wealth compounds over time. What the government has done. And you know what? A real starting point for this was the repeal of Glass-Steagall on Wall Street, where we created two big to fail banks. No competition in that sector. None. They're all buddies with one another, for crying out loud. You remember how many investment banks there used to be? You have any idea? There was actually a court case decades ago where they talked about the investment banks colluding with one another. And at that point in time, there was over 20 of them. How do you think business is done now? Again, I'm in the financial business. You don't think that I'm fully aware that, you know, it's frightening if you actually think about it. They wanted to regulate, an RIA like mine. They want to regulate us out of business. They could. Do you know how expensive it is to run firms today compared to it was when I first started? And I'm talking adjusted for inflation. What happened after the dot-com blow up? What happened when they had all this regulation that came down the pike? What did it do? You regulated small banks out of business, small investment firms out of business. They couldn't pay for the regulations. That's called regulatory capture. It actually helped the people that were responsible for all the lying. That's capitalism? No, that's not capitalism, folks. That's collusion. That's crony capitalism. It's what I've been railing about on this program for 26 years. Government can't fix it. The Constitution of the United States is a check on government. The current crop of characters on the left and the right, outside of a few of us, the Rand Pauls, the Thomas Massey, the Ron DeSantis's of the world, they want more government. The right wants more government. The left wants more government. They both want the same thing. Damn uniparty. Capitalism is not the boogeyman. We don't practice capitalism. And we haven't for some time. It's a reality of the terrain, people. We're going to discuss this. We're going to discuss how you're going to invest it, how we've invested it. And again, it's terrain. I don't like it. God willing, people will wisen up. We shall see. Got to take a break. 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Don't go anywhere. We'll be back.
0: I've often joked that America's decline began when the fedora went out of fashion. Of course it wasn't the hat, it was what the hat represented. Look at random street photos from the first half of the 20th century. Factory workers, clerks, business people, most dressed with purpose. They represented themselves well, self-respect mattered. Compare that to many public scenes today. Immediate gratification has replaced respect and decorum. We want the reward before the effort, convenience without the discipline. Comfort and casual has morphed into sloppy and unkempt. No civilization is built on that foundation. Lasting societies are built by people willing to work before they celebrate, to prepare before they perform. It even shows in the language we use. The fedora hat didn't hold America together. Character did. 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Find us anytime on Spotify, YouTube, or at themikehewittshow.com.
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1: I tell you what I want, what I really, really want. I want capitalism. I want the old Republican Party back. I don't want this bastardization that we have today by any stretch of the imagination. Yeah. Again, the economics behind populism and socialism. Again, got to go back. Got to go back turn of the century. Got to go financial crisis. Between 1950 and 1974, the U.S. economy grew at a compound annual rate of 3.8% after inflation. Now, we had a quarter of a century after that. It was 74, let's say 2000. Okay. Yes. Deep recession, 1981, 1982. Again, right thing to do. Paul Volcker, bam, let's get rid of inflation. Caused a deep recession. Do you know over that next 25 years, that time, 74 to 2000, 3.2%. Real gross domestic product grew at an annual rate of 4%. During Clinton's years, 4%. Since 2001, 2.1%. That's it. And again, I know I talked about this here on the program. We talked about the post-World War II quote-unquote miracle. Wasn't as much of a miracle as someone thought it was. Much of the world was destroyed, put us at a distinctive advantage. But come on, people. We've got the bloody recipe. We've seen it done before. I wrote a column about this during the Obama years entitled Wasted Talent. Saddest, again, from a line from the movie The Bronx Tale, the saddest thing in the world is wasted talent. That's one of the things, I can be honest with you, I kind of pride myself on as a coach when I coach kids, is getting the best out of them, understanding what someone's ability is. Are we running at full capacity here at the United States right now? 1.5% GDP growth. Like I said, by the end of this month, we will be $40 trillion in debt. Yeah, grocery prices are up, what, over 30% over the past 10 years? That's significant, people. That's a big deal. But you got people out there pretending like it doesn't. You guys are just a bunch of wimps. You know what I get from people all the time? I get, well, what do you care about that Markowski? You're rich. What do I care? See, I was brought up to care. I don't know about you, but I believe that we shouldn't just care about what's on our plate, but we should care about what's on everybody else's plate as well. That's my belief system. And my belief system to fill those plates goes through capitalism, not through socialism, and not through MAGA populism. Watchdog on WallStreet.com. We'll be back.
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2: Here's your LEX storm tracker forecast. We're continuing to dry things out today, but it'll be another hot and humid afternoon. Highs will climb into the low 90s with feels like temperatures potentially reaching the triple digits. So drink plenty of water and take breaks in the shade if need be over the next few days. Tonight we'll stay mostly clear, but we won't see much relief from the heat. Overnight lows will only fall into the low 70s. Tomorrow, expect another hot and humid day with plenty of sunshine. Afternoon highs will once again climb into the low 90s. I'm meteorologist Abby Summers on Lexington's News, Traffic, and Weather Station 97.3 FM WVLK.
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14: We've all been there, in a boring meeting, a long lecture, struggling to stay awake. No matter how hard you try, you nod off, and that is never a good look. 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If you have time, you might try to squeeze in a quick nap, just a couple minutes even. That can increase your alertness. Or try to pop outside for a quick walk, get your blood and your hormones pumping, splash some cold water on your face, or grab a cup of coffee, obviously. If you're not a caffeine drinker, even just taking small sips of water throughout your meeting could be enough to keep you awake. Of course, you could also make a point to engage in the meeting. 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I'm Dr. Sanjay Gupta, helping you live a better life.
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1: Soul to soul. Welcome back, everybody. It is the Watchdog on Wall Street show. Okay. How have we done it? How'd we do it? How have we been managing our clients' money through all of this nonsense over the past 26 years. Again, understanding the terrain. And I know I've discussed this very much prominently here on the program. The old ways of doing things, what they were telling people to do, 20 some odd years ago, 60-40 portfolio. I got to make sure you have this amount in bonds and this amount in stocks. And I'm like, no. This amount in cash. No. When you are living in a hyperinflationary environment, you must be an owner of assets, period, the end. You must be an owner of assets. It's unfortunate. It's unfortunate that we didn't get the changes in Social Security that we could have under the Bush administration, the beginning of his second term. Again, Republicans once again wussed out. They wussed out because they were spending too much political capital in Iraq. And that's what they told George W. Bush. Imagine if they instituted those private accounts back then, back in 2005. I even think that it was supposed to come into effect a little bit later to appease the Democrats. But where people's Social Security would be today if they were owners. One of the ways that I'd like to see, again, we like to come up with solutions to problems here on the program, is we need to have greater access for everyone as far as ownership is concerned. Again, this is something I've been jumping up and down upon for a long period of time. And again, this is the government screwing things up. I think it was 1996, if I'm not mistaken. Don't hold me to that. I'll have to look it up. And I think it was Carl Levin, Democrat. Basically, they push forward in Congress, limits on how great a salary could be for an executive and how it would be deductible to the company's bottom line. And, oh, terrible, rich people's salaries are too high. And again, I don't understand that. But what did that lead to? It led to, again, this is government, again, unintended, you know, Washington, D.C., Capitol Building, the Church of Unintended Consequences. What it led to is these massive stock option grants that are given to all of these executives. Stock options should be offered not to the C-suite folks, not to the people at the top. They should be offered to the layman of companies. They are now. Many companies do give stock grants and whatnot, but it needs to be to a greater degree. We need to really push the ownership society. If we're going to be a nation that's going to put value capital as much as we have, we've got to spread that capital out. And quite frankly, this is one of the best ways, in my opinion, of doing it. I've talked about here on the program these ridiculous. I mean, if you're all right, a guy as valuable as, say, Jamie Dimon. Everybody knows Jamie Dimon. Jamie Dimon should get paid the same way that Aaron Judge gets paid, or LeBron James gets paid, or, you know, a top quarterback in the NFL gets paid based upon their value. Let them go out and buy the stock on their own. Those stock grants should be given to the workers. C-suite folks, you make the big bucks. You buy the stock yourself. That most certainly would change the dynamic here in this country. I don't believe in confiscating and wealth taxes or anything. That's one of the dumbest things in the entire world. Completely unworkable. My way fixes the problem. Crash bamboo fixes the problem. But they're really, again, they're just talking around the problem. They're not going to fix the problem. They have no interest in fixing the problem. So, yeah, you have to be an owner. You have to be an owner. The earlier you start to save, the less you have to save. What we've got people doing nowadays is, oh, yeah, I got my little bit of money I put in my Robinhood account. Okay, I've got my $10,000 in my Robinhood account, and I'm going to try to make it $20,000 by next year. What? Are you kidding me? Oh, you're going to double your money in a year. Do you understand the type of risk you have to take on to double your money in a year? You know what I mean? The time you're going to waste trading that account, following that account. Go out and get a job and add to it. That's how wealth is built. Passive income, passive ownership. That's how you make it in America. That's the way to do it, people. No other way. No shortcuts. And that's what we need to focus on. That's what we have been focusing on. And right now, I'm here to tell you, you know what I see out of the terrain moving forward? I'm going to be honest, people. I don't like it. Something wicked this way comes. There's going to be higher taxes. They're going to be coming at, and again, it's going to be higher income taxes. They're going to try the wealth tax. I don't think that they're going to make that workable. I don't think they're going to make that fly. But when you already have Republicans on board with higher payroll taxes, you're most certainly going to get people pushing for higher, again, income taxes or fees. And the worst tax of them all, inflation. Inflation. Everybody pays the inflation tax. It obviously hits certain families harder than it does others. There's no doubt about that. We already talked about it. Scott Bessent wants to lift the cap on his special purpose vehicle, whatever the hell he wants to call it, at the Fed so he can print more money. 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

0: taking Wall Street's liars, crooks, and cheats out behind the woodshed. 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
1: Welcome back, folks. Welcome back. You know, I try, like I said, I try my darndest not to get angry. Some of the messages and people that, you know, confront me from time to time. They've been complaining about national debt for years. They've been that national debt clock. I haven't done anything. And I'm like, you know, if people approach me in an intelligent manner, I said, you know, Mr. Markowski, you know, you talk about the national debt. They've been saying about it, but it really hasn't affected, you know, but no, it's like they're coming after me. And you know how hard it is for me not to go off and say, you stupid idiot, you don't see the price. You don't see what inflation is. That's you see that national debt clock? Okay, that's making the price. That's why your groceries are higher. That's why rent is so expensive. That's why everything has gone up in price, you fool. And I think I explain it point by point here on the program. But it's like there's cult members out there. They don't want to believe the reality. They don't want to. They want to ignore it. The national debt is not some sort of theoretical boogeyman. You know what also kills as well? Jobs. Oh, yeah. And it's going to kill a lot more. Everybody's all worried about AI. AI, oh, it's a jobs killer. AI is going to kill all these jobs. Let me explain to you something about new technology, okay? And again, this is Joseph Schumpeter, economist, creator of destruction. Yes, all new tech, they all kill jobs. They all do, but they also create jobs as well. They also create them as well. You know what the big job killer is going to be moving forward? Oh, yeah. Yeah, it's going to be our national debt, folks. How in the world? How's that? You know what you're talking about? How's national debt going to kill jobs? Well, you know what? I'm going to tell you. I'm going to go through the numbers with you and understand how capital is used and crowding out capital to the right places and what it means for the economy and jobs moving forward. Got to take a break. WatchdogOnWallStreet.com. 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We'll be back.

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1: Welcome back, everybody. Welcome back. It is the Watchdog on Wall Street show. Yeah, the real jobs killer moving forward here in this country, it's not going to be AI. Yes, will AI kill jobs? Yes, it will, but it's also going to create them. It's our national debt. There's something that they call it the crowding out effect is one way of putting it. Another way, you ever hear the broken windows fallacy? It's where you say, oh, you know what? I'm a genius economist here, and I'm going to create all sorts of economic activity. I'm going to create all sorts of economic activity. I'm going to go around. I'm going to start smashing people's windshields in at a parking lot. And then guess what? It's going to juice the economy because all these people are going to have to go out and fix their windshields. Wrong. Those are the same arguments that are made where people are, oh, yes, war's great for the economy. What? No, it's not. It's just money that would have been spent somewhere else is diverted unnaturally. That's what happens, okay? That individual that has to fix his windshield because it was smashed might have taken his wife out to dinner that week. The money would have been spent elsewhere. Anyway, the national debt. There was an analysis that was recently published by Ernst & Young. And it projects that on the 2025 debt path. And again, I'm using the word 2025 because it's already null and void. Our fiscal situation has gotten worse over the past year. Under the current 2025 debt plan, the United States will lose over 1 million jobs by 2035, 2.7 million jobs by 2055, 3.6 million by 2075. Yeah. Money has to go where? Money is going to have to go because of our national debt is going to have to go into treasury bonds instead of private job creating capital. This will reduce income growth by 16% between now and 2055. The CBO actually pegs that number to be even higher. That's what our national debt does. You have to spend more money on debt. You have to spend more money on interest. It stifles job creation and wage growth. And I'm going to give you a really scary scenario that's already been mapped out by the federal government that we reported on here on the program, that I wrote about here on the program. Back during the Great Recession, stock market sells off. We at Markowski Investments say, hey, look at that. Everything's on sale. Let's take advantage of all these high quality companies on sale. Oh, yeah. Our fearless leaders in Washington, D.C. saw it as an opportunity

0: here's a great opportunity for us to start another Social Security system where we take over everyone's 401ks and IRAs and basically force them into buying government debt. We're going to call them guaranteed government accounts. And the stock market sold off so we can pull this on the American people. They have, the Treasury Department has this ready to go, man. Again, if you don't believe me, look it up. They're just waiting for another crisis. Oh, man, you get a stock market crash or a massive, you don't think that they're going to dust that off and say, oh, here we come to save the day. Yeah, oh, no, the stock market is cruel. This is terrible. We're the government. We're here to help you. We're going to take this over and then force all of us to buy government debt. Again, if you don't believe me, look it up. What could you do? I know I got a lot of entrepreneurs listening to this program. You know, we have access to capital at the right price. Man, we do wonders with things. Do you know that we're currently spending $2.8 billion a day on interest on our national debt? $2.8 billion a day. That is going to be $6 billion a day. That's what it's projected to be. It'll probably be much worse by 2036. What could a smart businessman do with that type of money? What type of jobs could be created with that type of money? Yeah. The national debt is a problem. And nobody wants to deal with it outside of Rand Paul, Thomas Massie, Ron DeSantis, and guys like myself. Got to take a break. 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We got a lot more we've got to go over. 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We'll be back.
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11: Taking a stand in opposition, I'm Angelo Bavaro, Fox News. New polling says Americans do not approve of the Trump administration's war with Iran, as the latest jobs report fails to impress.
12: 75% of Americans say the conflict with Iran has not been worth the cost. That's according to a Marquette Law School poll. There's also new economic pressure on the administration after the latest jobs report released this week. July's numbers show 23,000 jobs were cut. National Economic Council Director Kevin Hassett argued he doesn't see this as being set in stone. Gains in previous months had been revised down.
11: Fox's Alex Hogan, in a call with Axios, President Trump said he was pivoting away from military action in Iran and towards economic pressure. The war has kept fuel costs elevated, which ripple through the economy. About a dozen locations were hit Saturday night in a Russian attack in Ukraine. killing two people.
13: Several more people were injured in Ukraine's Black Sea port of Odessa after waves of missiles and drones rained down there. For months, President Vladimir Zelensky has pleaded with other countries, especially the U.S., to send Ukraine more Patriot systems that help shoot down ballistic missiles, but they've become scarcer by the Iran war.

0: He's hoping to secure licenses for Ukraine to manufacture its own. Moscow, though, is taking advantage of this situation by upping their nightly attacks, knowing some strikes won't be intercepted. Meanwhile, Ukrainian drones killed 5 people and injured 24 others in Russia's border region of Belgorod. Kyiv continues to target Russian energy infrastructure and oil depots, sparking a fuel crisis there, as well as the country's largest online retailer, Wildberries, has been hit several times.
1: Fox's Stephanie Bennett. The World Health Organization announced one of its warehouses was destroyed in Ukraine Friday. That's where it was keeping dozens of pallets of medical supplies. 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
2: Here's your LEX storm tracker forecast. We're continuing to dry things out today, but it'll be another hot and humid afternoon. Highs will climb into the low 90s with feels-like temperatures potentially reaching the triple digits. So drink plenty of water and take breaks in the shade if need be over the next few days. Tonight we'll stay mostly clear, but we won't see much relief from the heat. Overnight lows will only fall into the low 70s. Tomorrow, expect another hot and humid day with plenty of sunshine. Afternoon highs will once again climb into the low 90s. I'm meteorologist Abby Summers on Lexington's News, Traffic, and Weather Station. 97.3 FM WVLK.
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0: Well-known author, investment banker, consumer advocate, analyst, trainer. Chris Markowski is the watchdog of Wall Street.
21: You want answers?
0: Exposing the lies and myths that the big brokerage firms, the mainstream press, and the government are pushing to keep Americans away from financial freedom.
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0: This is the Watchdog of Wall Street.
23: Yes, it is. Yes, it is. Welcome. Welcome, everyone. We got quite the show for you today. Some real teachable moments, interesting things that have happened over the past week. Many things that we predicted, many things that we have warned you about for some time. And, you know, it just it boggles the mind, just the utter lack of any sort of accountability, I guess, for some of these fund managers out there. Just a complete lack of, I guess, justice. And, you know, like I said, it's my battle that I have decided to undertake over the past three decades at Markowski Investments, is going after liars, crooks, cheats, try to take them out behind the woodshed and give them a beat down. But for whatever reason it may be, it's human beings. It's like moths to a flame, attracted to all of these far out investment vehicles with promises of champagne wishes and caviar dreams. Remember that? Lifestyles of the Rich and Famous. Anyway, my jaw dropped. Instantly went to our Markowski Investments text chain with my brothers and my nephew and everyone who works at Markowski Investments. I'm like, are you seeing this? Yeah. Massive hedge fund goes boom. Yep. Leopold Eschbrenner started this hedge fund called Situational Awareness. Now, Eschbrenner, he used to work at OpenAI, and I think he was fired from the company. I don't know if he was revealing secrets, whatever it may be. He decided to start his own AI hedge fund. And, you know, he gave us at Markowski Investments this wonderful opportunity to have our clients invest with him. And we told him to take a long walk off a short pier. 25 years old. And I've warned about this fund to some degree, but it didn't matter because to the moon, Alice, the thing went up. And man, did it go up, went up almost in a straight line. And it went down very much in a straight line as well. They are called hedge funds. Originally, they were called hedge funds. Why? The word hedge. Hedge, which means to basically protect. Hedge one's bets. Hedge one's position. This guy did nothing of the sort. Zip, zero, zilch, nada. He was all in. And when I'm talking all in, four times levered. Four times levered. Once things started going in the wrong direction, look out below. Why is this such a teachable moment? Well, none other than Citadel, Ken Griffin's fund. They stepped in and bought up the assets of this hedge fund for next to nothing because Leopold had no choice but to sell. Now, you got to think about this for a second. Ken Griffin, he understands positioning. He understands leverage. Like him, hate him, whatever it may be. I want to remind you, Ken Griffin, after Enron blew up, and we called the Enron blow up. I wrote a column about it, but I was wrong by a year. After I made the call on Enron, it took a year before the thing actually imploded, and everybody was making fun of me for that entire year. And what do we try to explain to you here on the program? Again, you have to have patience when it comes to things. The market, the stock market is never truly an efficient place. It just isn't. And we'd rather be right over time. But again, I don't run a hedge fund. I don't short companies. We didn't short Enron just as much as, again, we called the Great Recession. We called the crash in the real estate market in the lead up. 2006, 2007, we were warning about the hedge funds blowing up over at Bear Stearns. I lived in Bradenton, Florida. I'm looking at houses that were being sold for $130,000, all of a sudden being sold for $300,000 12 months later. And I said, whoop, something's not right here. Something doesn't smell right. Now, again, I'm not one of the guys that decided to go to Wall Street and find out a way to short the housing market. That's not what I do for a living. Everything, and again, I'm going to say this probably 100 times today on the program because, like I said, there's a lot of teachable moments. Everything in life that has meaning, value, and worth involves work, time, and effort. All that this fellow, this Leopold Ashbrenner, all he had to do was basically attach AI. This is what we're doing. We're investing in AI. We're investing in AI. Oh, everybody's investing in AI. And, wow, look at that. Everything went up for the guy. Everything was going like gangbusters to the moon, Alice, until it wasn't. And it went in the opposite direction. I had ringside seats to a similar type of situation during the late 1990s. There was a lot of great innovation taking place, obviously technology.coms, but there was also a lot of garbage as well. What Wall Street will do, if people are buying, they're selling, and they will put out anything at all. How garbage.com company. So again, some of the companies were so bad that I was taking a look at the prospectuses that I was looking at during the 1990s. And these were offered by Goldman Sachs, Morgan Stanley. And I'm saying to myself, these fools know that this stuff is going to fall apart. And in fact, you know, they uncovered the messages and emails behind the scenes between stock analysts making fun of the companies that they were taking public and putting buys on. They knew that they were garbage, but they didn't care. They didn't care. Now, that's part of this idea out there that you think that these big banks and these big firms actually care about you. No, they care about their stock price. They care about their bottom line. That's it. They have a fiduciary duty to their shareholders and obviously to their year-end bonuses. That's what they care about. Period, the end. And as long as everyone was feeding at the trough, as long as that music was playing in the demonic game of musical chairs, they're going to keep pumping out garbage. And that's what everybody bought into. Everybody believed it would never end. You'd have books written on the subject. You had financial analysts talking about, earnings don't matter anymore. I don't think anything's so stupid in my entire life. What do you mean earnings don't matter anymore? It's a new paradigm. Right. Until it wasn't. And I was the infancy stages of Markowski Investments, and it was a very difficult time for our firm. Simply put, we stuck to our guns. We protected downside. We didn't go all in tech. We didn't go all in .com because it's not the right thing to do. It's not the prudent thing to do. We weren't even an RIA at that point in time. But we took our fiduciary responsibility. Well, we always have. It's the most important thing, doing the right thing by your clients. And many clients are like, sorry, you guys don't know what you're doing. So I'm getting better advice. I'm getting better advice from my caddy. Remember hearing that statement one time. Okay. Then go manage money with your caddy. What do you want me to do? You mean sell all your high quality companies and go all into .coms? Crash, bang, boom, pow. Everything blew up. Again, great companies came down when the market sell off, but that's okay. They're going to recover. The garbage goes away. One of the key things about the 1990s, which is quite fascinating, and actually Alan Greenspan alluded to this in his Irrational Exuberance speech in 1996. He talked about leverage. Leverage. What is Charlie Munger, the late, great Charlie Munger. What is it? Ladies, liquor, leverage will destroy men. This hedge fund was levered up 4 times. Ken Griffin figured that out. All Ken Griffin had to do was to get the market going quickly in one direction. Again, you also had what was taking place in Korea. Everything selling off there. Crash, bang, boom, pow. Investors get canooked. Ken Griffin, smart money, wins again. Again, Ken Griffin stepped into Enron after the thing went down, and I think he made close to $30 billion picking over the bones of Enron, taking out the good parts. How often have I mentioned that J.P. Morgan quote here on the show? How many times have I said, market sell-offs, bear markets, whatever you want to say, stocks return to their rightful owners? So Ken Griffin picked up picking through the bones of this hedge fund. I think it was like a $75 billion hedge fund. But the reality was it was levered 4 times. So you figure about $20 billion, turned it into $80 billion on borrowed money. Again, you know that saying, a stop clock is right twice a day. Do you understand how many fund managers invest this way? Just all in on one idea? Do you understand the type of, it's crazy. It's like a sociopathic arrogance to not have any doubt. A truly intelligent person, okay, fully understands that they don't know what they don't know. I've said it time and time again on this program. Some of the best investments we have ever made at Markowski Investments are the investments we didn't make. I've been talking about all of this garbage for the past several weeks here on the program, and crash, baby, right in front of my face. Another financial weapon of mass destruction. Or as Ben Hunt put it, gain of function, Wall Street devices. Because that's what it is. And there's so much of this baked into the markets nowadays. This is why I'm constantly trying to remind people with the type of volatility that we're seeing, whether it's to the upside or it's to the downside. At any point in time, you can't go swimming against the rip current. Tide. Rip tides will kill you out in the ocean. You try to swim against a rip tide, you will die. You could be Michael Phelps. You're going to die. You can't swim against it. You avoid it. You swim out of it. You swim across it and you get out of it. these types of movements that we're seeing in the markets can crush you, especially when you're levered up to the degree that so many people are at this point in time. You can't play this, people. All of these financial instruments that are being created by Wall Street, all of these highly levered instruments, those instruments are there for them. They are, in essence, tools. Tools for what you want to call them, smart money, want big investment banks, whatever it may be, to pick your pocket legally. But the funny thing is, you don't have to do it. You know, it was a great movie in the 1980s called War Games. Kind of interestingly enough, the irony is kind of an AI movie from the 1980s. And this computer ends up, they basically hand the Defense Department over to this computer, and the computer starts playing global thermonuclear war, thinking that it's real. And it's doing all of this, testing. Plotting out different ways to conduct nuclear war against Russia. And the whole scare thing in the movie is that, hey, could this happen for real? And they're going to set off the missiles. But the computer figures out that the only way to win is not to play. The American public still haven't figured that out yet. They still haven't figured it out. I can go back to the 1990s with all of the discount house commercials. It's Stewart from Ameritrade, DLJ Direct, E-Trade, all sorts of stuff. Now you got Robinhood. You got all these bells, gimmicks, whistles, all this good stuff. And you know what? The one thing that is constant is the fact that the individual investor loses time and time again. You're not going to win. Here is a prime example of that. $75, $80 billion hedge fund wiped out. Crash, bang, boom. And we told you it was going to happen. Have to take a break. 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
1: 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As the show continues to grow and grow and grow, thanks to you guys. Always love the shout outs that I get from listeners, new listeners all across the country, not to mention the fact when you also start telling people about the show. This program in of itself, The Watchdog on Wall Street, shows the longest running financial program in the country. We started with two stations back in 2000, and it was word of mouth. Word of mouth that constantly got this show to grow, and I'm doing guest appearances and whatnot, and that's because of you. And again, I thank all of you for this. I do have to remind everybody again, everything in life that has meaning, value, and worth involves work, time, and effort. I'm begging everyone out there, please stop looking for shortcuts. They just don't exist. They don't. And you go back and you take a look at all of these financial gurus. Ah, yeah, Leopold, he's a guru. He's a genius. Michael Saylor, Kathy Wood. Oh, she's a genius. What has she wiped out, what, $10, $15 billion over the past couple of years? Why not look for people that have been doing it for decades? Who are the people that have been doing it for decades? I'll give you my restaurant analogy, okay? I go to a new city, a new town on a business trip, and the maitre d' says, oh, we got this great new restaurant here in town. You should go try it out. I'm like, no. I want the restaurant that's been there for generations. I want the restaurant that's been there, done that. They know what they're doing. Have to take a break. WatchdogOnWallStreet.com is our site again. 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Another big teachable moment when we get back. Don't go anywhere.
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2: Here's your LEX Storm Tracker forecast. We're continuing to dry things out today, but it'll be another hot and humid afternoon. Highs will climb into the low 90s with feels like temperatures potentially reaching the triple digits. So drink plenty of water and take breaks in the shade if need be over the next few days. Tonight will stay mostly clear, but we won't see much relief from the heat. Overnight lows will only fall into the low 70s. Tomorrow, expect another hot and humid day with plenty of sunshine. Afternoon highs will once again climb into the low 90s. I'm meteorologist Abby Summers on Lexington's News, Traffic, and Weather Station 97.3 FM WBLK.
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0: taking Wall Street's liars, crooks, and cheats out behind the woodshed. 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
1: Yeah, going back 6 years. 6 years during COVID. Again, Wall Street knew people were home. Wall Street knew that people were getting stimulus checks, looking for stuff to do. They decided to come up with this new thing called special purpose vehicles. And if you recall, you know, I'm sorry, I sometimes get a little bit hot and bothered here on the program. I'm jumping up and down here on the show, on my podcast, warning everybody about these special purpose vehicles and what was going to happen. It was just several weeks ago, and I think we talked about it here on the show. One of the SPV kings there, Chalamet Palpataia, he was on CNBC. He apologized. He's like, "Oh, it's my bad. I shouldn't come on the show and promoted these things." Meanwhile, he made himself hundreds and hundreds of millions of dollars duping investors. They allowed him back on the show. CNBC is funny like that. It's funny like that. You're a financial criminal. You can lose your investors ungodly sums of money, but hey, if you're a good guest, they're going to have you right back on. So the Wall Street Journal did a piece this past week, and I was like, gee, thanks, guys. We've been covering this and dealing with this for 6 years now. The investors whose SpaceX shares vanished before they could cash in. Now, these special purpose vehicles. Okay. Many, many smaller investors. Again, remember the phrase FOMO that was taking place? FOMO! FOMO. It was all during COVID. Oh, I got to get involved in Beyond Meat, Impossible Foods, Peloton. One garbage company after another. And many people were saying, wow, look at all those folks out in Silicon Valley. And look at how rich they're getting, because they get in on the ground floor because they can work with venture capital firms and whatnot. And they're not wrong. They're not wrong. They are the ones that win at the demonic game of musical chairs. So what was crafted over that point in time is like, ooh, we know what we're going to do. We're going to create these. We're going to call them special purpose vehicles. Wow, that sounds cool. Look at that. That'll sell really well. And in essence, it provided a workaround to limit the number of shareholders private companies can have without having to offer up any sort of detailed financials. They operate under regulations, very few regulations. Next to no regulations. They're only supposed to be for accredited investors, but nobody pays attention to that, for crying out loud. Nobody. So there's this, and they're talking about this SPV called Late Stage, and they're talking to a gentleman that sent money into him. And I'm going to be honest, this guy was, he was FOMO. He spoke with the salesperson via WhatsApp. And again, he sent money into the company. When SpaceX went public, he thought, he's Daffy Duck. I'm rich. I got into SpaceX when the valuation was at $58 billion. It just went public at $177 billion. He thought that he was going to have some $300,000 coming to him, and he's going to use it to pay for his kids' education. All of a sudden, the SPV says, no, we sold your shares back in 2024. We told you we did that, which they didn't. They didn't. And this is happening all over the country. Do you know that they have no idea? The regulators, because let's be honest, this is stuff that they honestly should be regulating, but they're not. They have no idea how many of these SPV vehicles are actually even around. And again, people, there's no regulations at all for the most part. No one's paying any attention to this stuff. I get it. I get it. You know, I want what this one has. I want what that one has. And you know, like I said, there's no shortcuts in life. And now we're going to see story after story. I've been dealing with it at Markowski Investments. I can't get your money back, people. I can't. It's gone. It's gone. It's like that South Park skit during the Great Recession. They go into the bank and the banker's messing around. He's like, oh, and it's gone. And it's gone. And your money's gone. It's gone. There's a right way and a wrong way of doing things, people. And again, any time there's a shortcut, every single time, you are going to lose. Got to take a break. 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
1: I have to always make that point. We're a family office. The services that we offer at Markowski Investments, 99.99999% of the time, are reserved for people that have accounts, 5, 10, 20, larger investors. We started Markowski Investments, and we made a promise to ourselves, our background, how we grew up. We would never, ever do that. What I mean do that is say, hey, you know what? You're not rich enough. You don't have enough money to work with Markowski Investments. That's the trend. That's what's been going on in the industry for a long period of time. Account minimums continue to get higher and higher and higher. We talked about this several weeks ago on the program. Many firms right now are adopting AI for their smaller clients, and they're going to say, hey, you know what? You're going to work with our AI. They're going to tell you how wonderful and how great it is. Oh, you're going to work with AI. It was the same thing that Merrill Lynch was telling their customers when they shipped them off to a call center back in, it was the late 1990s, early 2000, with some kid that just got his brokerage license to put them into garbage mutual funds because they didn't want to deal with the small clients anymore. You gotta understand, Wall Street right now and the big investment banks and also a lot of the big registered investment advisories out there, they're involved in a myriad of different businesses. A lot. That again, they can make a lot of money off of. I mean, some of the big RIAs right now are actually doing jet travel for their clients and various different other things. So that's not what we do. That's not what we do. And I'll say it again and again and again. One of the best parts of what we do in our business is not just maintaining wealth. It's building it. So, yes, no, we're not going to show you the door. If you need help, you got yourself involved in one of these far-flung investments, you made some poor choices. Okay? You own it. Okay? Because that's what adults do. That's what adults do. You own up to your mistakes. You own up to what you did wrong. Okay? Once you own it, then you can fix it. And that's where we come in. And you get your financial plan. I don't even like calling it planning. You start practicing excellent fundamentals. Financial preparation. Doing the right things throughout your entire life. And that will put you on the right path. We got to get to some of these economic numbers. And, yeah, we're going to talk socialism today on the program. That's coming up, too. A lot more we got to go over. WatchdogOnWallStreet.com. WatchdogOnWallStreet.com. We shall return.
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1: My flight was canceled on Sunday evening, got moved to Monday, and I was in the air when all the markets racing through the roof. I land, my phone, you know, you want to appear on this show? You got to appear on this show. They want to talk about the markets going through the roof. And I'm like, oh boy, here we go. Perspective is important. Again, it's in my Markowski Investments Financial Independence Top 20. When markets race through the roof, it makes me a hell of a lot more nervous, I'm just being honest, than when markets sell off, especially when things are really violent to the upside. Nervous is the right word, but again, we're a big believer, and I've talked about this here on the program, of reallocating assets. Certain areas of the market that are doing well, it's good to trim positions back. You may love a company, but it becomes oversized for your portfolio. Well, then you know what? You need to take some profits and rotate. That's hedging. That's hedging. Because, like I said, you don't know what you don't know. And you have to protect yourself. You don't want to let risk lead to ruin. With that being said, some of the economic numbers that have been coming out are, let's be honest, are just not very good at all. The beginning of this year, we were told that we were going to see one of the Trump guys there said 6%. I think Scott Bessent said 5% GDP growth. We're at 1.5% GDP growth annualized. That's a C-minus score. We're the bloody United States of America. And you know, it's kind of sad. You got an entire generation alive right now that doesn't know. That's the other thing is you youngsters out there, you don't know. People are wondering why all these kids gone socialists, all that stuff there. They didn't live during the Reagan years and the Clinton years. Well, what they know is very weak GDP growth, one war after another, continuing to print money to fund wars that we can't afford. Inflation running through the roof because we have to keep printing money. That's what they know. 1.5%. And let's just go back the past several years. In 2023, it was 2.9. 2024, 2.8. Last year, 2.1. Now we're at 1.5. But no, never fear. We're told, oh, yeah, as soon as that Iran war is done, the Strait of Hormuz is opened up. Well, boy, we're going to be going like gangbusters. Right. Well, what about job creation? Average monthly job creation, 2023, 210,000. 2024, 122,000. 25, 10,000. This year, we improved. We're at 92,000. But still, I'll give that a C-plus score. Average real hourly wage gains adjusted for inflation, and this is government inflation, which is nonsense. 2023, 0.8%, 24, 1%, 25, 1.1%. We are at negative 0.3%. I don't like any of this, people. Also, when it comes to inflation, we're told, okay, you got the Fed, Kevin Warsh out there. Yep, that's priority job one. That's what we're going to continue to work on. But Scott Bessent, Treasury Secretary of the United States, I don't know if you saw it this past week, that was by design, where, oh, Reuters photographer sees Scott Bessent right on a pad, to-do list. What was it? Purchase, I don't know, $10 to $50 billion of Japanese yen. Well, where is he?

0: Japan is in trouble. Their yen is collapsing. They've also got a deal. They don't have any energy in Japan. Their fuel prices have gone through the roof. Their costs have gone up. But due to the war. Problem, no? But now they want to eliminate that $60 billion cap so they can print as much money as they possibly can. Meanwhile, come the middle of August, maybe the third week of August, we'll officially be $40 trillion in debt. It's a reality of the terrain. I'm going to tell you how we're handling it, how we play it, how we invest it, how we've invested it over the past 30 years. WatchdogOnWallStreet.com, WatchdogOnWallStreet.com. Again, become a part of our family. 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Don't go anywhere. We'll be back.
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10: Iran makes more demands. I'm Ted Lindner, Fox News. Iran making new demands this weekend amid negotiations with the United States to reopen the Strait of Hormuz. Fox's Trey Yingst with more from Tel Aviv.
11: Vice President J.D. Vance told Fox News that U.S. pressure on Iran will continue.
12: They're hurting in a big way. They want this thing to be over. The question is whether they're able, their system is able to give the things that are necessary for us to be happy, for us to feel like we've gotten what we need out of this particular engagement. That is still to be determined, but I do think that we've made some progress over the last few days.
11: Iran's Supreme National Security Council issued a fresh statement this weekend calling for the United States to permanently end the war and compensate Iran for damages before the strait would reopen. This does come as Iran's foreign minister says even if a deal is reached, it doesn't necessarily mean the strait will stay open.
10: Iran's reportedly losing hundreds of millions of dollars each day due to the U.S. Navy's blockade in the strait, but it still managed to sell millions of barrels of oil abroad. That's despite claims from the Trump administration that Tehran's economy is in ruins. Part of that cost, higher gas and oil prices, and crude prices are heading higher tonight. This is Trilby Lundberg with a Lundberg survey says gas prices rose again.
13: Prices are up about 8 cents in the past 2 weeks, and the new price is $4.18.
10: AAA putting the national average at $4.01 a gallon. Evacuation orders in place across parts of the western U.S. and southwest Canada. As extremely hot and dry conditions fuel the spread of wildfires in the region. The National Interagency Fire Center saying 183 fires erupted across the U.S. in Saturday, including 8 large ones. No winner in Saturday night's Powerball drawing means the jackpot from Monday night now up to at least $905 million. If you go for a one-time payout, you're looking at about $391 million. 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
14: Here's your LEX storm tracker forecast. We're continuing to dry things out today, but it'll be another hot and humid afternoon. Highs will climb into the low 90s with feels like temperatures potentially reaching the triple digits. So drink plenty of water and take breaks in the shade if need be over the next few days. Tonight we'll stay mostly clear, but we won't see much relief from the heat. Overnight lows will only fall into the low 70s. Tomorrow, expect another hot and humid day with plenty of sunshine. Afternoon highs will once again climb into the low 90s. I'm meteorologist Abby Summers on Lexington's news, traffic, and weather station. 97.3 FM WVLK.
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22: 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I'm Doug Steffen. Normally, Michael Harrison, who's the editor and publisher of Talkers Magazine, would join me, or one of the folks that works with him, but it seems they are all out and about for several different reasons. So this weekend, we have a fabulous special treat. A lady who worked with me for a long, long time. As a matter of fact, she might tell you that without me, she'd be nothing.
1: That would be
2: true. I think that's true. No, it's not. No, well, your father has a lot to do with it as well. Jennifer Horn does mornings. How do you? We probably shouldn't put it that way because it always sounds. What do you do? I do mornings. Now, Jennifer is the morning host on KRLA, the Salem station in Los Angeles. She's been there for quite a long time now and has racked up some great ratings. She's a wonderful personality and person, and I'm proud to call her a friend, even though we don't spend as much time. We used to spend every morning together because she, before she started at KRLA, was on the Doug Steffen Good Day program. She was on the DJV program with me, and so I invited her because the Harrison crowd is all tied up doing other things to join us to participate in our countdown activities this week. And she has graciously accepted. And so here we go into, first of all, the charts. I'll go through. I'll be the story man and the person. The story man. I like that. Doug Steffen story man. Yes, that's the Doug Steffen story man. So anyway, the top 10 people on the list this week. Number 10, Janine John Tail. I'm not sure that I've come across Janine, but I'm sure Jennifer probably will give us her 2 cents on that. Pete Hegseth, number 9. I don't even want to give you 2 cents on him. Mike Johnson is 8. Max Miller. Sounds like he ought to be on the radio. Number 7 this week. Todd Blanch. Number 6 is the luckiest guy in Washington at the moment. J.D. Vance and Marco Rubio, they're both going to run for president. Who's going to win? Probably neither of them, but they're both going to run. Number 5 this week, Dr. Fauci, the biggest phony to come down the road in Washington a long, long time. He's at number 4. I think the doctor has his number. We'll talk about that with Jen. David Hearn is number 3. Janine Pirro, very interesting reality there, how she's getting along with her boss, Donald Trump, who's number 1 on the people list as usual. The talker story list includes at number 10, the wildfires in the Northwest. Here we go again. Number 9, the guy who was arrested at Trump's golf course. Number 8, Representative Max Miller. A few allegations against him, so he's going to hit the road. Let's see here. The outbreak of cyclosporosis. How do you pronounce that, Jennifer? Cyclo. I think you're doing it. Yeah, cyclosporosis. Okay, it's explosive lettuce stomach issue. Buddy, no. A couple of other things, yes. The Fauci hearings, number 6. That was an interesting. It was really kind of. It was good theater, actually. Mm-hmm. Let's see. The Michigan Democratic Party and general midterm election discussion, number 5. The Anti-Weaponization Fund, man, that hasn't gone away. Number 4, a nomination of Todd Blanch. Number 3, as I said, luckiest guy in Washington this week anyway. The Reflection Pool controversy, what a joke. Number 2, and the Iran War. We all got that. We've had enough of that to last us for a long, long time, but it continues. All right, so Jennifer is on a radio station that is decidedly political. It is decidedly pro-Trump, although I haven't been in Los Angeles enough in the last few months to find out whether you're still holding on to that mantle. I remember once on the, I forget where we had the conversation, maybe been on the air, maybe been off the air, because Jennifer and I are truly great friends and we've always spent a lot of time together. Her father and she run the CRN. You still call it CRN Digital, right? CRN Digital Talk Radio. Yep, we're proud affiliates of this program. Yes, well, the program's a proud affiliate of CRN. That too. one way or the other. Under the circumstances, I wonder if you still feel, as you told me, I don't know, maybe it was a year or two ago in a conversation, that Trump was the greatest president that we've ever had. Yeah, I do, actually. It's not even holding on to it. I look at the amount of stuff that he's the output of his administration under the duress of the first 4 years. And now I think he's been freed up to do even more. Look, I think a lot of people think just because you say he is the best president that you agree with 100% of everything that's going on. That's not the case. But I do still think that he has done an incredible amount in a short amount of time. I think he's the kind of president that
1: truly, I'm surprised that I don't hear you liking more, just because he cuts through all the swampy stuff. I mean, this is the first president that we've had that hasn't really just kind of fallen victim to the swamp of Washington, D.C. And so for that reason, yeah, I absolutely feel that way.
2: I think he's created his own swamp. He's done what I think needed to be done in many different areas. You are correct. And because you and I have had these conversations on the air and off the air, we both know kind of where we stand. I'm a different kind of Republican than you are at the moment. And so what happens to me when I see all the chaos, disorganization, the crumbling of certain superstructure, it bothers me. Plus, I don't really believe a word that comes out of his mouth because he's always changing it. For example, the Iran war. He said it was over and it's not over.
1: We'd win. But Iran, that's a tough one. And, you know, I think that's where a lot of people are kind of all over, whether you're a Republican, a Trump supporter, a Democrat. The problem, I think, with the messaging on Iran, and look, I agree. I think people have lost their appetite. I think it's either we finish the job, which is where I am, because I do believe Iran is a great threat to our country and has been.
2: I do too. 100% agree.
1: 7 years. And I think that it really took a lot of backbone and courage for Trump to even engage. Most presidents have just kicked the can down the road to the next guy. And so, because it is hard, it is a hard one. But I think problem with the messaging with the Iran issue is not necessarily America. I think it's that somehow we think that we can make a deal with Iran. And I believe ideologically that's just not possible. When you've got the IRGC still running things, you have people who will tell you one thing to your face and do something completely different. And they think that they're backed up by the Quran. They think God's telling them to do that. You cannot trust a deal with someone who is so ideologically focused on killing Western culture, killing Americans, and killing the Jews. And so I think that's where it comes from. You go into meetings and they say, yeah, we're going to do all of that. And then we report to our media, yes, we're going to do all that. You can't trust it. And whether that's bad advice to the president or maybe they're aware of that, I don't know. You can't trust the dealings with this country under this current leadership. That doesn't mean anything about the people. That's completely different. But the people running the country now are the ones that are so ideologically driven. It's impossible to get a deal with them.
2: Don't argue that. I don't disagree with you at all on that. I think that finishing the job requires a lot more, however, than either we are willing to do or we are capable of doing. That's a whole different discussion. We've had a lot of discussion, a lot of talk this week on various programs about our missile capabilities, the Patriot missile. We've used so many of them. Are we leaving ourselves vulnerable? There are other countries that have got them, or we've showed them how to make them. And so it's when they discuss the numbers, I'm sort of surprised they're as low as they are, or were as low as they were when we began doing all of this stuff. And the same is true, by the way, for what's going on between the Russians and the Ukrainians. The utility of having American arms has kind of dried up. And that's a whole other story. Because there are a lot of people, probably not you, who believe that Trump started the war not to fix the problem that we all know there is as far as nuclear weaponry is concerned, but to help his pals in the military-industrial complex, the oil industry, huge profits because of the price of gasoline. Good God, where you are in California, it's $6 a gallon. Where I am, it's still around $4 a gallon. Or when I'm in California, I'm paying the same price that you are. It's just that they are those things. There's a point where it appears that most of the people, this is one of the reasons that we have the J.D. Vance, Marco Rubio team at number 5 on the people list this week, because they seem to be tone deaf. The members of the Republican Party are listening, and they're not hearing what they want to hear. So both these guys are asked to sort of put up for Trump. And when they go out to speak, the voters are saying they're sick of Iran. They don't believe anything. They're tired of the price of gasoline and they can't afford food. So we have a lot of the result of that, especially the food thing, is that the people who run these huge food corporations. You know, I do the American Family Farmer Program, and one of the things that we talk about is buying local, buying on the farm versus buying in the grocery store, because the grocery stores, no matter how they promote themselves, have become inundated with the products that come from the four big companies that are doing nothing but making food with preservatives. And it's making America much less healthy. One of the things that I am very supportive of is Robert Kennedy. I think you and I have had that conversation as well. I like him a lot. I think he's doing what needs to be done. Some of it may be under Trump's, I don't know if guidance is the right word, but under his support, and some of it may not be. But those are things. So if you take that and use it as an example, Jennifer, it is really it's good, because we do see the change that needed to be made. Whether if you went to the public health colleges, you don't agree, but most people who have any common sense know that we've become inundated with yet another corporate maze, the drug companies, and how they control the advertising. I mean, I don't know, your program in the morning there must be like everybody else's. Every time you put a commercial on, it's a drug commercial. And so, yeah. And they're making a huge, the big corporations, the big companies are making a lot of money. And it's all tied to some of these things that are going on. All right. Jennifer had her say, I had my say. We're going to continue our focus on the charts. This is the Talk Radio Countdown. Jennifer Horn is here.
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22: 23 and change after the hour. I hope this brings back pleasant memories for you, my dear.
1: It does.
22: On Friday mornings, what we used to do in the last hour of the program was the countdown. And we've done it differently because I do things differently now. Most of the programs that I do are all on the weekend. Although I like to be, as I have time, on programs like Jennifer's because it's just kind of fun to revive, if you will, in my own mind, some of the articulation and the points that I make with people every day. You know, the thing that really is amazing is that the world, not just our country, and it's not just the national politics, but everything is a mess. I think about my city has become, well, it wasn't a city. It was a town until 8 years, 9 years ago, and then we voted it to be a city. And it's in complete chaos because of the same sort of dynamic. Even though there are more Democrats, pretty much everything in town is run by a Democrat. It is a mess because even there's so much infighting. With it doesn't make any difference whether, you know, you look at the Republican Party, the Democratic Party, there's all this infighting. Now you're trying to figure out, are we going to have, if Democrats are going to be elected, are they going to be socialists? Are they going to be communists? And that must be a big thing. That's, if I were doing what you're doing, I'd be hanging my hat on that. And the conversation.
1: It's so crazy. I mean, you probably saw this week the woman who is running for governor in Wisconsin who said she wanted to ban Thanksgiving, or that she, that she came out and said, well, no, I love Thanksgiving. I mean, these people, and I think a lot of it has to do with the infection that we've allowed into our schooling, which really does bring in a lot of, I think maybe not the support of America. Look, America is not a perfect country, but certainly I believe capitalism and American values, we need more of them, not less of them. I think we've seen that communism and socialism, they just don't work, and they certainly don't uplift people. They hold people down and give control to the government. But somehow you think the government is the problem, which we all do. There's a group of people who say, well, then, you know, let's just try to double down on that. It just doesn't make any sense. But that seems to be the power of the Democrat Party right now. They're taking in a ton of money. And I would say a lot of that might be coming in from outside sources just specifically to cause more chaos in our country.
22: But that's because they're reacting. A lot of people are reacting to Trump and his mannerisms and his message and the things that he's doing. It's a complete reaction to that sort of thing. But let's save that. Listen to this. There was an edict that came out from a group called Defending Education. Do you know the group?
1: I don't, huh?
22: No, you might look them up because they'd be good guests on your program. So the Framingham Public Schools, Framingham is where I live, and many school districts, not only here in Massachusetts, but in so-called blue states, they have a web page that directs students to outside health care providers that offer access to, quote, medical transition services, including puberty blockers, gender-affirming hormone therapy, and surgical referrals. Does that belong in the public school system? Say what you will about any of those things, but do they belong, do those discussions belong instead of mathematics and science and whatever, STEM and STEAM, this kind of stuff is taking over in many, and it might be that it belongs in a health course, but not even in, it's so controversial,
2: And why do we need it in the public schools? Why not focus
1: on...
2: We
1: don't.
2: Yeah, I don't think we do either.
1: It's abusive, I think, in some ways. I mean, I think it really is. Pushing that on young people is really... That's a tough one.
2: Yeah, it is. A lot of youngsters have been permanently harmed by these clinics. Okay, so I wanted to get your take on that. I figured you'd agree. Coming up to 28 after the hour here on The Countdown.
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1: Don't stop. Yes, yes, yes. Michael Harrison is not available this weekend, and neither are the folks that work on his staff. So we have brought an enlightened spirit into the program, somebody who you, if you've been listening to the Talk Radio Countdown Show for a long time, know the voice of Jennifer Horn. If you listen to the Good Day program for a long time, you knew the voice of Jennifer Horn. She does mornings on KRLA in Los Angeles. There I am again. She does mornings. She's the morning, the morning host.
2: I'm the queen of doing mornings, Dougie.
1: Yes, you are. Yes, in many ways, you deserve that crown.
2: So no morning will through, be done without me.
1: What exactly? You should be the Salem instead of Larry O'Connor or O'Donnell or whatever his name is. It's O'Connor who does mornings on Salem on the network, and O'Donnell who does MSNBC, right?
2: That's right. Lawrence O'Donnell on MSNBC, Larry O'Connor on the Salem News Channel. I have to tell you, Larry O'Connor is a buddy of mine. He's pretty fantastic.
1: Yeah. Well, I'm sure that he and you have many things to talk about. I don't know him. I don't think I ever met him, but I've been out of that league for a couple of years, and I'm not up on all of that. I think you're higher on the list on talkers of the Hot 100 than I am at this point, and you certainly deserve to be.
2: I don't know about that. You know what? I think you need the Walk of Fame is what you need.
1: Well,
2: you could do that, the talkers Walk of Fame. Let's get Harrison on the line.
1: Right, exactly. All right. Anyway, a couple of other controversies.
2: Dial of Fame, Doug. That's it. We just came up with it. We need the Dial of Fame. Forget the walk. We need a radio
1: the dial.
2: Dial
1: of Fame. Okay, let's do that. Yep, we'll build a new radio for it. Okay.
2: I like it.
1: The president signed a couple of executive orders this week that will restrict automatic citizenship to children born in the U.S. What is that all about? I mean, we did have that whole business. Remember the Chinese? You and I remember talking about this a number of times.
2: I'm glad you remember that, because that's really what this is all about. It's called birther tourism.
1: Yeah.
2: And the reason that it's a hot button for me is that the hot spot, ground zero for it, happens about 10 miles away from where I live and where I work in the San Gabriel Valley in California. This has become like the place where people from China come, and they will come maybe when they're 6 months pregnant. Women will come, and they will go to Disneyland. They'll go to the beach. They'll go to the Santa Monica Pier. They'll see the sights. They'll be put up in a hotel. And then when the time comes, they will have their baby here. And then they'll go back home to China, and their child will have American citizenship. And the reason that that's problematic, well, other than just the obvious of gaming the system.
1: The duh of it, yeah, that's right, the duh of it.
2: Yeah, right. Other than the duh, I mean, what's happening right now is that this has been going on for such a long time that you have tens of thousands of Chinese boys who are now coming of age, military age, in China, who now have American citizenship. So let that sink in for a second. If we believe that China is telling us, or if we believe what they say, which is that they want to eat America's lunch, and you've heard people from China say they want to colonize America, the fear is that now you have military age men who really don't have control over their own life when you live in a communist country like China, that have easy access to our country because they're citizens. And from a national security perspective, that's pretty frightening. Now, I'm not saying that happens today or it happens tomorrow, but why are we setting ourselves up on a system where something like that could happen and be a threat to our homeland?
1: Ridiculous. Absolutely ridiculous. All right. Another item here on the talkers list for this week. By the way, the list is always published at talkers.com. The situation with Dr. Fauci. Remember him, the head of the National Institute of Allergy and Infectious Diseases, highest paid public servant in the country's history, been there a long,
2: long
1: time.
2: People's sexiest man, Doug. Don't forget that.
1: I didn't remember. Right.
2: Remember people named him the sexiest man alive?
1: I think I did once. Yeah, I do remember that. I did remember it once. Anyway, so he's in contempt of Congress. Ron Paul, who's a senator from Kentucky, along with Mitch McConnell, who is apparently still alive, although people are surprised to find that out. Different subject. The essence of him being before Congress, he knew he was going to get what he was prepared to do nothing and say, I'm pleading the fifth. Although it's hard to understand how that actually applies. And I think that's what the contempt citation is all about, right? He was given, wasn't he given a pardon for all of that stuff already?
2: He was given a blanket pardon from Joe Biden's auto pen before, actually the last day that Biden was in office. And so the argument is if you have protection under that pardon, then you owe the American people the truth. You owe, and truly he does. I don't care where you are on the COVID issue. I don't care if you've changed, you've not. Look, that was something that was so impactful to so many children, to so many of us. People died by themselves.
1: It goes back to the thing we were just talking about with the Chinese. This was a wholly produced subsidiary of the Chinese government. This thing was led out of that Wuhan, that laboratory on purpose. It killed more. And the money came, the money for the research came from us. Again, another hello, are you? Is anybody home here? Anybody watching the store?
2: The thing that is so frustrating, and this is another one of those issues that I hate that it gets political because it really is bipartisan. Under Obama, Obama found out about Fauci's gain-of-function research and said, you have to stop. It's too dangerous. Fauci didn't listen to President Obama, who is so wildly popular still, and he didn't listen to him. And he found an underhanded way to continue to fund that research because he didn't want to give it up. And then lo and behold, what happens? It gets leaked out of a lab, whether that was intentional or it was accidental. It certainly wasn't a wet market. Makes everybody sick. China benefits from it by selling PPE and all of this stuff to all of these other countries to get their 5G into the other nations that didn't have it. And here we are. We closed everything down. He owes us an explanation. And so he right now probably didn't want to speak because he's going to be under investigation by state attorneys general. And he's also going to be facing some civil trials. So he's in a kind of a conundrum. And he's now going to be held in contempt of Congress. And he's got to face all of these lawsuits. And what makes the matter worse is that this week we found out not only do we have his diary, which was really embarrassing, making him look like he really enjoyed the fame, but we also have his cell phone. So we know exactly what he knew and what he told the people and how he tried to influence governors. And I think he's going to be facing some trouble at the state level, to be sure.
1: Well, it's one of those things, again, we are not watching the hen house and the hens are all over the place. And there's a lot of cackling going on, and it's on the other side of the border. These people are laughing at us because we don't have control of our own country. 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Back with Jennifer Horn from KRLA in Los Angeles doing the countdown with me this week as we relive some of those exciting days of yesteryear when she was on with us every week doing it because she was part of the DJV program, which was the Good Day program in disguise because I had 3 weeks. Can you imagine how in the world I survived that all those years with 3 women? Not one, just Jennifer, who started it. Not 2, Victoria Keelan. And then there was Jay Kirshner. All 3 of them lovely. They were all fabulous. They held my feet to the fire. And that's kind of what we ought to be doing with politicians these days. But we seem not to be able to do that. Mitch McConnell, that's the biggest, that's most ridiculous reality. And some of these other people that just don't show up. And the way that congressmen and senators, but now it seems more congressmen, are taking advantage. What I thought about Marjorie Taylor Greene? We always had a chuckle or two about her when you and I were together.
2: I just thought of you. She got married, and I thought maybe you might be heartbroken.
1: No. I wonder about that guy. So she and... what's his face? Taylor, Trevor, whatever is the guy that I never liked. What's the kid's name that was a goofball on Fox? And I remember you and I argued about him. You thought he was
2: Craig
1: wonderful.
2: Gowdy?
1: No.
2: Goofball on Fox.
1: Yeah, he's gonzo now. I can't.
2: Are you talking about Matt Gaetz?
1: No, I'm talking about. Well, that's another one. No. This guy is a radio person. He's been on television. He's forever been seen, and he's now become a naysayer. He
2: Tucker Carlson.
1: Tucker Carlson, thank you. I don't know why his name escaped me.
2: Like playing the pyramid.
1: You and I used to talk about it, and I thought he was a dummy then, and I still think he's a dummy. But I don't think that Green is. And so the two of them went public this week with their idea to form a new sort of party that brought in all of the valuable assets of the MAGA crowd without the influx of nonsense from Trump. What would you do if they started a third party and all of the things that they talked about were the things you supported, but it didn't include Donald Trump? What would you think of that?
2: Well, I think, first of all, I don't really care much about the party. I mean, I don't know how a third party does. It's not, it's been tried before. It doesn't do very well. I think there's room for more parties, certainly. Mm-hmm. But I'm about candidates. You know, if a candidate speaks to me and if a candidate connects with me, that's who I'm going to vote for. So it would really depend on who they put up. To say that the MAGA movement was birthed under Trump. So I think it's hard to take the MAGA movement. I think they're going to have to get creative and come up with something of their own. If they want to be successful, because truly, as much as, yes, there are some splits, President Trump still has about a 90% approval rating with the Republican Party. You know, they're going to have to come up with something a little more unique than just co-opting something that's already been done.
1: Right. Yeah, I think that's also true. And you're right about the fact that third parties have always had a tough time. I don't know. We back to Iran and what the talks are going to come down to. Looks like we've got the Straits of Hormuz, which is really the whole sticking point. And what are you going to do with all that stuff? And what are you going to do with the price of oil? It's back to the results of the primaries this past week indicate that there's a crack in the support where Trump endorsed some folks and they didn't do too well. It'll be interesting to see how that all shakes out. One of the things that I wish we could do more often is be together on the radio. So we'll have to plot and figure out how we can do that. Jennifer Horn, mornings on KRLA in Los Angeles here on this week's Talk Radio Countdown Show. Thank you, my dear.
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1: And so it does on great radio stations like KCLV in Clovis, New Mexico, and KJJJ in Laughlin, Nevada. Great call it is KJJJ. All right, here we are. I'm Doug Steffen with my friend Stephen J.J. Wiseman, talking about the legal aspects of some of the items that are in the top 10 story list published every week. It's not the same list every week, obviously, although lately it doesn't change a lot because it's the same people and the same controversies and discussions. Stephen is our legal expert, so I want to talk most everybody wants to talk. Well, we all want to talk. What are we going to talk about? How about we talk about Dr. Anthony Fauci? Here's a guy that was given a pardon, and yet he claims the Fifth. So if nothing else, those of us who suspected long ago that the virus was originating in this Wuhan laboratory, and he was told by Joe Biden not to fund it, or was it Obama? It was Obama who was president then. Don't fund it. He funded it anyway with federal money, and now he's on the hot seat. So why would he plead the Fifth? What's he got to hide if he's got a pardon? How does that work?
11: Well, you start off with Rand Paul, who was really behind having the hearing as chairman of the committee, has long been a critic of Fauci and has said specifically he should be in prison. So regardless of whether what he did or didn't do, when it comes to him testifying, he knows it's going to be the equivalent of like a grand jury. And the pardon that he got was for a specific period of time. So I think what his lawyers were concerned with was him being asked questions where if he gave an answer that was considered evasive, that he might be charged with perjury. It didn't help things that they evicted his lawyer from the hearing. Frankly, I think what you're going to find is that he's not going to be held in contempt. This goes now to a judge to determine. And there were there are sufficient reasons on a legal basis to indicate that he could have been in jeopardy and therefore was properly invoking the Fifth. Now, if what they're really interested in is finding out, as you're suggesting, what was where did it originate, COVID, and what was Dr. Fauci's role in that, or cover up, or whatever, which are legitimate questions. They should have and could have given him immunity or limited immunity, and then he would not be able to plead the Fifth. So it's kind of legal niceties, but I think as far as getting to the truth of the matter, this is not going to help, and I do think that they should have just given him some form of immunity to find out what really was going on.
1: Okay, next item of interest here is the guy arrested at the Trump golf course. What kind

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1: Jack Patty here. You know what drives me nuts? Hearing from people who were told they need a new HVAC system when they probably don't.

0: The impact of a meal goes well beyond feeding our bodies. 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Like Marta.
1: And now we'll hear from our class valedictorian, who with our hard work never ceases to amaze us. Please welcome Marta Moreno.
0: And Alex.
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7: A new approach. I'm Sue Guzman, Fox News. President Trump is shifting his approach when it comes to the conflict with Iran. We have more from Fox's Anita Vogel.
8: President Trump says that Washington is only semi-negotiating with Tehran right now. He's also signaling more emphasis on economic pressure rather than a new military offensive. Trump claims Iran is in very bad economic shape and does not have money to pay its soldiers. This as Iran continues to defy the U.S. by striking more ships in the Strait of Hormuz. Meantime, Oman and Iran are reportedly very close to reaching a deal to manage the waterway. But Tehran is laying out a new set of demands for reopening it. They include ending the war and removing the U.S. naval blockade. We're also learning the Pentagon is asking the U.S. defense industry to ramp up production as stockpiles reportedly run low.
7: President Trump says the United States has other munitions available, and he's denying reports of shortages. Meanwhile, gas prices are on the rise over the past 2 weeks. Trilby Lundberg with the Lundberg Survey says part of the cause is higher gas and oil prices, and crude prices are headed higher. This, as she says, the gas prices are going to rise again.
9: Prices are up about 8 cents in the past 2 weeks, and the new price is $4.18.
7: AAA puts the national average at $4.01 per gallon. It's happened again. F-16 fighter jets had to scramble to intercept at least two planes that violated airspace over President Trump's golf club in Bedminster, New Jersey, Sunday afternoon. The airspace above the club had been temporarily restricted as the venue hosts the Live Golf Club tournament. Now, President, an avid golf enthusiast, was attending the event. And evacuation orders are in place across parts of the western U.S. and southwest Canada as extremely hot and dry conditions fuel the spread of wildfires in the region. 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
10: Here's your LEX Storm Tracker forecast. We're continuing to dry things out today, but it'll be another hot and humid afternoon. Highs will climb into the low 90s with feels like temperatures potentially reaching the triple digits. So drink plenty of water and take breaks in the shade if need be over the next few days. Tonight we'll stay mostly clear, but we won't see much relief from the heat. Overnight lows will only fall into the low 70s. Tomorrow, expect another hot and humid day with plenty of sunshine. Afternoon highs will once again climb into the low 90s. I'm meteorologist Abby Summers on Lexington's News, Traffic, and Weather Station. 97.3 FM WVLK.
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1: New demands from Iran. I'm Ted Lindner, Fox News. Iran making those demands amid negotiations with the U.S. to reopen the Strait of Hormuz. Fox's Trey Yingst in Tel Aviv with more.
2: Vice President J.D. Vance told Fox News that U.S. pressure on Iran will continue.
3: They're hurting in a big way. They want this thing to be over. The question is whether they're able, their system is able to give the things that are necessary for us to be happy, for us to feel like we've gotten what we need out of this particular engagement. That is still to be determined, but I do think that we've made some progress over the last few days.
2: Iran's Supreme National Security Council issued a fresh statement this weekend calling for the United States to permanently end the war and compensate Iran for damages before the Strait would reopen. This does come as Iran's foreign minister says even if a deal is reached, it doesn't necessarily mean the Strait will stay open.
1: Iran's reportedly losing hundreds of millions of dollars each day due to the U.S. Navy's blockade in the Strait, but it still managed to sell millions of barrels of oil abroad. That despite claims from the Trump administration that Tehran's economy is in ruins. Part of the cost is higher gas and oil prices, and crude prices are heading higher tonight. This is Trilby Lumberg with the Lumberg Survey says gas prices rose again.
4: Prices are up about 8 cents in the past 2 weeks, and the new price is $4.18.
1: AAA puts the national average at $4.01 a gallon. No winner in Saturday night's Powerball drawing, so Monday's jackpot has grown to at least $905 million. If you go for a one-time payout, you're looking at about $391 million. An evacuation order is in place across parts of the western U.S. and southwest Canada as extremely hot and dry conditions fuel the spread of wildfires in the region. The National Interagency Fire Center is saying 183 fires erupted across the U.S. since Saturday, including 8 large ones. 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
5: Here's your LEX Storm Tracker forecast. We're continuing to dry things out today, but it'll be another hot and humid afternoon. Highs will climb into the low 90s with feels-like temperatures potentially reaching the triple digits. So drink plenty of water and take breaks in the shade if need be over the next few days. Tonight we'll stay mostly clear, but we won't see much relief from the heat. Overnight lows will only fall into the low 70s. Tomorrow, expect another hot and humid day with plenty of sunshine. Afternoon highs will once again climb into the low 90s. I'm meteorologist Abby Summers on Lexington's News, Traffic, and Weather Station. 97.3 FM WVLK.
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11: ADHD. It's the child who can't pay attention or sit still in school, right? The answer may be yes. Attention Deficit Hyperactivity Disorder, or ADHD, can be complicated and it can last a lifetime. Living with a condition can sometimes be a challenge. It may take years to accept a formal diagnosis, and it's not always easy to find the right treatment plan. Did you know that up to 75% of children and adolescents with ADHD have at least one additional mental health condition that also requires a comprehensive approach to treatment? ADHD guidelines were recently updated to reflect the need to screen for associated disorders. Be sure to talk with your child's doctor about proper screening.

0: Oil prices, crude prices were headed higher Sunday night. It's Trilby Lundberg with the Lundberg Survey says gas prices rose again.
1: Prices are up about 8 cents in the past 2 weeks, and the new price is $4.18.
0: AAA puts the national average at $4.01 a gallon. Evacuation orders in place across parts of the western U.S. and southwest Canada as extremely hot and dry conditions fuel the spread of wildfires in the region. The National Interagency Fire Center saying 183 fires erupted across the U.S. since Saturday, including 8 large ones. No winner in Saturday night's Powerball drawing. That means tonight, Monday night's jackpot grown to at least $905 million. If you go for a one-time payout, you're looking at about $391 million. The prize ranks as the 8th largest jackpot in Powerball history. 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
2: Here's your LEX storm tracker forecast. We're continuing to dry things out today, but it'll be another hot and humid afternoon. Highs will climb into the low 90s with feels like temperatures potentially reaching the triple digits. So drink plenty of water and take breaks in the shade if need be over the next few days. Tonight we'll stay mostly clear, but we won't see much relief from the heat. Overnight lows will only fall into the low 70s. Tomorrow, expect another hot and humid day with plenty of sunshine. Afternoon highs will once again climb into the low 90s. I'm meteorologist Abby Summers on Lexington's News, Traffic, and Weather Station 97.3 FM WVLK.
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0: Good job.

0: We are Red Eye Radio. He is Eric Carly, and I'm Gary McNamara. Welcome and good morning, man. Jonathan Turley wrote a great column that we'll get to following the bottom of the hour.
1: All right, cool.
0: It was basically that the Democrats are doing the Charlottesville thing. There are many fine people in the DSA.
1: Oh, no. Don't do that.
0: And he makes the point. He goes, except when Trump said it, you know, they had to lie about it.
1: Yeah,
0: but here
1: right.
0: You don't have to lie.
1: Yeah, right. No, you don't.
0: You don't have to. I mean, you don't have to lie.
1: We have a broad tent, yeah, right?
0: Oh.
1: It's all under the big tent. Oh, my gosh. That's hilarious.
0: Wow. We'll get to that following the bottom of the hour.
1: Yeah.
0: A bipartisan majority of Americans support more government rules on how social media companies conduct business, including a requirement of age verification tools to keep younger children off social media, according to a Reuters poll.
1: Mm. Yeah. Wow.
0: The poll, which was conducted over the 6 days ending August 3rd, comes as companies like Meta and Google's YouTube face mounting legal pressure over the treatment of young users. A trial is expected to begin Wednesday over allegations by state prosecutors that Meta designed its product to addict young losers.
1: Yeah.
0: Mm. Losers. 61% of poll respondents, including 71% of Democrats and 62% of Republicans, say social media companies need firmer oversight. Oh, no.
1: All right, here we go.
0: Yeah, I know.
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3: Here's your LEX storm tracker forecast. We're continuing to dry things out today, but it'll be another hot and humid afternoon. Highs will climb into the low 90s with feels-like temperatures potentially reaching the triple digits. So drink plenty of water and take breaks in the shade if need be over the next few days. Tonight we'll stay mostly clear, but we won't see much relief from the heat. Overnight lows will only fall into the low 70s. Tomorrow, expect another hot and humid day with plenty of sunshine. Afternoon highs will once again climb into the low 90s. I'm meteorologist Abby Summers on Lexington's News, Traffic, and Weather Station 97.3 FM WVLK.
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1: Here's your LEX Storm Tracker forecast. We're continuing to dry things out today, but it'll be another hot and humid afternoon. Highs will climb into the low 90s with feels-like temperatures potentially reaching the triple digits. So drink plenty of water and take breaks in the shade if need be over the next few days. Tonight we'll stay mostly clear, but we won't see much relief from the heat. Overnight lows will only fall into the low 70s. Tomorrow, expect another hot and humid day with plenty of sunshine. Afternoon highs will once again climb into the low 90s. I'm meteorologist Abby Summers on Lexington's News, Traffic, and Weather Station. 97.3 FM WVLK.
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11: This is America in the Morning from Westwood One. Good morning, I'm John Trout. It's Monday, August 10th, 2026. Here's what's coming up on America in the Morning.
12: President Trump says the U.S. is low-keying it in their negotiations with Iran. I'm John Stolness in Washington.
13: Michigan Senate race quickly gets white hot.
14: Abdulrahman Mohammed El-Sayed, the most radical Senate candidate in America.
13: I'm Richard Johnson.
15: The captain of a 22-foot speedboat that capsized in New York Harbor, killing a mother and her infant daughter, is facing criminal charges. Julie Walker, New York.
16: Max Miller misses a key deadline in Ohio.
17: He's endangering a seat in Congress.
16: I'm Clayton Neville.
18: The Trump administration is moving ahead again to try to fire Federal Reserve Governor Lisa Cook.
19: It seems to have had an infraction.
18: Ed Donahue, Washington.
20: The Senate on Friday approved a flurry of nominees, more than 70 officials. I'm Jennifer King.
11: All ahead on America in the Morning. It's seven after. Negotiations between the United States

0: Vote for the new AG.
1: Louisiana Republican Senator Bill Cassidy on CBS Face the Nation said it came down to two issues. One was the anti-weaponization fund to pay the president's political allies.
2: If you put it in the context of the political environment, the judicial environment, the process you would have to go back through in order to reinstate, that effectively is dead.
1: But the decider for him was tax immunity for the Trump family.
2: No American should be targeted by the law, but no American should be above the law. And that, frankly, almost weighed to vote no.
1: The vote to confirm Blanche was 50-49. Gernal Scott, Fox News.
0: In addition to the cyclosporiasis outbreak that has sickened thousands of Americans in many states, there's also a salmonella scare.
3: The U.S. Department of Agriculture issued the alert for multiple meat and poultry items sold at major grocery and convenience store chains. Those include Walmart, Kroger, and Albertsons. The USDA says the products contain jalapenos that may be contaminated with salmonella. The alert comes as federal officials investigate a multi-state outbreak linked to recalled jalapenos that has sickened 345 people in 27 states. Officials say none of those illnesses have been linked to the products included in the new alert. People who bought any affected items should not eat or serve them. Angelo Bavaro, Fox News.
0: On Wall Street, stock futures are mixed, down for the Dow, up for the NASDAQ ahead of this week's trading that could be affected with inflation reports. Consumer prices Wednesday, then Thursday wholesale prices, then after this, gains last week in the market that lifted the S&P 500 to a record high close on Friday. I'm Dave Anthony, and this is Fox News.
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13: We have rounds of showers and storms on and off Tuesday into Wednesday. Strong gusty wind and heavy rain possible. Highs staying generally in the mid to upper 80s, but stay weather aware, especially toward the middle of the week as things get active. I'm meteorologist Tom Ackerman with your LEX 18 Storm Tracker forecast on Lexington's News Traffic and Weather Station, 97.3 FM, WVLK.
14: 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AM. Now let's check traffic from the Scheller Automotive Traffic Center. Here is Emily.
15: No delays and no incidents at this time. Closures to be aware of on Lexington Avenue between East High Street and East Maxwell Street. That road is closed for sewer line installation. I'm Emily Wilhoyd in for MJ on 97.3 FM, WVLK.

0: Good morning and welcome to Monday. It is the 10th day of August. 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Well, good morning to you. Hope you had a good weekend. Today is National Lazy Day, or as I like to call it, Monday. That's right. 25 days until Labor Day weekend, 31 days until the NFL season kicks off. Woo! It's here. Well, we got a pregame, Bengals and the Lions, coming up this Thursday night, 7:30, I believe, kickoff. Not everyone can sleep on a plane. I'm one. I cannot sleep on a plane. The trick is dozing off when you're the only one on board. Well, maybe I could do that. 32-year-old man from Florida named Samuel Lackey was arrested after he broke into a JetBlue Airbus A320 while it was grounded in Fort Lauderdale for maintenance. So he didn't have a boarding pass or anything. Plane wasn't even in service. He climbed a fence where the plane was being worked on and snuck onto the plane. He climbed up the steps and entered through the unlocked rear door. And yeah, this was all caught on camera, of course. When the police found him, he was sound asleep on the plane. Unclear why he broke into a plane unless he really did just want to take a nap. He was charged with unarmed burglary, criminal mischief, and interrupting or impairing critical infrastructure. His total bond set at $10,000. Weird, isn't it? I'm assuming that plane was running and they had the air conditioning on, but boy, if they didn't, whew, that would be uncomfortable. And speaking of uncomfortable, we have an active week ahead with rounds of showers and storms diving across the Ohio Valley through midweek. Monday starts off today quiet and then partly sunny skies and highs in the low to mid-90s, muggy air pushing the heat index close to triple digits today. Lovely. Most widespread activity will remain north across Ohio and Indiana, but we'll need to watch for waves of showers and strong to severe storms starting tomorrow and then peaking on Wednesday and lingering into Thursday. So it's going to be a crappy week besides today. Damaging wind and heavy rain, primary threats as we move through the week, only not today. It's just going to be hotter than Hades today. The Office of Mayor Gordon has announced that the city's Public Safety Operations Center will be experiencing a scheduled phone outage this morning. According to a press release, the maintenance is scheduled for today from 5 a.m. until 7 a.m., so they should be at it as we speak. Residents will still be available to reach 911 through the phone call or text message for emergencies during this scheduled outage. During maintenance, the city's administrative phone lines to the Public Safety Operations Center and enhanced 911 phone line, which includes 859-258-3600 and 859-258-5600, will be temporarily unavailable. According to the city, if residents need to reach the administrative phone line, they can call 911 Dispatch Center, and their call will be directed appropriately. But again, this scheduled outage is supposed to be finished by 7 a.m. 22-year-old Allen County man who was originally arrested for criminal abuse in the first degree is now facing murder charges after a one-year-old boy allegedly died in his care due to ongoing child abuse and neglect. And warrant arrest filed by the Allen County District Judge details that information. As LAX News previously reported, 22-year-old Alexandre Price and 22-year-old Devan Williams, both arrested July 27th by the Allen County Sheriff's Office at their home on Cottage Drive in Scottsville, both charged with criminal abuse in the first degree of a child age 12 years old. Court documents detail that Williams and Price were in a relationship at the time of the arrest. And under the age, there we go. That didn't make any sense to me. Under the age of 12. What else? That's enough, isn't it? What a way to start the day. Yeah, I think that's it. Right now, our time is 6:15 at 97.3 FM WVLK and also at 5:90 AM WVLK. Good morning to you.
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0: Hey. Is this, granted, Fayette County Schools don't have the money, but should they do whatever it takes to get funding for cameras on the school bus stop bar? Once again, granted, Fayette County Schools don't have the money, but should they do whatever it takes to get funding for cameras on the school bus stop bar? You tell us. WVLKAM.com, and then you can tune in for the results this afternoon with Cruiser and Crew. Over the weekend, are you okay with bringing people bringing their dogs into restaurants, excluding, of course, legitimate service dogs? 67% of you said, nope, you weren't all right with that. Genuine service dogs only, don't want to dine out around someone else's dog. 19% said, only on an outside patio. 14% said, sure, better to bring their dogs than their kids. I didn't say that. You did. At least 14% of you did. All right. Okay. What else is up? Well, Louisiana health officials are warning beachgoers about a surge of infections from a flesh-eating bacteria found in coastal waters. Oh boy. The state's health department confirmed 9 cases of Vibrio vulnificis. That's not right. Infections this year, with all patients being hospitalized and 5 fatalities. Wow, this is serious. Over the past decade, Louisiana typically reported an average of 7 cases and 1 death during that same period. So this is obviously worse. And what else about that? Vibrio, whatever it is a naturally occurring bacteria that can cause severe illness and death, according to Dr. Jimmy Guidry, the state health officer. And the bacteria can enter the body through open wounds or by consuming contaminated seafood, particularly oysters. NORAD's F-16 fighter jets intercepted multiple general aviation aircraft over Bedminster, New Jersey on Sunday for violating temporary flight restrictions. I lost the last sentence of that last word of that sentence. The First Air Force's Northern clarified that 2 aircraft were involved in the incident. The general aviation aircraft were safety escorted out of the region by NORAD aircraft, according to officials. Temporary flight restrictions were in place over the Bedminster area, where President Trump was expected to spend time at his golf club. He goes to a lot of golf clubs, doesn't he? I guess he owns a bunch of them. Emmanuel Hernandez, the captain of the capsized boat in the New York Harbor, has been charged with 13 counts of reckless endangerment following the death of a 27-year-old woman and her 5-month-old little baby girl. Victims, whose names have not been released, were found in critical condition in the water, later pronounced dead at NYU Laguna Lost something. New York Police Department responded to a 9/11 call reporting the overturned vessel near Liberty Island, deploying a helicopter unit. NYPD stated that the NYPD's harbor unit, scuba team, and aviation responded to the scene. And a U.S. court issued a $567 million fine against Meta for social media harm and addiction among youth, ordering changes in how young people can use its platforms. Dr. Brian Beedscheid stated that Meta's platforms are a significant contributing factor to the mental health crisis among New Mexico's youth. The judge likened Meta's harmful effects on children to noxious pollution, stating that they create a societal burden and harm to affected children, families, schools, hospitals, as well as law enforcement. The $567 million fine is in addition to a previous $375 million fine, bringing the total amount Meta has to pay $942 million. Meta plans to appeal the ruling, with spokesman Andy Stone expressing confidence in the company's record of protecting teens online and stating they will continue to defend against claims and misrepresented facts. Okay, it is 623, 97.3 FM, WVLK. How about let's take a look at the 3-day forecast. Good today, except for heat. And not so good the rest of the week. 20% chance of rain today, sunny, and 93 tonight. 40% chance of thunderstorms and 73. And then it gets a little dicey tomorrow. 40% chance of showers and storms, otherwise partly sunny and 92. On Wednesday, a chance of showers and thunderstorms possible after 11, otherwise mostly sunny and 90. Looks like a lot of stuff's coming in on Wednesday night. Thursday, a chance of showers and thunderstorms, likely, possibly a thunderstorm after 2, and a high temperature of 89. Friday, a 50% chance of showers, 85, and Saturday all the way down to 20% and 87. So enjoy the day. Keep cool. Keep hydrated. Get in the shade if you're too hot. Cool down. Stay safe. Okay, right now it's 73 and fair at your official weather station, 97.3 FM WVLK. Jeff Shepherd coming up, 6:40, our first guest this morning, and we will have him on for you. He's always fun to talk to. Family Wealth Group. 7:20, Richard Skinner from WLW Radio in Cincinnati. We got the Reds, we got the Bengals, we got all kinds of stuff to talk about. And then at 7:40, we've got Logan Gillen from Blue Spring Wealth Management, formerly Jewel Financial. In the 8 o'clock hour, let's see, we will have someone in for Bo. It'll be Rachel or the Chipster. I don't know which one, but they'll be here to answer your gardening questions. And then at 8:40, Jeff Manasso. Wow, we don't get Jeff very often. Fox News in the nation's capital, I think. I think he's in D.C. Sure he is. And his subject, California hybrid registrations, top EVs in the first half of the year, breaking a four-year EV lead. So we'll talk about that with Jeff Manasso this morning. So stay with us for that. Our time right now is 6:26 at 97.3 FM WVLK as we check Lexington traffic from the Scheller Automotive Traffic Center. 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
13: Good morning. No delays due to collisions. We do have a closure, Cherry Bark Drive between Southland Drive and Rosemont Garden. That road is closed through traffic for major utility work. I'm Emily Wolhoy, in for MJ on 97.3 FM WVLK.
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4: Fox News, I'm CJ Papa. Change in direction from both the U.S. and Iran, but will it lead to peace? Leaders in Iran demanding,
5: calling on the United States to permanently end the war and compensate Iran for damages before the strait would reopen. And President Trump told Axios on Sunday, we are low-keying it. We are only semi-negotiating with them. The president went on to say, we are just watching Iran with its huge inflation and the fact they have no money.
4: Fox's Trey Yanks in Tel Aviv. The price for a gallon of regular gas on average hovering at $4, but it's down 9 cents over the past week. Fox confirming President Trump will be stumping for votes during a telerally tonight for interim South Carolina Senator Darlene Graham, the sister of the late Lindsey Graham. The special election primary for his open seat takes place tomorrow. 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
6: We are hot and humid Monday with highs in the low 90s, the heat index pushing triple digits, partly sunny skies, and we're about to get active. Rounds of showers and storms on and off Tuesday into Wednesday. Strong gusty wind and heavy rain possible. Highs staying generally in the mid to upper 80s, but stay weather aware, especially toward the middle of the week as things get active. I'm meteorologist Tom Ackerman with your LEX 18 Storm Tracker forecast on Lexington's News Traffic and Weather Station, 97.3 FM, WVLK.
0: 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As we check Lexington traffic, from the Scheller Automotive Traffic Center, once again, here's Emily.
13: Good morning. No delays due to collisions. We do have a closure, Cherry Bark Drive, between Southland Drive and Rosemont Garden. That road is closed to through traffic for major utility work. I'm Emily Wolhoy, in for MJ on 97.3 FM, WVLK.

0: 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Number 8 on the list is Elvis Costello. I like the pigeon-toed dance that he does. I like him. I think he's very talented. And married to that other very talented lady, the jazz singer, piano player. It'll come to me. They don't seem like they're the average couple, though, to me. Anyway, let's see. We've got the top 15 from Ultimate Classic Rock of the best new wave singers. I'm going to have to identify to me exactly what new wave is. Not sure I understand that. I might have to look that up. I do tend to look a lot of stuff up, you know. Today's National Lazy Day. Don't have to look that up. It's also National S'mores Day, so I guess just be lazy and make yourself a fire. And but then see, you wouldn't be lazy if you make a fire, would you? It's dangerous and all that. If you haven't heard of underwater hockey, which I haven't, there are some athletes at the University of North Carolina who want you to know that it's a real sport. Underwater hockey, and the competition is stiff. It's hockey on the bottom of a pool. I'd like to see that. Woman in Wisconsin has been charged with stealing an ambulance completely naked. An 18-year-old boy in China suffered temporary hearing loss and even required medical treatment after being exposed to high-pitched cicada sounds for over 4 hours. Holy smokes. For over 4 hours? You wouldn't think cicadas would do that, would you? I kind of forgotten about them. Remember cicadas from a year or two or three ago, Jeff?
1: I do. They took over.
0: They did.
1: Amazing.
0: Yeah. I'd forgotten about them. I've got, what's that buzzing in your ears? Whatever that, can't think of anything this morning. What do you call that? Anyway, it sounds like crickets all the time. So the cicadas didn't bother me, you see.
1: Oh, I see. That's just normal for you.
0: That's just normal for me, yeah. So how was your weekend, man?
1: It was great. It was great. Great weekend. We were kind of still floating from our foundation event that we had Thursday and Friday at the Campbell House. Mm-hmm. It was a great way to end of the week, and so it was. We were just kind of recovering and everything from that big event, but it was all good. It's all good.
0: Tinnitus is what I was trying to think of, or tinnitus, depending on how you want to pronounce it. And Elvis Costello's wife is Diana Krall. Thank you, guys. See, I can't remember things these days, but all I got to do is ask.
1: That's right. Yeah. You got a support staff around you.
0: Yeah. No, I'm just, I got support staff listening to me. That's the thing.
1: That's what I mean. Over the years that we've been doing this little call-in show that I've been doing with you,
0: yeah.
1: I have met tons of your listeners, and you've got a faithful crew that's there to help you when you just can't think of certain words.
0: Well, that, and it also is very helpful when you need advice regarding your future financially, and man, what's going on these days? It all depends on the day of the week, doesn't it?
1: All depends on the day of the week. But you know, we've been going through what I call it a little mini series, and in reviewing specifically the category of annuities. And we've been talking week after week, a reminder that an annuity is a contract with an insurance company. You can put money in a bank. You can put money in the stock market directly. You can put money with insurance companies. With insurance companies, there's long-term care policies, there's life insurance, and then there's annuities. And the category of annuity is it covers a lot of different types of products. So inside of annuities, there's immediate annuities where there are these basically you're buying a pension, you're exchanging money for a pension. There's fixed annuities or multi-year guaranteed annuities, similar to CDs. You put money in and you get a fixed rate for a certain term, 3-year fixed annuity paying 5%. And so there is no risk. There is no fee structure. It's just similar to a CD in that you get a declared rate for that term. Then we get into fixed indexed annuities. And we talked a little bit about fixed indexed annuities on Friday, where you still are in a no risk environment, but now you have the potential to make more than that 5% declared rate. You may be able to make up to 9-10% depending upon the company and the offering at that time, but you could make nothing if the market does not have a good year, but at least you wouldn't lose anything. And the thing you got to be careful with is the word term. Most of these strategies are long-term contracts, 3-year, 5-year, 7-year, 10-year. Some even come in the form of 15-year strategies. Some strategies pay a signing bonus. So if you need a real bump in your portfolio, or if you need to pay off some debt or want to pay off some debt, there are strategies that give a big signing bonus. The next category is called a variable annuity, and the variable annuity does just what it sounds like. It varies. It moves up and down. So the variable annuity is actually a stock market strategy inside of an insurance vehicle. And some would say, well, why do I need an insurance vehicle to buy the stock market? Why don't I just go directly to this other category and buy the stock market? And you can. But one of the really neat features of an annuity, remember, Jack, is that the money inside of an annuity grows tax deferred. So if I take non-qualified money, money that I've already paid tax on, money that's in my checking account, and I've done a full analysis with a financial advisor and figured out that this is a suitable investment for me, and I choose to buy a variable annuity, what I'm wanting is I'm wanting the growth that the market can give, and I understand the risk that the market has, but I want to grow that money tax deferred. So I don't want to be able to, I don't want to see 1099s showing up unless I need that money. So I put the money in and the money gets to grow according to the market. It could lose in a variable annuity, but at the same time, that money gets to grow tax deferred, maybe until I'm done working, and then I can reach in there, pull those gains out in a different tax season of my life. So very quickly, you can start to see, wow, and I'm not even done with all the categories. On Friday, I'll cover another category. So you can see very quickly that there's a lot of different things to think through, and we're just touching the surface. We're just giving a brief overview, and that's why one of the reasons that we have structured our company to educate over and over and over is because these things are complicated. Instruments are complicated, but they could be good instruments for your portfolio. I'm not saying that you should run out today and buy one of these instruments, but none of our advice is for you to go do something. It's for you to know about what's out there to help you understand what may be suitable for you and help you to be able to understand certain things maybe a little bit better than you did yesterday. So that's what we do at Family Wealth Group. We try to help people prepare for and go through different seasons of their life.
0: That sounds good. How do folks get a hold of you?
1: Phone number is 859-309-0349, and our website, thefamilywealthgroup.com.
0: Well, Jeffrey, I hope you have a good week, and we'll talk to you on Friday.
1: Look forward to talking to you Friday, Jack.
0: Thank you, sir. Jeff Shepherd, Family Wealth Group. 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
10: 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Meadowbrook Golf Course is Lexington's only short course with small sloping greens and elevation changes that'll help sharpen the skills of the best golfers, and the short distances are great for those new to the game. It's time to tee it up and have some fun. 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The G&J Pepsi Cumulus Golf Cart on sale at this station's website, August 14th at 8:40 a.m.
0: For a while. 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Do it today, will you? I wish you would. Here is the Lexington traffic once again. 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
11: No delays due to collisions at this time. You do have closures to look out for at Longview Drive between Clays Mill Road and Harrodsburg. One lane down for waterline work. I'm Emily Wilhoit, in for MJ on 97.3 FM, WVLK.
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0: Divers found a 162-year-old Guinness in a shipwreck off the coast of England. Yeah, the drink Guinness stout. Yeah. Samples from the bottle were sent for analysis. And it might even be possible for them to rebrew that exact beer. I don't think I'd want it. And yeah, there's a possibility that the beer will still be drinkable. Nah. Have you ever heard a voice or felt a presence? You know what I'm talking about. A new study says you're not alone, and it's usually not a bad thing. About 20% of people have felt an immediate negative reaction. 25% reported some suffering, but roughly 51% said the experience had a positive long-term effect on their life. So don't panic, okay? 18% of people are eating more fresh vegetables this summer in lieu of the lettuce and jalapeno scare. I'm not sure that's a good idea. Here we go. Jetstar, budget airline out of Australia, facing backlash after announcing it plans to charge passengers to use the overhead bins for carry-on bags. There's an idea. Now we can make more money. Stress may literally scramble the brain's internal GPS, researchers found. Cortisol, a hormone released during stress, made people significantly worse at navigating and disrupted specialized brain cells that help us understand where we are. Oh, so that's my problem. Hey, let me tell you about Back Construction. 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Now, that was a long time ago, I have to tell you that. 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
18: New demands. I'm Dave Anthony, Fox News. To get the Strait of Hormuz fully open again with no more attacks on ships like the U.S. has demanded, Iran's Supreme National Security Council is calling for American forces to leave the region and for compensation for damages caused by U.S. attacks.
24: With details still being worked out, the U.S. naval blockade remains in effect. U.S. Central Command says as of August 9th, CENTCOM has redirected 55 commercial vessels disabled to and boarded to ensure compliance. And President Trump told Axios on Sunday, "We are low-keying it. We are only semi-negotiating with them." The president went on to say, "We are just watching Iran with its huge inflation and the fact they have no money."
18: Fox's Trey Yingston, Tel Aviv. Oil prices up about 1% this morning, and more tension now in the region.
25: Israel is publicly rejecting a U.S.-backed Gaza peace plan. Prime Minister Benjamin Netanyahu is vowing there will be no military withdrawal until Hamas fully disarms. He also says a Palestinian state will not be established as long as he's prime minister. The 15-point deal was negotiated by President Trump's International Board of Peace.
18: Fox's Marianne Rafferty, a boat captain in New York, reportedly in federal custody now facing reckless endangerment charges after his charter boat capsized in the New York Harbor over the weekend near the Statue of Liberty, killing two of the 14 people on board, a mother and her five-month-old baby. Candidates will be out campaigning a final day before primaries in four states, and Fox's Alex Hogan reports.
26: In Wisconsin, Francesca Hong is making a final push before Tuesday's Democratic primary for governor. The Democratic Socialist is backed by the Democratic Socialists of America, and she's faced criticism over social media posts from the past where she called to cancel Thanksgiving, abolish ICE, and abolish prisons. Hong now says those positions do not reflect what she would pursue as governor.
18: Hong leads in the polls in the governor's race. The winning Democrat will face Republican Congressman Tom Tiffany in November. 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

0: side, Don Nelson, a former player who's in the Basketball Hall of Fame as a coach.
1: Nelson won 5 championships as a player with the Celtics. His death was announced by the Golden State Warriors, one of the teams he coached. They did not release details. Nelson is one of 2 coaches in history to have at least 250 wins with 3 different franchises, Milwaukee, Dallas, and Golden State. He also served as GM for all 3 franchises. He was a 3-time coach of the year and made the playoffs 18 times in 31 seasons. He went to the conference finals 3 times with the Bucks, once with the Mavericks. He never won a title. Don Nelson, 86. Jay Berman, Fox News.
0: In baseball, the Tampa Bay Rays, the team with the best record in the American League, won their 6th straight game, beating Seattle 4-1, and Ty Gibbs won the NASCAR Cup Series race in Iowa. I'm Dave Anthony. This is Fox News.
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12: Active rounds of showers and storms on and off Tuesday into Wednesday. Strong gusty wind and heavy rain possible. High staying generally in the mid to upper 80s, but stay weather aware, especially toward the middle of the week as things get active. I'm meteorologist Tom Ackerman with your LEX 18 Storm Tracker forecast on Lexington's news, traffic, and weather station, 97.3 FM, WVLK.
13: Right now we have partly cloudy skies out there and 73 degrees. At your official weather station, 97.3 FM and 590 AM WVLK. Check Lexington traffic from the Scheller Automotive Traffic Center. Here's Emily.
14: No delays due to collisions. Traffic is picking up inbound Paris Pike at New Circle. Leestown and New Circle, you'll have delays there due to construction at the on and off ramps. Otherwise, traffic is light for your Monday morning commute. I'm Emily Wilhoit, in for MJ on 97.3 FM, WVLK.

0: new wave singers in the genre. And on this list, we've got number five, Annie Lennox of the Eurythmics. I love that song. Hey, how are you? How are you? Good to have you here on this Monday morning, 10th day of August. 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Coming up this hour, Richard Skinner from WLW Radio, the big one in Cincinnati. Also, Logan Gillen later in the hour, Blue Spring Wealth Management, formerly Jewel Financial, by the way. And a whole lot of other stuff to talk about, including some good news this morning. So a few of these good news stories that are making the rounds. A tiny kitten named Dandelion, recovering after life-saving blood transfusion from an unlikely donor, a blind rescue cat named Carrots. Sounds like a Disney movie, doesn't it? Mm-hmm. Dandelion was found on the streets with severe anemia by volunteers at a cat sanctuary, and they found out their therapy cat, Carrots, was a suitable match. Luckily, the transfusion helped stabilize the 11-week-old kitten, and now Dandelion's doing much better thanks to Carrots. Thank you, Carrots. Former Wendy's manager in Cape Cod, headed to Yale University on a full scholarship at the owner's expense because they helped fund his community college education. His name is Thalos Winner D'Souza, and he was working as a shift manager in high school when his bosses promised to help him attend college if he stayed with the company, so they gave him 3 years of community college tuition. Nice, isn't it? He went on to earn top grades, serve as student body president, successfully transferred into Yale, which only accepts a very small percentage of transfer applicants. You can watch him getting into Yale online if you'd like to see that. It's very moving. 10-year-old boy from Maryland turned a homemade cake into a $15,000 prize winner at his local fair. His name is Herbie Martin IV. And he stayed up until 2 a.m. perfecting his lemon blueberry buttercream cake. And he never remade it after the first batch didn't turn out right. He even remade it after his first batch didn't turn out right. And he's glad he did, because Herbie's cake won it all. And all together the cake auction raised more than $100,000. But he made $15,000. Man, you need to remember that name, because one of these days he's going to be on the Food Channel, the Food Network. Herbie Martin IV. Remember that, will you? I'll try to. An Indian woman who hasn't gotten her hair cut since 2015 has earned the Guinness World Record for longest hair when her locks were measured at 8 feet, 10 inches. Wow, that was a full-time job. Keep up with that. Endless summer heat wave in the United Kingdom is fueling an outbreak of deadly sheep disease. In a couple of viral videos this morning, people are wondering if this is the greatest Stephen Hawking impression of all time. It is uncensored. I'll give you a little heads up on that. And another one is, even animals can give one of those WTF expressions. I don't know what that stands for. Yeah, I do. How many times have you stood at an airport security frantically checking every little bottle in your bag to make sure they're 3.4 ounces or less, or had to dump the whole water out only to refill it after you get through TSA? Well, you're not going to like hearing this. A security expert from Harvard says the liquid rule that travelers have dealt with for nearly 20 years is basically security theater. Here's how he put it. If I walk through an airport security with a gun and they find it, they ruin my day. If I walk through security with a bottle of liquid and they find it, they throw it in the trash and let me go through. Here's something so dangerous that you can't take it on a plane, yet so safe that officers will throw it in the trash right next to them. The liquid rule was introduced in 2006 after a plot involving liquid explosives, but many airports are now dropping the restriction as new scanner technology rolls out. And here's hoping that someday your shampoo can finally travel stress-free. Now, aren't you glad you came? Didn't I make your day? You're welcome.
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0: It did. Fayette County Schools don't have the money, but should they do whatever it takes to get funding for cameras on the school bus stop bar? Apparently, that's a real problem. People running around that bar, that is, it's foolish, it's illegal, and it's something that ought to be enforced. And you tell us what you think at WVLKAM.com. Tune in this afternoon at any time between 3 and 6, and Cruiser will have the results. Over the weekend, our question, are you okay with bringing their dogs into restaurants, excluding, of course, legitimate service dogs? 67% of you said no, genuine service dogs only. Don't want to dine out around someone else's dog. 19% said only on outside patios. And 14% said, sure, better to bring your dogs than your kids. I didn't say that. You guys said that. Time to visit Richard Skinner from WLW Radio in Cincinnati. Good morning, Richard.
13: Good morning, Jack. How are you?
0: I'm good. How was your weekend, sir?
13: I spent the weekend battling a cold. I got one cold all of last year. It occurred about the same time of year. That's my first cold since then. It's one of those ones where I didn't sleep at all Saturday night, and last night I fell asleep at like 9, woke up about 3 o'clock in the morning. I swear I felt like it was Tuesday. Like I felt rejuvenated. It was ridiculous. I woke up, I go, what day is it? Holy cow, did I miss my Monday thing? I'm like, no, it's 3 o'clock in the morning, you ding-dong. But I felt 1,000 times better.
0: Good. Well, and you still feel better?
13: I do. I'm feeling better.
0: Wonderful. All right, a couple things to talk about. We got, the Bengals got a game on Thursday night.
13: They do. The Detroit Lions come in for the preseason opener. It's expected that the starters will play some snaps. I would guess the offense will play somewhere in the vicinity of 10 to 12 snaps. So if they put together a nice 10-play drive for a touchdown, that would probably be it. If they, you know, go 5 and out and have to punt and do you want to see them one more time, they'll probably do that. But it will be pushed. There's no question about it. I mean, they're not going to expose Joe Burrow to a bunch. But, you know, last year they played Burrow in the preseason, something they really hadn't done in years prior, and he thought it was real beneficial. And so he's going to probably get some snaps with the rest of the starters on Thursday, but not much.
0: Anything else going on there?
13: No, they've got a couple of injuries. They're dealing with Dax Hill, cornerback, is dealing with a leg issue, tightness in his leg at the moment. He's really the only one, other than a couple guys who were already on some different lists, Shamar Stewart, defensive end, and B.J. Hill, defensive tackle, but they're working their way back. Burrow did get knocked down in practice on Friday. I mean, quarterbacks were off limits, and it was Dexter Lawrence. He was battling with center Ted Karras, and when linemen go up against each other in these camp practices, they just battle back and forth, and he kept pushing Karras and pushed him into Burrow, and Burrow went down. He popped back up, but that would have been a bad thing for the guy. Everybody was excited about to get in a trade from the Giants, then knock your quarterback out in practice, but he didn't, so it's all good.
0: Well, the Nationals swept the Reds over the weekend. 7-1 was the final score yesterday, so what's up?
13: They're dealing with injuries in the pitching staff. Hunter Green's going to undergo UCL surgery, I believe, early this week. And it could knock him out not only for the rest of this year for sure, but probably for a good chunk of 2027 as well. It's a form of Tommy John surgery, and unfortunately he's had that surgery before, and sometimes that thing has a lifespan of only so long, and he had that surgery about 8 years ago, so he's going to have to undergo it again, and that's just disappointing because he just can't get out of his way with injuries. He's just been injury riddled throughout his whole career.
0: Don Nelson has passed away. I wonder if you had any Don Nelson stories.
13: Well, no, I do actually, because growing up, the Celtics, it felt like were always the CBS game of the week on Sundays when Don Nelson was a player for them. And, you know, it's not the era it is today where guys are, high flying and, shooting nice looking jump shots. There were guys who only dribbled right-handed back then and had weird-looking shots. Don Nelson probably had the weirdest of all. He had a one-handed free throw and a one-handed set shot, and he was just deadly with it. He was really a terrific coach. I mean, way ahead of his time coaching the Warriors. Never got him into a title, but always had really good teams. And, just certainly sad because he was an NBA legend.
0: 84. Gets younger every day.
13: It does.
0: It's always great to talk to you, and I'm glad you feel better. Have a great week.
13: Thanks.
0: Thank
13: you,
0: sir.
13: You too, Jack. Take care.
0: And our time is coming up on 723, 97.3 FM, WVLK. Let's get that forecast. Boy, it's going to be hot today, and that's going to be kind of challenging for the rest of the week. 20% chance of showers today, so we're not going to worry about that. High of 93, though. And they say the heat index could be over 100. So, as we always say, stay nice and cool if you can. Stay in the air conditioning. I always feel for these people that have jobs like roofers and, construction people that are outside all the time. Got to stay hydrated for sure. Get in the shade when you can. 40% chance of showers tonight and a low of 73. 40% chance of thunderstorms tomorrow and a high of 92. And then on Wednesday, a chance of showers and thunderstorms and 90. And Thursday, a chance of thunderstorms. It's a broken record, I know, and 89. Friday, a 50% chance and 85. And then down to 20% chance for Saturday and 87. But we're just going to hit a little heat streak here with some thunderstorm activity, a possibility for the next few days, right? Except for today. Right now, we've got partly cloudy skies and 73 at your official weather station. 97.3 FM, 590 AM, WVLK.
14: Not a clue. No collisions or delays to report at this time. Traffic is picking up, however, at Paris Pike and 75 northbound exit. Also inbound at Paris Pike and New Circle. You still have congestion there as well. I'm Emily Wilhoyd in for MJ on 97.3 FM WVLK.
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0: 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So check out 5 of Central Kentucky's finest golf courses, and even if you don't play, maybe you have somebody in your life who does play, and it's a great bargain, and that'll again will, excuse me, go on sale on Monday morning at 8:40 a.m. We will continue to remind you of that between now and then. There are a lot of reasons why tipping has become frustrating. In recent years, you've asked to, you know, tip before being served, and at times when you're barely served at all, now you can add this. Ready? There is a viral TikTok where a couple shows how Shake Shack appears to charge more for menu items if you decide not to tip. Here's the deal. In the video, a couple orders their own from a kiosk. 3 shakes, which range in price from $6 to $6.50. They go to check out, and it asks how much they want to tip, and they put no tip, and pop-up appears to say, uh-oh, there's been a pricing update to one or more of your cart items. They can go back to the cart and see that all the shakes are now 50 cents more each. Ooh. Yeah, we're just going to have to watch that, aren't we? I don't think we even have Shake Shacks here, do we? But if we did, you might see other people starting to try to do that. That's just not right, is it? No. Stay with us. We have an update from Fox News, which is next for you right here at 97.3 FM and 590 AM.
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3: 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Meadowbrook Golf Course is Lexington's only short course with small sloping greens and elevation changes that'll help sharpen the skills of the best golfers, and the short distances are great for those new to the game. 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The G&J Pepsi Cumulus Golf Cart on sale at this station's website August 14th at 8:40 a.m.
4: Open the Strait of Hormuz, but Iranian officials are making fresh demands.
5: Iran's Supreme National Security Council issued a statement calling on the United States to permanently end the war and compensate Iran for damages before the Strait would reopen. Iran's foreign minister says even if a deal is reached, it doesn't necessarily mean the Strait will stay open.
4: Fox's Trey Yanks.
5: President Trump told Axios on Sunday, quote, we are low-keying it. We are only semi-negotiating with them.
4: Americans head to the polls in several primaries tomorrow, including Minnesota, where Democrat socialists are on the ballot.
6: Francesca Hong is making a final push before Tuesday's Democratic primary for governor. She's faced criticism over social media posts from the past where she called to cancel Thanksgiving, abolish ICE, and abolish prisons.
4: Fox's Alex Hogan. 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
7: We are hot and humid Monday with highs in the low 90s, the heat index pushing triple digits, partly sunny skies, and we're about to get active. Rounds of showers and storms on and off Tuesday into Wednesday. Strong, gusty wind and heavy rain possible. Highs staying generally in the mid to upper 80s, but stay weather aware, especially toward the middle of the week as things get active. I'm meteorologist Tom Ackerman with your LEX 18 Storm Tracker forecast on Lexington's News Traffic and Weather Station, 97.3 FM, WVLK.
0: Partly cloudy, 73 at your official weather station, 97.3 FM, 590 AM, WVLK. Now let's check traffic from the Scheller Automotive Traffic Center. Once again, here is, oh, almost said MJ. Here is Emily.
14: No collisions or delays to report at this time. Traffic is picking up, however, at Paris Pike and I-75 northbound exit. Also inbound at Paris Pike and New Circle. You still have congestion there as well. I'm Emily Wilhoyd in for MJ on 97.3 FM, WVLK.

0: Final. That would get you out of bed, huh? UltimateClassicRock.com. Right, the top new wave singers in the genre. And Sting of the Police came in number four. New wave. What does that mean? I don't know. I like the songs, though. I like the singers and the songs that aren't. So I guess I'm a new wave fan. Didn't even know it. Well, good morning to you. Our time right now, 7:34. No one would be shocked to hear that a dress code has a double standard. You find that out in junior high school. But this is fun. Two friends, a man and a woman, plan to meet up at a restaurant in Los Angeles, but the place had a dress code where men couldn't wear sleeveless shirts. We don't want to see your arms while we're trying to eat. To be fair, they do say this on their website. So rather than choose a different place, they went into the parking lot and switched shirts. The guy and his gal, they laughed about it because the woman's original shirt was a long, sort of puff-sleeved satin blouse with a horse pattern. Looked ridiculous on the guy, but they both pulled it off, I guess. And the restaurant was cool with the switch. And there's a video of it online if you want to see it. It's pretty funny. The guy's sleeveless shirt wasn't an athletic workout shirt, fortunately. It was nice, but the place said, rules are rules. There used to be a place up on top of the first security building, the tall white building downtown. And it was the top floor called the Lafayette Club. And boy, was it swanky. You would go up there for lunch. Gentlemen had to wear jackets, sport jackets. But here's the interesting thing. If you didn't have one, they had a bunch of them there. They gave you one to wear just for lunch. They had enough different sizes that the maitre d' could kind of size you up and bring you the size that you need. I don't know if they had anything about wearing long pants or any other, you know, I don't remember, but I do remember one time going up there for lunch and I didn't have a sport coat on. They gave me one to wear. If it had been really cool, I probably would have tried to sneak out wearing it, but I didn't. Okay, the time right now is 7:36, 97.3 FM WVLK. And coming up next, we got Logan Gillen. Oh, we got lots to talk about.
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0: Yeah, think about that. 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And according to our weather prognosticator this morning, Mr. Ackerman says we have an active week ahead. You know what that means? Probably some thunderstorms, rounds of showers, storms across the Ohio Valley. That's through midweek. Then it starts to ease up a little bit. Today starts off quiet, partly sunny skies, highs in the low 90s, and muggy air pushing the heat index close to triple digits.
9: Yeah.
0: The most widespread activity will remain north across Ohio and Indiana, but we'll need to watch for waves of showers and strong, severe storms. That starts tomorrow, peaking on Wednesday, lingering through Thursday. Damaging wind and heavy rain are primary threats. Now, he does not use the term weather aware. Nope, he's not using that one yet. But you stay with us. Logan Gillen. Yeah, he is. Blue Spring Wealth Management. Logan, good morning.
10: Good morning, Jack. Good morning.
0: I just want to give you a heads up here. I've been busy, and I've been trying to send you a text, but I just couldn't seem to find the time. We actually have a commercial logged on our program log for Blue Spring Wealth Management. So let's talk a little bit, and then I'm going to move away and give you an opportunity to do your own commercial.
10: Sounds good.
0: All right. So what's going on? What's happened? Usually Monday is a day to talk about stuff. What's going on?
10: It is a day to talk about stuff for sure. Well, Friday was really a fascinating day. We hit all-time highs in the S&P 500 on Friday, a big day in the stock market, which got kickstarted by some weird news. We had pretty rough jobs data. Jobs data that wasn't really good. We had 20,000 jobs lost in the month of July. And that sounds like terrible news, right? I mean, that doesn't sound like good news. But what happens is anytime you hear the word jobs or you hear the word inflation, I encourage people to start thinking, well, what does that mean for the Fed? And the immediate reaction to the market for the Fed is that if jobs are not as good as what everybody expected, if the economy is not as good as what everybody has been thinking, well, then maybe the Federal Reserve is going to need to cut interest rates versus keeping them elevated, which is basically what they've been saying. They're going to keep interest rates high. They might raise at the next meeting. But this jobs data puts a little bit of a monkey wrench in that and says, hey, well, you might not be able to do that because the economy might not be as strong as you think, which lower interest rates is a good thing for a lot of these companies that are building these massive data centers, that are building out their AI infrastructure, and that are spending a lot of money. If they can get lower debt, they'll take it. Just like people that are trying to buy a house, if they can buy it for a lower interest rate, they'll definitely take it. That's what these companies want, too. So we got a little springboard in the market on Friday. Futures are up slightly this morning, despite kind of the back and forth over the weekend that it seems we always have with what's going on in Iran. So it's a fascinating market right now. Just a couple weeks ago, we were down significantly. Now we're right back up. So it's kind of that back and forth ping pong effect that we've had over the last couple of years now.
0: And nothing really happening in Iran right now, right?
10: Not much. I mean, the news over the weekend was that Iran and Oman, which is another country in the Middle East, have been getting closer to a Strait of Hormuz deal, but it seems like between the United States, Israel, and Iran, negotiations aren't going great. They're still in kind of a lockstep right now, and there's not much going on between those countries. So it's going to take some time before we see, I think, some resolution there.
0: And that's going to keep the stock market kind of uneven or sort of off kilter as well, isn't it?
10: Yeah, I think if anything, it's just it adds another layer of uncertainty, which the markets don't like.
0: Mm-hmm.
10: So that means we could see big up days and big down days, just like we've seen over the last several months. We could have news that comes out that moves the market significantly.
0: Yeah, and as we talked about before, you know, try not to get too pumped up over the big days like Friday, because there's only one way to go when you're up, and that's down. And, you know, try to kind of
10: keep it
0: even.
10: Yeah, I mean, it can go both ways. Yeah, exactly. You don't want to celebrate too hard, but you don't want to get down too much where we saw a few weeks ago. I mean, people were really concerned about the market just about 2 weeks ago.
0: Right.
10: And we had a really rough day in the market, worst day in the market
0: all
10: for
0: year.
10: The year,
0: yeah.
10: About two Wednesdays ago. And now we're right back to all-time highs. So you kind of got to let your emotions take a back seat.
0: Yep.
10: And just kind of go with the flow of this market and trust your financial plan that you've put in place.
0: All right. Let's talk about Blue Spring Wealth Management.
10: For sure. So obviously the folks out there know, formerly Jewel Financial, we did not get acquired. We didn't have anything like that. We did a merger with another firm that's been in the network of advisors that we're in. They're a firm up in Cincinnati. And that's just expanded our back-end team of operations as well as our planning team. We now have 12 certified financial planners between the two offices, including someone that I look forward to bringing on to the show soon, Caitlin, in our office, who just became officially a CFP last week.
0: Oh, great.
10: So, yeah, we have a great team. That's what makes us who we are. Phenomenal team that does significant financial planning as well as looks at markets all day and monitors those and makes adjustments and changes in portfolios. But, Jack, I think the biggest advantage that we have is that we are not going anywhere. Nothing has changed on what we do as serving people in our community. And that is our biggest thing, is now that we have a little bit more built out in the background, we can serve people better, we can meet with more people, and we can bring on new clients. And it's just been a great, phenomenal merger so far. And we've just loved continuing to work with our people and get in touch with them and make sure that we're giving them that service that Quint and Daniel developed over 20 years of building this business.
0: Whitaker Bank Building, that's right across from that big Kroger store over there in Beaumont, 859-881-0777. If you'd like to give them a call, also the same website, retirementky.com. Formerly Jewel Financial, now Blue Spring Wealth Management. And as always, great to talk to you. We appreciate you being on with us, Logan.
10: Thanks so much, Jack.
0: Have a good week. And the time right now is 7:46 at 97.3 FM, WVLK. What else is new? Well, ever dreamt about that one luxury item that you've always wanted only to realize it's not all it's cracked up to be? Oh, we've all done that, haven't we? Unfortunately, in my life, I've done that more than once. A Reddit user asked people a simple question, and that's this: what luxury did you stop wanting after you finally experienced it? And the answers poured in, and many of them had the same theme. A lot of upgrades are just too expensive, and many come with hidden costs and fail to live up to the hype. And I have a list of the best examples. Number one, hot tubs. They're fun at first, but way too expensive to upkeep. Plus, they often go unused most of the year. Okay? First class flights. Bunch of people are saying that the upgrade isn't worth the massive cost. boy, it does cost to upgrade. We only time I ever flew first class was when I got it in the Army for free when I was flying in uniform, and they just happened to have a spot. And then my wife and I got a free upgrade because we were real nice about having tickets in the class that weren't together. And we said, would there be a possibility that we could get tickets together? And the lady at the counter said, have a seat. And we watched every single person in line board that plane. It's in Chicago. It was in O'Hare. And we were just sitting there. We were the last people sitting there. And patience, that's right, is what we exhibited, and we were nice about it, and that's why the lady said, looks like you're going to get your breakfast paid for. And I didn't even know what that meant. This was in the morning. What it meant was we were going to be flying first class. And we were going to Los Angeles, so it was a long flight. And it was one of those real fancy first class, if you've ever done it, where the seats are kind of like Lazy Boy recliners, and you have your own little TV. I mean, it was pretty cool. But it didn't cost any extra, or I wouldn't have paid it. So, okay, first class flights. Number three, bottle service at clubs. Thousands of dollars for an underwhelming experience. No thanks. Designer clothing and handbags. Apparently, the excitement fades quickly after the purchase. I know it does with me. Owning a boat. Oh, don't get me started. Boat owners will tell you the second happiest day in your life is when you buy a boat. The first happiest day in your life is when you sell that boat. Oh, are they expensive? Money holes. People say it's just a big old open space in the water for you to throw money in. Most of the time, they're a lot more hassle than they're worth. And here's the thing. If you don't use it like all the time, you're kind of losing money. Okay, going to a pro sporting event, way too expensive, and usually you'll get better seats at home and better access to the bathroom, too. See, you get a certain age, and that becomes, consideration. Michelin star restaurants, good food, but not always worth the enormous bill. VIP sections at music festivals, one person described them as nothing more than a fenced-off seating area. Number nine, in-ground swimming pools. Yeah, I had one of those one time, too. I actually didn't mind it. The realtor that sold the house to me said, don't be surprised if you feel like you're buying a job here. But that never felt like that to me, but I heard others say that. They have the same complaints as hot tubs. It's a lot of maintenance for something that is used occasionally. We actually used ours quite a bit, so I can't include that in my list. And finally, fame. I don't know how that feels. The constant scrutiny and pressure make it way less appealing, they say. And now you know the rest of the story. Things that you really don't need, and don't worry about it. Got a check of Lexington traffic from the Scheller Automotive Traffic Center. Here's Emily.
11: We don't have any traffic delays or collisions at this time. We do have some closures to report at Floyd Drive between New Circle Road and Contract Street. That road is closed for utility work. Detours are in place. Also, Nicholas Hill Road at Cooper Drive and Malibu. That right lane has rolling closures for overhead electric utility work. I'm Emily Wilhoyd in for MJ on 97.3 FM. 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
0: Excuse me to talk about. An investigation was launched after more than 50 decomposing bodies were found improperly stored in a Chicago funeral home. The Cook County Medical Examiner's Office was notified of the bodies being improperly stored at South Chicago Chapel Funeral Home by Chicago and state officials. MEO investigators and forensic pathologists found more than 50 bodies in various states of decomposition at the funeral home. Staff with the MEO were assessing the conditions of the remains and searching for documentation regarding identification of the bodies and death certificates. Neighbors of the funeral homes reported smelling a foul odor for a while. Well, I guess, with one man mentioning, it would smell like rotten sewer and just a foul smell that's unbearable.
24: Ugh.
0: And boy, I'd like to get a hold of this. Fill in the blank. Aaron Farinacci confessed to planning and starting the Old Trails fire in Spokane using a device he created to ignite the blaze. He also is charged with setting at least four other fires. Reached weather conditions and purchased items, researched weather conditions and purchased items to make a time delay device for starting the wildfire. This kid went to a bunch of effort to do that. After his arrest, he was told police that fire was powerful, beautiful, and a source of rebirth. Come here. Come here, buddy.
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0: We're only semi-negotiating with Iran. I'm Dave Anthony, Fox News. That's what President Trump tells Axios, that he's taking a low-key approach as talks continue to get shipping flowing fully through the Strait of Hormuz after all of Iran's attacks on ships.
9: The Iranian government issued a new list of demands for the United States. Tehran says free passage won't be reinstated until the U.S. corrects its behavior. It wants the blockade of Iranian ports lifted, the American military withdrawn, and compensation for war damage. Meanwhile, Israel's prime ministers rejected a 15-point Board of Peace plan for Gaza. Benjamin Netanyahu says his troops won't withdraw until Hamas is completely disarmed.
0: That's Fox's Jonathan Savage. Oil prices are up more than 1%, but they've dropped big last week when President Trump had paused U.S. bombing again. So analyst Trevely Lundberg tells Fox gas will get cheaper.
13: Because oil prices are way down, and so are the prices that retailers pay for their fuel. They're going to share those price cuts with us.
0: AAA's national average for regular down 9 cents since last Monday to $4 per gallon. That's still a buck more than before the Iran conflict. Ukraine keeps blowing up Russian oil refineries. The latest drone attack left at least 13 people dead, 75 wounded, according to Russian officials, as Ukraine keeps taking the war into Russia with attacks causing fuel shortages there. A New York boat captain's in federal custody, charged with reckless endangerment after his charter boat trip near the Statue of Liberty in the harbor turned into a nightmare when the boat capsized.
14: The 21-foot motorboat reportedly could only seat 10 people, but a total of 14 were on board at the time. That includes a 27-year-old mother from Queens and her 5-month-old infant, who were pronounced dead at a local hospital after being pulled from the water by first responders. The child's father was reportedly also on board but survived the accident.
0: Fox's Nate Foy, the Coast Guard's investigating if it was an illegal charter boat trip. 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
2: Candidates in four states will make a final pitch today before the primary voting tomorrow in Connecticut and Vermont, Minnesota and Wisconsin, after primaries last week in Michigan set up a very closely watched Senate race.
3: Republican Mike Rogers and Democrat Abdul El-Sayed are set to face off in the general election. Indiana Republican Jim Banks calls El-Sayed
10: the most extreme socialist-leaning Democrat candidate in America.
3: El-Sayed says he is not a socialist. Rogers wants to be the first Republican Michigan senator since 2001. But Connecticut Democrat Chris Murphy called him
11: a candidate who is pro-corporate, who is pro-Trump, who is pro-war.
3: Both senators were on NBC's Meet the Press. Keeping the Michigan seat is considered important in Democrats' attempt to flip the Senate majority. Grinnell Scott, Fox News.
2: At the movies, Spider-Man keeps weaving a record web.
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0: $1 fortune. 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I'm Dave Anthony. 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
7: Active rounds of showers and storms on and off Tuesday into Wednesday. Strong gusty wind and heavy rain possible. Highs staying generally in the mid to upper 80s, but stay weather aware, especially toward the middle of the week as things get active. I'm meteorologist Tom Ackerman with your LEX 18 Storm Tracker forecast on Lexington's news, traffic, and weather station, 97.3 FM, WVLK.
8: And right now we have 73 degrees, mostly cloudy skies at your official weather station, 97.3 FM. And 590 AM WVLK. As we check Lexington traffic from the Scheller Automotive Traffic Center, here's Emily.
9: 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Use caution in that area, and we will continue to monitor. I'm Emily Wilhoyd in for MJ on 97.3 FM WVLK.

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They have ranked the top new wave singers in the genre. Number three on the list, Debbie Harry of Blonde.

0: That's a pretty cool song. Brings back a few memories, doesn't it? So how are you? I'm glad you're here this morning. Hope you're well. We are delighted to have you. Today's National Lazy Day. And I'm going to celebrate it by not doing anything to celebrate it. How's that sound? That make sense? Yeah, National Lazy Day. Or as I call it, Monday, right?
1: Yep.
0: And what else? 25 days until Labor Day weekend, 31.

0: days until the NFL season kicks off. Whew. Well, when that starts, Christmas is next. And I mean, it's like it happens. Whoa, just like that. Mm. Okay. Coming up, we have, I don't know. Bo's gone. We have either Rachel or the Chipster, depending on who calls us. But somebody will be here at 8:20 to answer your gardening questions. Later in the hour, we have Jeff Manasso. And Jeff, of course, is with Fox News. And he always does things related, not always, but part of his deal is doing stories relating to cars. And California hybrid registrations top EVs for the first half of the year, breaking a four-year EV lead, which I think is interesting. My wife drives a hybrid, and I love it. To me, it's kind of the best of both worlds. Anyway, we'll talk about that. Then coming up next hour, we have Commander Greathouse, who's been a guest on our program many times, from the Lexington Police Department. We're going to talk about recruiting, among other things. So we got a full morning for you. It's going to be hopefully entertaining and also fun and also informative. If it isn't all three of those, I'm sorry about that. You know how we all spent months dreaming of summer and now it's hot, hanging out in the air conditioning at home? New poll compared, compared to your usual habits. Have you been spending more or less time outdoors this summer? More than 7,000 Americans weighed in. 18% of them said they've been outside more than usual. 29% said less than usual this year. And 48% said it's been about the same as usual. And 5%, we're on home. Ooh. Yeah. The regions where people are more likely to be outside more are the Midwest and Western United States. And speaking of that, a separate study set out to rank the best U.S. cities for outdoor socializing, and the Western U.S. did better on that than the Midwest. That's right. They analyzed stuff like public patios per capita, rooftop bars, beer gardens, breweries, residents' interest in outdoor social life, and they interviewed people about how, where, and why they gather outside. Here are the top 10 cities for outdoor socializing. Number one, Long Beach, California. Number two, Oakland, California. That's right there in the San Francisco area. The Bay Area, as they call it. Atlanta, Georgia was number three. Denver, Colorado was four. Washington, D.C., number five. Baltimore, Maryland, six. Portland, Oregon, seven. Miami, Florida, eight. Milwaukee, Wisconsin was nine. And Mesa, Arizona rounded out the top 10. On the flip side, Phoenix did not fare well, followed by L.A. and Houston as not being great for outdoor amusements, I guess. All right, it is 8:13 at 97.3 FM WVLK. Let us get a check on Lexington traffic from the Scheller Automotive Traffic Center. 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
1: 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Use caution in that area, and we will continue to monitor. I'm Emily Wilhoyd in for MJ on 97.3 FM WVLK.
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0: 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Cameras on the school bus stop bars. Apparently a lot of people run around those which is just ridiculous. You tell us at WVLKAM.com. Then you can tune in this afternoon for the results with Cruiser and Crew. 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And number 14% said, sure, better to bring their dogs than their kids. I didn't say that. 14% of you said that. Shame on you. Well, we got the Chipster here, and he is sponsored by Landscaper's Corner with the largest selection of natural stone at 1305 Old Frankfort Pike. Hey, good morning, Chip.
13: Good morning, Jack.
0: How you doing, bro?
13: I love that laugh. I'm good. I love that last response, though. The dog's better than the kids.
0: I do, too. It is kind of funny, isn't it? I think I kind of agree with it, but I can't say that.
13: Oh, darn. Hey, no. When you do that.
0: Yeah. I know that you spent much of your career in the automotive business, and I also know that you work on Subarus, or did.
13: Yes. Emily's Subarus, yes.
0: Emily's Subarus. So that's what I drive. Are they difficult to work on?
13: No. God, I loved working on them. The only thing I saw that was an issue with them is engine oil leaking at the cylinder heads where they mount to the engine block.
0: Yeah.
13: For some reason, they never put it's just a stamped steel gasket. And it just doesn't last. But other than that, they're wonderful vehicles.
0: Yeah.
13: They'll go forever.
0: I've had several over the years, and I got no complaints at all. Okay. If you have a question either about cars or things that grow, 859-253-5959. That is our phone line. It is also our Stuttgart Motors text line. So we are indeed multifaceted today. And I've got another car question for you here.
13: Yeah.
0: Because in about 10, 15 minutes, I'm going to be speaking with the car guy with Fox News, Jeff Manasso.
13: Okay.
0: And California hybrid registrations, top EVs for the first half of the year, breaking a 4-year EV lead. You know, in California, right. They're all about EVs, but apparently the hybrids have taken over. Why do you think that is?
13: Because of, and I don't want to go here, but our current administration's.
0: No, that's okay. You can go there.
13: They're unliking pure electric.
0: Yeah.
13: Anything.
0: Yeah.
13: And I think you'll see California is usually the first ones that will go with whatever's trending.
0: Trending, yeah.
13: And that's what's happening there. I have no problem with hybrid vehicles at all. As long as the batteries last long, and that cost can be as expensive as a transmission to replace. But for the most part, they're wonderful.
0: My wife drives a Ford, which is the one that was a hybrid that they discontinued. Not Focus. What's the name of that? Ford.
13: I know it.
0: But anyway.
13: Yeah, I know what you're talking about.
0: It's one that you don't have to plug in. It's right. Got almost, the only downside that I can think of is that it has almost no trunk space because it's got a huge, battery that takes up a hunk of it. But
13: the hump.
0: Man, yeah. But it's great on gas. It runs like a top. And you don't have to fool with it. And I would like to, for somebody, because nobody has been able to do it, and that is tell me why everybody thinks that the plug-in kind is better than the kind that you don't have to do anything with.
13: Right. Yeah. I don't get the difference on that either. I've been out too long to tell you.
0: Yeah. Well, I just wondered because there seemed like to me, I'll ask him too. People are real high on the kind that you got to mess with. And I like the, Ford because you don't have to do anything. Here's a question. There are two kinds of Subaru drivers. Which are you, bumper stickers or no bumper stickers? I'm a no bumper sticker guy. I got two little window stickers. One is a support of our local law enforcement, just in case I get pulled over. I figure there it might, they might go easy on me. And the other one says 1225, and I'll just let people figure that one out. But, but I've seen Subaru drivers that have no room on the back of their cars because of bumper stickers.
13: Luckily, they have side view mirrors.
0: That's right. When it comes to, here's our first legitimate question of the morning. When is it okay to transplant boxwoods?
13: Of course, not this time of the year. The best time is going to be when our temperatures are milder. So fall would be perfect. Like early October would be great. And then you can also do it in the spring too, just before you start seeing that new spring growth. So probably like early March, those would be the times that I would suggest.
0: Okay. All right.
13: But you have that coming up here pretty soon with October. Yay!
0: Yay! Let's see what else.
13: I love that time.
0: Still on Subaru drivers here. We had a story earlier this morning about a shipwreck that was found off the coast of England, and they found a bottle of Guinness that had not been opened, and they were saying there is a possibility that it might be still consumable. And I got a text from a guy that only goes by the name. Oh, I see. It's a smiley face. I thought it was Jay, but it's a smiley face. Better hope there was no Irishman on that boat. No matter how old that Guinness, it'll not make it back to shore.
13: No.
0: And I know that your son-in-law is right over there in Ireland now, probably.
13: Yes, he is. He's doing some backpacking.
0: Okay, EVs are all electric vehicles. Hybrids are hybrids, gas and electric. I know that.
13: Correct.
0: I know that, but that wasn't my question. My wife drives a hybrid. Yeah. There are hybrids that while your gasoline engine is running, it is charging your battery. And then there are hybrids where when you get home at night, you got to plug them in just like EVs. Right.
13: And what you call your plug-in.
0: Yeah. And so I've never heard why you'd want one over the other. To me, it'd be more convenient, like not having to do anything, but that particular model of the Ford, which I can't think of right now, was discontinued. And I don't know why. I guess maybe the hybrids hadn't caught on, back when they were making them. I don't know. It's a several year old car.
13: The first ones probably. And again, they've moved, well, like they did with the trucks. They shut that whole thing down in Louisville.
0: Yeah, that's right. They did, didn't they?
13: Yeah. So, we're going backwards.
0: We're going backwards. Well, I've done that for years. Hey, listen, Chip, you have a great day, and we appreciate you, man.
13: I'll talk to you tomorrow, Jack.
0: Okay, buddy. Stay with us because we have an update from Fox News coming up at the bottom of the hour right here at 97.3 FM WVLK and 590 AM.
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0: Cancer showers today, so no big deal. It's going to be really hot, though. High temperatures about 93, and with the heat index, just so you're not, you know, just make sure that you're completely miserable, could be triple digits, could be over 100. Then it's going to start raining tomorrow and Wednesday and Thursday and into Friday, too, for that matter. Partly cloudy skies out there, 73 degrees at your official weather station. Our time is 8:30.
15: Fox News, I'm CJ Papa. President Trump telling Axios we are low-keying it, choosing economic power over military might for now. Fox's Trey Yanks has more from Tel Aviv.
17: The Wall Street Journal reports for weeks President Trump has been laying the groundwork to declare victory in the Iran war should Tehran fully reopen the Strait of Hormuz, even floating the idea privately to senior aides that he's willing to walk away without a nuclear deal, U.S. officials said.
15: A Ukrainian drone attack today deep inside Russia.
18: The head of the Tatarstan region says a massive drone attack from Ukraine targeted industrial and civilian facilities in Nizhnekamsk. That city's home to oil refineries and a petrochemical plant.
15: Fox's Jonathan Savage, at least 13 are dead, including a child, 75 wounded. Feeling lucky, the Powerball tonight, the jackpot, $905 million. 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
19: We are hot and humid Monday with highs in the low 90s, the heat index pushing triple digits, partly sunny skies, and we're about to get active. Rounds of showers and storms on and off Tuesday into Wednesday. Strong gusty wind and heavy rain possible. Highs staying generally in the mid to upper 80s, but stay weather aware, especially toward the middle of the week as things get active. I'm meteorologist Tom Ackerman with your LEX 18 Storm Tracker forecast on Lexington's news, traffic, and weather station, 97.3 FM, WVLK.
0: 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From the Scheller Automotive Traffic Center, here's Emily.
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0: like Elvis Costello, don't you? I really do. Diana Krall, trying to think of his wife's name earlier this morning. She's very talented also. But they're so different. UltimateClassicRock.com put out a list of the top new wave singers in the genre. And Elvis Costello is number 8. Rick Ocasek of the Cars is number 9. Number 1 on the list is Robert Smith of The Cure. Interesting list, and very, I guess I must like that genre. Didn't know I did. New wave, baby. Okay, today is National Lazy Day, or as I like to call it, Monday. 25 days until Labor Day weekend, 31 days until the NFL season kicks off. And thank you for the person who reminded me that my wife's car that is a hybrid that they discontinued is the Ford Fusion. Fusion, I guess, would be electric and gasoline powered. Fusion. But they did away with it. I don't know why. Must not have sold enough of them. But in just a few minutes, we'll be talking with our friend Jeff Manasso from Fox News Radio, and we're going to talk about, he's going to be with us about 8:40, the fact that California hybrid registrations topped the EV registrations in the first half of the year, breaking a 4-year EV lead. So we'll find out what he thinks that is all about. But first, let's do this, of course.
1: And now it's time for
2: 5 random facts.
0: 5 random facts. Here we go. There's a town in Scotland where once a year a man, a.k.a. the Bury Man, will dress head to toe in plants and specifically spiky burrs. Ooh-hoo-hoo! And walk around for 7 hours drinking whiskey. Ceremony's been going on for hundreds of years, yet the meaning of it is forgotten. This year's event happened this past Friday. I gotta save this for our friend in London who is from Scotland. I'm sure he'll have a backstory on this story. The Boston Tea Party in 1773. Destroyed 92,000 pounds of tea, which is over $1.2 million in today's money. That's a lot of tea. The first school to use a letter grade system like we have today was Mount Holyoke College in Massachusetts way back in 1887. That is even before my time. The projectile vomit in The Exorcist was soup from a famous California restaurant called Pea Soup Anderson's, mixed with oatmeal. The soup looked more like vomit on camera than Campbell's. The restaurant closed in 2024, in case you were thinking about making that a summer trip, you know. Don't bother. Let's see. The witches in Macbeth didn't use real eye of the newt. Oh, that's surprising and disappointing at the same time. That was just the ancient term for mustard seeds. The eye of the newt. Who knew? Or who newt? Not me. Time now is 8:37. We got the fuzz coming in at 9. Commander Greathouse, wonderful human being, and he'll have somebody with him. I'm just not sure who. I think we're going to talk about recruiting and other things regarding the Lexington Police Department, and we'll open our phone lines for your comments as well. And that is from 9 to 10 this morning. And then on Thursday, we have our chief schedule, Lawrence Weathers. I'll make sure he's going to be here, but he is always scheduled the second Thursday of each month, and that would be this week. So here we go. It is 8:38 at 97.3 FM WVLK. It's finally almost here. Almost here. This coming Friday, August 14th at 8:40 a.m., you will be invited to log onto our website, WVLKAM.com, and buy the J&G Pepsi Cumulus Golf Card for 2026, for fall of 2026. 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I will not let you forget that. Our time right now is coming up on 8:40 at 97.3 FM WVLK. Parents, it's almost that time of year when you get to spend even more time on grocery shopping and meal prep thanks to school lunches. Yep, according to a new report, during the school year, parents spend a total of 432 hours on meal planning preparation. That breaks down like this. 3 hours per week meal planning. That seems like an awful lot of planning. 3 hours per week grocery shopping. You might do the shopping before the meal planning, but that's probably a puzzle that adds to the overall time. 2 hours per week packing school lunches. And 4 hours per week cooking on average. Bologna. That's the answer. Bologna. Bologna. Yeah, put a bologna sandwich in there. Hey! Are you there, sir? It's Jeff.
2: I'm here, my friend.
0: It's Jeff Manasso from Fox News. Doing, good morning, buddy? Jeff. How you doing, buddy?
2: I'm doing well.
0: We're talking about school lunches. All the work that's involved adds up to 12 hours per week, spread across 36 weeks of the school year. I don't know why it takes that long, but when it comes to school lunches, the biggest hurdles are finding foods their kids will eat. They'll, in my day, and I don't know about yours, Jeff, but I would eat what I was given.
2: Yeah.
0: Yeah.
2: That's about right.
0: Yeah. Or you'd be hungry.
2: I just make my lunch at home.
0: Yeah, that's right. Keeping lunches interesting and avoiding food waste. I normally ate in the cafeteria, and I have to admit, I thought cafeteria food was really good.
2: Yeah. Maybe back then, I don't know. My kids, in middle school and just entering high school, they don't touch the stuff. So they make their own lunches.
0: The kids make their own lunches.
2: Well, we make their lunches. Okay. They bring back lunches.
0: What kind of stuff? Bologna sandwich?
2: No. I'm gonna have to give all the credit to my wife. She always makes sure there's all sorts of stuff in there for them that they enjoy,
0: like, and you know, fruit and stuff like that.
2: Yeah, but not tons of sugars, not tons of fats. Just kind of balanced with a little treat in there as well. And you know, she's really good at that. I'd probably slap together a peanut butter sandwich and maybe a bag of chips,
0: yep,
2: and throw in an apple and call it a day.
0: Yep.
2: She does.
0: You and me both.
2: She does better than that.
0: All right. This morning, I'm very interesting subject, and you're a car guy.
2: Yep.
0: I'm not, but California hybrid registrations top EVs for the first half of the year, and that breaks a 4-year EV lead. Is that because of the president's lack of interest in EVs, you think?
2: No, I think it's people's lack of interest in IDs, in EVs.
0: Really?
2: California's really, California is not an outlier, but this is significant seeing as how the state is the nation's EV capital. There's a new report that shows registration data for the first half of the year. Hybrid vehicle registrations in California surpassing battery EVs for the first time, in a shift that industry analysts say reflects buyers looking for better fuel economy, without the concerns about the charging headache, the charging infrastructure, or driving range. Again, even with the change, California remains the nation's largest market for EVs under the state's 2035 new car zero emissions mandate. Nationwide EV sales have also fallen some 25% in the first half of the year, with hybrids reaching a record share of U.S. light vehicle market sales. In Q2 alone, hybrids reached a record 16% of new light-duty vehicle sales. That's up roughly 14% from a year earlier. Battery EVs fell 6% to 6% of new vehicle sales from 7 in Q2 last year, and plug-in hybrids also slipped from 1.9 to 1.4. Taken together, hybrids, EVs, plug-in hybrids, they now represent about 24% of new vehicle sales versus 22% a year earlier. This story is really not about Americans abandoning electrification. They're just increasingly choosing the middle ground. Gasoline, electric hybrids, rather than going all the way into electric. And there's a regional picture here playing out. So while in California, hybrids are gaining and EVs still remain far above the national average, Texas has become hybrid friendly, but EV adoption is more restrained. Similar picture in the South, though in Florida, it's hybrid territory with a strong practical advantage. When you're fleeing a hurricane, an EV is just not going to cut it. New York and the Northeast, EV adoption remains relatively strong, particularly around in New York City. Hybrids are also gaining. In the Midwest, hybrids are increasingly attractive because of driving distances, also weather and charging limitations. So, you know, I think the sentiment out there is that the hybrid vehicle is the best of both worlds. You're going to get that gas savings, but you don't have to worry about the charging nightmare that can be, right, and worrying about whether or not you're going to run out. The biggest winner here is Toyota, which pushed back against the Biden administration's aggressive EV mandates several years ago, citing lack of demand, and they were right. As they focused on expanding their hybrid lineup, and so now models like the Prius, the hybrid Camry, RAV4, Highlander, they positioned Toyota as the industry's hybrid leader. So Toyota was right.
0: My wife drives a Ford Fusion, which is a hybrid, but they discontinued it a few years ago. And it's one of the kind of hybrids that charges itself, so you don't have to plug it in, as opposed to the plug-in variety. And I can't find anybody that can tell me why a plug-in is better than a thing that charges itself and you don't have to do anything.
2: Yeah, well, I mean, plug-in hybrids, they'll give you a certain amount of range, but after that, then you're on your own. It's just all gasoline. And so with just the regular hybrid, the more natural hybrid like your wife has, then, you know, it's just basically it's a combined fuel efficiency, and so, you know, up to 40, maybe 50 miles per gallon. And so that seems to be pretty attractive, particularly as gas prices continue to fluctuate the way they have been.
0: So is Toyota making this hybrid car that does charge itself, or are they mostly plug-ins?
2: No, they charge themselves. Yeah.
0: Okay.
2: They don't. Yeah. No plug-ins.
0: Okay. Well, it makes sense to me, and it doesn't make any sense that Ford dropped them. But they may have been making them at a time that they hadn't gotten popular yet. This one is a few years old, obviously. Mm-hmm. But we love it. We love it. I mean, like you say, it gets 40, 50 miles per gallon when the electric's running. You don't even know that it's running. First time I drove the car, I got in and turned it on, and I said, "What's wrong with it?" And she said, "It's on."
2: Yeah, right. And with the plug-in hybrids, you know, we've heard from some car companies, consumers that buy them, there's a weird transition where it might be kind of like a clunking sound, where it kind of just transitions from whatever EV range it had, say 26 miles per charge, and then it's all gasoline, and there's a noticeable difference. So Yeah, you can avoid that just by getting a natural EV or a natural hybrid instead of a plug-in. Plus, you don't have to deal with plugging it in.
0: That's right. That's right. Always good to talk to you. Thank you, sir.
2: You too, my friend.
0: Bye-bye. Yeah, he knows his stuff. Oh, we got something. I love our techs, man. I love our listeners. You know what? Here's one. This is what I wanted to share with you. Because this guy or gal is right. Said, don't mock Bloney. I wasn't mocking Bloney. Last night I had a bologna and cheese sandwich with a garden tomato, and I guarantee you Jack Ruby doesn't have anything down there that tastes better than that. I would agree wholeheartedly. Yep. Boy. My problem is I'm eating a lot of BLTs, and the bacon's not good for you. But man, you get you a good mater, one of them good homegrown maters, and a little bacon, a little mayonnaise. You don't need the lettuce. That's just for looks and crunch. That's just my suggestion. And then you don't have to worry about getting the runs. Sorry, I didn't mean to say that on the air. Did I say that? I said that on the air. You know something that kind of sticks in my craw is where a company, you call a company out because your air conditioning isn't working, isn't cooling right, maybe isn't turning on and off like it's supposed to, whatever. Maybe it's not working at all. And you call a company out to see if they can fix it, and they take just one little look at it and then try to sell you a new system. Well, here's why. This is according to Jamie Clark at Synergy Home. 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
9: She wants to go from appointed senator to elected senator. I'm Dave Anthony, Fox News.
10: I want to, you know, focus on the struggles of the South Carolina families because, like them, I feel those same struggles.
9: Senator Darlene Graham is one of 10 Republicans running in tomorrow's special primary to replace her late brother Lindsey Graham as the GOP Senate nominee in South Carolina. Congressman Russell Fry and Ralph Norman among them. Graham has a Trump endorsement. She also tells Fox she stands with the president on Iran.
10: We have to protect our nation. I realize that the price of gas is a little high right now, but I think President Trump is going to get us through this, and the price of gas will eventually come down.
9: Iran is making new demands before allowing shipping to flow fully through the Strait of Hormuz, wanting American forces to leave the region and the U.S. to compensate Iran for all the bombing damage. President Trump tells Axios, we're only semi-negotiating at this point.
11: The Wall Street Journal reports for weeks President Trump has been laying the groundwork to declare victory in the Iran war should Tehran fully reopen the Strait of Hormuz, even floating the idea privately to senior aides that he's willing to walk away without a nuclear deal.
9: That's Fox's Trey Yingston, Tel Aviv. As Ukraine keeps taking the war deep inside Russia, targeting oil refineries, officials say there a drone attack today has killed at least 13 people, wounded 75.
12: Ukraine has battered Russian oil facilities on a near daily basis in recent months. The campaign's eaten into refining capacity and unsettled the Russian public. Ukrainian President Volodymyr Zelensky says it's to force Russian leader Vladimir Putin to the negotiating table. Russia has also regularly hit Ukraine with missiles, glide bombs and drones, causing thousands of civilian casualties.
9: Fox's Jonathan Savage, an accused Irish drug cartel leader, is back in Ireland. Daniel Kinahan returned last night in handcuffs, sent to court in Dublin, then jailed after being extradited from Dubai, where Kinahan was arrested in April facing charges. He ran a drug smuggling and money laundering organization that stretched from Europe to the U.S. America's listening to Fox News.
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34: Temperatures being 30 degrees above average.
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3: Democrats have made immigration enforcement and ICE raids a November election campaign issue. And now congressional Democrats have a new focus in their fight against the Trump deportation agenda.
5: A letter signed by more than 60 Democratic lawmakers has been sent to the Department of Homeland Security, the Defense Department, and Veterans Affairs, saying that they're looking into whether DHS and the Pentagon are coordinating to deport military service members and their families. A report from the Associated Press found that more than 50 active duty troops, spouses, and parents have been detained by immigration authorities. The AP says the Trump administration has rolled back protections for military families, and some say service members have been forced to take leave or delay deployment to care for their children after their spouses were detained. DHS told the AP, quote, U.S. military service does not automatically grant lawful immigration status. The Pentagon declined to comment. Tanya J. Powers, Fox News.
3: President Trump keeps railing about the Washington, D.C. reflecting pool he continues to insist was vandalized after he got a contractor to upgrade that pool.
7: The president was outraged when Jeanine Pirro, the U.S. attorney for the District of Columbia, dropped charges against David Hearn. Hearn was accused of vandalizing the reflecting pool, but Pirro's office said the pool was damaged by shoddy work done by contractors, not Hearn. President Trump is pushing Pirro to reinstate the charges, posting on Truth Social, a National Park Service career employee, a highly credible witness, saw David Hearn, act blue, in broad daylight vandalize the reflecting pool. The president also said there was a contractor error, but it was very small. By the way, act blue is a Democratic political action committee.

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7: Active rounds of showers and storms on and off Tuesday into Wednesday. Strong gusty wind and heavy rain possible. Highs staying generally in the mid to upper 80s, but stay weather aware, especially toward the middle of the week as things get active. I'm meteorologist Tom Ackerman with your LEX 18 Storm Tracker forecast on Lexington's News Traffic and Weather Station, 97.3 FM, WVLK.
8: And right now, we have partly cloudy. You guys make me laugh every time you're here. Partly cloudy and 74 at your official weather station, 97.3 FM. WVLK and 590 AM. And now let us get a check of Lexington traffic from the Scheller Automotive Traffic Center. Once again, here is Emily.
9: Good morning. No delays due to collisions. We do have a closure. Cherry Bark Drive between Southland Drive and Rosemont Garden. That road is closed to through traffic for major utility work. I'm Emily Wolhoy in for MJ on 97.3 FM WVLK.
8: Hello and welcome. 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That is the one and only location of Landscapers Corner. In the studio with us this morning, two of Lexington's finest. Let's see, I guess when you've got the chief and the commander trying to figure out how this works, Do we introduce the chief first there, Commander? Oh, for sure. Huh?
10: Absolutely.
8: We got the chief here. Good morning, Chief.
11: Good morning, sir. How are you?
8: Chief Lawrence Weathers. You're going to be here Thursday.
11: Yes, sir.
8: Didn't expect you here today. Glad you're here, though.
11: I'm glad to be here myself.
8: How you been? Haven't seen you since the award ceremony. Good job. Job well done, man.
11: Well, thank you, and I appreciate you taking time out to come.
8: Don't even say that. I am honored to do that. That is so much of an honor for me. And I love sitting there and talking to Larry Smith and all the big shots at our table, you know. I don't know how I got on that list, but I'm glad I did.
11: Oh, I'll tell you later how you got on.
8: Okay. I wish you would. And the commander is with us, Commander Greathouse. Good morning to you again, sir.
12: Good morning.
8: Now, you've been on the force
12: 27
8: years. And I was asking the commander, I remember that was the position that your friend and mine had. He was an influence on you and has been an influence on me and a whole lot of other people, and that's David Lyons.
12: Yes, sir.
8: And you have his position.
12: I actually do, yes. I worked for him in the position that I'm currently in, and Chief, when he appointed me, put me in that position, and it's been a blessing. I learned a lot from him. He's a great mentor and just a plethora of knowledge.
8: Yeah, you said catching him was the hard part
12: because he was there.
8: So busy. Yeah.
12: When he was busy, yes, he was a very busy man. But when you had time and he was in the office, it was a great time to sit down and talk and learn a lot from him.
8: Have you seen David?
11: I haven't seen him, but I follow him.
12: Same.
8: Like on your social media, you're talking.
11: Oh yeah,
8: yeah,
11: oh,
8: yeah.
11: He's
8: all over that.
11: I'm sure he's listening to this.
8: You reckon?
11: I'm going to get a text from him.
8: Okay. Well, he and Wendy are doing that very popular podcast.
11: Right, they are.

0: Have you been a guest yet?
1: No, but several of our detectives have. Some of our retired detectives have. So,
0: good.
1: It's very popular.
0: Well, David's good people.
1: He is.
0: And Wendy's
1: outstanding people. Too. Yeah, both of them.
0: All right. So we have a lot of things to talk about this morning, one of which, because you actually called me, and you're not, you could never be accused of being aggressive media-wise. So you called me on this one and said, can we do an hour show, which I thought, after I fell up off the floor, on the floor, I straightened up because it took me forever to get you to do a 30-minute show. But you said, can we do an hour show and talk about recruiting? And I am more than enthusiastic about that. And we're going to talk other things as well. Right. But this must be an important event, or you wouldn't have suggested we do this.
1: Right. We're still over 100 officers short. And our recruiting numbers are doing well. But, you know, we want them to do better.
0: That seems like an awful big bunch to me.
1: Well, it is.
0: Yeah.
1: It is. You know, what are we authorized at?
2: 643, somewhere in that area. Or
1: something like that. And
0: so 20% almost? 20, I don't know. I don't know how to do the fraction.
1: That's math, and that's why I became a police officer. So I wouldn't have to
0: but
1: do
0: that's
1: that.
0: There won't be a test, I promise. That's quite a few officers that were down.
1: It is, but like today, we're starting a class with 39.
0: Okay. So there you go.
1: That takes us back down, and the next class will probably be, or we're hoping will probably be about that same too. So
0: how often do you start a new class?
1: It's working out to what, every 4 or 5 months?
2: Yeah, we started one today, and then the next one is going to be January, and then the next one after that's going to be July, and then we'll be on a schedule.
0: Couple of
2: years. Therefore, yeah, basically twice a year.
1: And our plan is, thanks to the mayor and the commissioner and the city council, is to run classes continuously so we don't get in this lull. There was a time where budgets were tight and we didn't have any classes for a couple of years, and that allowed people to get more time on. So we lost people through attrition, and now we're having to go back and make that up. And with the current plan in place, we'll be able to run classes continuously so we don't drop below what we need.
0: And you do your own training?
1: We do our own training. Yeah. It's an in-house academy, so you go home every night. And a lot of academies, you have to spend the night there. And we train you for this city, to work in this city.
0: Let's give the people out there a reason to join, because I was talking to the commander here before you got here, and your job is not a typical job. It's a, in my opinion, it's a calling.
1: Right.
0: And you either have the heart for it and the, in all honesty, the bravery for it, or you're not going to succeed.
1: Well, when
0: do you agree with that?
1: Right. I totally agree for it. Not everybody can do this job. We have people that get into the academy and they realize real quick that it's not.
0: How much attrition do you have? Would you 10%?
1: On the average, we would probably
0: lose
1: out of a class. Now it's probably about 20% of those.
0: Okay,
1: we probably lose out of a class.
0: They just get in there and say this isn't for me.
1: Most of them are in the first week.
0: Really?
1: Right.
0: Okay.
1: Now, for an example, this class, I think, was supposed to start with 41. And before it even started, we're down to 39.
0: Okay. Before it even started.
1: Right.
0: Okay. Well, I mean, if it's not for you, it's not for you. And sometimes you have to make that step to see. But what are the age parameters?
2: We have to be 21. You can start the academy at 20, but you have to be 21 by the time you graduate. And then I think the cap is 41 now, 40, 41, as far as so that's the age bracket. And that just has to do with retirement and getting into the
0: pension. So 41 is as late
2: as the top
0: end.
2: Mm-hmm.
0: I see. Here's a text. My grandson is a Lexington police officer, and I was really impressed with the training that he received.
1: Right. And you know, people don't, I mean, it's, we're not the military.
0: Right.
1: But you do have to, you do have to train for this job. You do have to, maintain a certain abilities to do this job. So, we, institute a wellness program where you can keep that up, and we allow officers to work out on duty if that's what they need. And not just our officers, our civilian employees too. We provide behavioral health specialists. There's a lot that goes with this job, and we want to make sure our people stay healthy physically and mentally.
0: Men and women, right?
1: Yes, sir.
0: You're open to both?
1: Yes, sir.
0: Are there, I'm assuming that women also have to do exactly the same training as men.
1: Yes, sir.
0: Yeah. I mean, they have their fire department is like that.
1: Right. Too. The criteria that passes for the same for everybody.
0: Because the assignment's going to be the same regardless.
1: Yes, sir.
0: So of the 30 plus, you think that 80% of them will graduate?
1: That's my hope.
0: Yeah.
1: You know, we do a lot better at selecting it, and we do a lot better of
0: sort of vetting
1: people informed about what to expect. And I expect that 20% to kind of level off, be lower, because we try to make sure people know what they're getting into. It's not like what you see on TV.
0: People, when they want to compare not just police but any departments, because we live in Lexington, want to compare to Louisville, and that's not a fair comparison, is it?
1: No, we're different. We're different cities, and there's different expectations. You know, we're Louisville's community oriented as well. We're very community oriented, and we talk to our new recruits and the people that we bring about being part of this Lexington community.
0: Yeah, and this is not intended in any way to be a dig at Louisville, although I don't mind digging at Louisville, but I think of Louisville as more of a blue collar city than Lexington is. A lot more industry, people that are, for example, the bus system in Louisville is far greater than the bus system we have here because more people are riding it.
1: Right. Louisville's more spread out. And that makes a difference. And Lexington has this kind of small town feel, but it's not a small town. It's a big city, as is Louisville. And we all have our challenges. I think both agencies do well to try to address those.
0: All right. I'm going to take a break. And when we come back, there are a couple of other things I'd like to talk about, and I want to talk about whatever you want to talk about.
1: Yes, sir.
0: 859-253-5959. When the chief speaks, I listen. It's just the thing that I have. 859-253-5959. Then I'm going to try to find out how I get a ticket to the policeman's ball every year. And we will be right back. If you have a question or comment for our Commander Greathouse, our Chief Lawrence Weathers, 859-253-5959, or that is the same number for our Stuttgart Motors text line. Here is the 3-day forecast. Going to be hot and miserable today, and then it's going to get, as most weather people, meteorologists say, we're going to have active weather. That means showers and thunderstorms. But today, not so much, but it's going to be hot, 93, triple digits as far as the heat index. Tonight, partly cloudy, 73. Tomorrow, a 40% chance of showers and storms, and 92. Wednesday, again, thunder showers, about a 40%, and 90. Thursday, chance of thunderstorms, 89 degrees, 50% chance on Friday, and 85, and then on Saturday, 20%. So that's better, an 87. And right now we have partly cloudy skies. Let's see if this is me. Yep, we're up 1 degree, 75 at your official weather station, 97.3 FM. 590 AM WVLK.
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0: Oh, man. We got the brass in here today. We got Commander Great House and Chief Weathers and 859-253-5959. Here is a text from Todd, and we knew this was going to come up. And I'm glad that you introduced this subject, Todd. Across the country and here in Lexington, there have been a rash of corrupt police officers illegal using the flock camera data to stalk and track people. When the police break the law, there is no law, only a fight for survival. Now, what is there anything true about this statement?
2: What you're seeing is some folks, from the very beginning, we engaged our community partners here, and we knew we wanted to have a very robust policy, which we brought you in, showed you, gave you, I think we've given
0: day, over. Almost day one.
2: Well, even before day one. We did this before we actually rolled out the technology, the LPRs. And what we wanted to do is have something that was that would hold people accountable, and our people. And so what you're seeing is most of the nation is now catching up to what we've been doing from the very beginning. There are either laws or regulations that are being instituted where agencies have to put stuff, they have to do an audit. They have to check to make sure people are using it correctly. And really, they, I guess some haven't. So what you're seeing is what we've been doing from day one here. The rest of the nation is finally starting to catch up and actually look at the things we've been doing from the very beginning, which is a quarterly audit. We post that on our transparency page for the entire public to see. We actually have a Flock, our vendor Flock is actually using what we do here to develop their auditing process, and it made it a more automated for us. So now we're checking ours almost daily and ensuring that it is being followed correctly. And what I think is important to point out is when you see these stories, it's the agencies themselves that are finding it, and they are holding their people accountable, when that would be either suspension or a lot of them are getting fired, which is what, as an agency and as a police officer, that's what we want. If you're not going to uphold the public trust, you don't need to be in this job.
0: Are there a rash? That's the word he used, Chief. And I saw you cringe when I read it. Is there a rash of corrupt police officers in Lexington?
1: Well, it's like saying somebody has a lot of money. I don't know what that means.
0: I don't
1: to me, I, you know, and, yeah. and to your listener's point, we can't accept one.
0: Yeah.
1: Okay.
0: Yeah.
1: And that's why we have the auditing systems in place, and that's why LPR vendors are putting those auditing systems in place. So I don't really care that it's a rash or not. What I do care about is if it's even one, that they are dealt with and they're held accountable for misuse of any system.
0: Here's another couple more texts that we have here. We're not going to get to both of them, but we might be able to do this one. For the chief, does Lexington PD actively recruit military that are getting out or retiring? I remember me, retirement in 2000 out of the United States Marine Corps. Thank you for your service, sir. Big cities like New York and Boston had recruiters, but I never saw any smaller cities recruiting. Most military are in their late 30s when they retire, very professional and physically fit.
1: I'll let the Commander Greathouse answer that one.
0: There you go.
2: Well, we talked about the age. That's exactly why we instituted that age and asked it to go up a little bit further, is to get those folks that are coming out of the military.
0: Okay.
2: Yes. So we actually have a recruiting unit headed by Commander Chris Cooper, and they do a wonderful job of going to many, many job fairs. They go out to actual military bases, and they have, I don't know what it's exactly called, but it's the transition time for when you're getting out of the military to look for a job. And so we can set up shop there and bring our city. This is a wonderful city to work for. I think Chief is being very modest that this is an awesome place.
0: Oh, it's an awesome response.
2: I knew from the very beginning.
0: Awesome police department.
2: Yeah, I come from a legacy police department background through the family, and there was one place that I wanted to work, and it was here, and it was because of the way they take care of their people. And I think we do that than anyone else.
1: For our military personnel, we will work with you. You know, we realize you have orders that extend certain periods of time, but if we can, we will work with you. And that's how much we value your military experience.
0: Cool. And has it been successful? Have you been able to recruit some?
1: It seems like it's successful to me. I think every class we have, what, maybe?
2: I'd say it's probably a quarter of the class.
0: Yeah. Oh, really?
1: Probably a quarter, yeah.
0: Excellent, yes, sir. Okay, we're taking our break here. Got a couple more texts to get to when we come back. And maybe even some more subjects. 859-253-5959. Oh, that is our phone line. It's also our Stuttgart Motors text line. We'll We'll be right back.
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13: News, I'm Roxanne Evans. Iran demanding major concessions before the strait reopens.
18: Iran's Supreme National Security Council issued a statement calling on the United States to permanently end the war and compensate Iran for damages before the strait would reopen. Iran's foreign minister says even if a deal is reached, it doesn't necessarily mean the strait will stay open.
13: That's Fox's Trey Yingst. Israeli Prime Minister Benjamin Netanyahu rejecting key elements of a Gaza peace deal, calling for Hamas to disarm before any Israeli withdrawal.
24: He also says a Palestinian state will not be established as long as he's prime minister.
13: That's Fox's Marianne Rafferty. Candidates are making a final push in critical primary races. Six states head to the polls tomorrow, including a special primary in South Carolina to replace the late Senator Lindsey Graham. 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
25: We are hot and humid Monday with highs in the low 90s, the heat index pushing triple digits, partly sunny skies, and we're about to get active. Rounds of showers and storms on and off Tuesday into Wednesday. Strong gusty wind and heavy rain possible. Highs staying generally in the mid to upper 80s, but stay weather aware, especially toward the middle of the week as things get active. I'm meteorologist Tom Ackerman with your LEX 18 Storm Tracker forecast on Lexington's news traffic and weather station, 97.3 FM, WVLK.
0: Right now 75, partly cloudy at your official weather station, 97.3 FM, 590 AM, WVLK, as we check Lexington traffic. From the Scheller Automotive Traffic Center, once again, here is Emily.
26: No delays due to collisions at this time. You do have closures to look out for at Longview Drive between Clays Mill Road and Harrodsburg. One lane down for waterline work. I'm Emily Wilhoit, in for MJ on 97.3 FM, WVLK.
0: Here's a message from Millward Funeral Directors, established in 1825. That was even before my time. That's right, Joseph Millward. He was a cabinet maker, is what he was, had a furniture store. And this is the way a lot of funeral homes back there then started. He started making caskets for bereaved families here in central Kentucky. And six generations later, they're still taking care of business, taking care of families. And I've got a brief description of each generation, and I like picking one every now and then and telling you about them. I think I would like to have met William Rice Millward Jr. He was third generation, and he was one of these kind of guys that was a stickler for detail, and they still are. It was all about, the bereaved families. That was his number one thing, and it still is. Third generation to operate the family business, and he was known for his attention to detail. Now, back in those days, people would have funerals in their homes, believe it or not. And I know some places up in Eastern Kentucky, they say they still do that. And maybe not just Eastern Kentucky, but they had the person that you were having the funeral for in your home, sitting in your living room. And people would sit up with the dead. It's true. You guys ever heard of that? Yeah. So times have changed, obviously. But William Rice Millward Jr. always brought a little can of oil with him. He always had an oil can in his pocket. And before the funeral service, he'd go and use that oil can on all the hinges on all the doors, just in case any latecomers came, so there wouldn't be noise. Now that, my friends, his attention to detail. I bet he was a pain in the neck to work for, but boy, did he do well by his families. Millward Funeral Directors is the 37th oldest continuously operating business in the United States of America, and I'm proud of it. I tell you who else I'm proud of. Police Chief Lawrence Weathers, Commander Greathouse, and we're talking about flock cameras, or what was the other name?
2: ALPR. Yep. Flock is just the vendor. There's many vendors that are out there, but ALPR technology is the automatic license plate readers.
0: Automatic. Okay. Why are they so, I don't want to say disliked by everybody, but people are just not, don't trust them.
2: There's a lot of misinformation that's being spread on social media, where I'm sure there's a lot
0: social
2: of
0: media. Yeah. Yeah, okay.
2: And what we do is we've put a picture of what an actual flock kit looks like on our transparency page for everybody to look at. It's one of our police cruisers. But you can see that there's no other information that comes back on anything. You just get three pictures, two of which are a zoomed in picture of a license plate, an overall picture of a vehicle, and a map of where the picture was actually taken. And that's it.
1: Yeah. And that's all they get. But when you see some of the stuff on social media, they use terms like information and data is being sent everywhere. And
0: we just called last week.
1: Right.
0: But somebody said, get ready.
1: We just don't do that. It's just a picture and where the picture was taken and maybe what the weather conditions are. And that's it.
0: That's all you get. Yeah.
1: That's all you get.
2: If we have issues, we've had, and it's a technology, so it's not perfect. There's times when there's the plates are misread, or maybe a C is a 3 or vice versa or things like that, where we will send a help desk ticket and say, this was incorrect. We need to get this addressed. We actually have to send the photograph that was taken to the vendor for them to debug, to look at it. They don't even see that. So they don't have access to our information and what we actually pay for, which is ours, and that's ours.
1: Right. And LPRs are just a tool. And we train our officers that the information they get or the pictures that they get, that's just a tool. You still have to verify
2: by policy,
1: whether or not the picture you're looking at is associated with the crime or incident that we're trying to get on top of.
0: So we're not going to have robots do everything. There's still a lot of shoe leather that's going
1: to
0: be.
1: Oh, there has to be. If you can't take the human element out of it.
0: Yeah.
2: I think you need to go over what you've said. This technology has been around forever.
1: Right.
2: Since you started and when I started, we did the same thing. Your car was stolen. We used to sit on a corner or on the side of the street, and we would look for vehicles and take pictures of plates and try to memorize things, and we would call into the National Crime Information Bureau over the radio, which is NCIC. That's where all the stolen stuff, wanted people that are missing, that's where all that stuff is stored. And the way I equate it, it's a matching game, and it makes it a whole lot more advantageous for us because we want to put our people where they need to be at the time they need to be there, make ourselves efficient so we can solve crime quicker. So all that's doing is looking to see if that plate matches something over here that's already wanted in the system.
1: And we're committed to doing that. And at the same time, protecting people's privacy. For the LPRs, there's no faces on it. It's just license plates.
0: And time really is of the essence when it comes to especially serious crimes, but I guess any crime. More time that passes, less likely you are to catch them, and this just speeds up the process.
1: Yes, sir.
0: Now, it sounds like to me, Commander, that not only have you not lost interest in the program, but you've expanded it. Can you tell us about that?
2: So the Real-Time Intelligence Center, which you came down and looked at, we had just started it, and it was with some folks that were already in within the intelligence unit that were manning it, I guess, at what I would say part-time, just when they can. And so you came down to look at it as a very small bill or small room. We had folks go in to monitor our technology, and when major crimes happened, that's what they would go in and start looking through technology to direct our officers, like I just talked about, to make them more efficient and put them where they need to be. And so now we're up to 6 full-time staff. We have a few folks that are down there on modified duty that have come back. We have a couple clerks that have come down. So those are retired or officers that had to retire on disability that come back essentially in a part-time manner.
0: Right.
2: And they monitor this technology and provide information to our people that are responding to calls for help from the community. And we take that time from when a crime occurs and from a time that we're able to stop and get out or interdict or stop somebody, and we want to smash that down to minutes. We've talked about many, many, many, many, many success stories. There's been major crimes that have happened in this state, in this region, where they don't even come into our community or they weren't committed here, but because those folks that work in that room are so good at their job, all we know is we need to give just a little piece of information and allow them to do their work. And they do, and they find information, and they just pass that information on to the officers in the field. They get to make the decision. It's not the people behind a screen or behind a radio. It's the people that are actually responding to those calls get to make that decision. What we want to do is make sure they have all the information that we can provide to them for them to make that decision. It makes it safer for the community. It makes it safer for the officers, make it safer for the suspects, that supervisors have extra time to to look at that information and come up with plans. We don't rush in on things. So that's what that room is there for. The chief and the mayor and the commissioner and council has been very generous to us and provide us with a great space and the funding and the backing to be able to hire these folks. And it's been extremely, extremely successful for this community.
0: Chief?
1: I think he said it all. You know, to put things in perspective, what do we have? About 15 million pictures might be taken.
2: It varies from month to month.
1: We get maybe 1,500 entries of license plates that are involved in some kind of activity we need to be aware of.
0: Yeah,
1: we don't. The majority of the people that go through a LPR don't even get
2: an overwhelming majority.
0: Yeah,
2: and each one of those, and I think it's important. Each one of those things that we look at. Once again, it's audited. Once again, it's there for, so if somebody makes an entry, if I go in and use the system, it's there for perpetuity. The other pictures will expire and go out of the system and it's no longer there. But we can cross-check that with multiple different computer sets that we have and been using since computers were invented, to verify that this was part of a police matter, whether either a police call or a police investigation.
0: Okay. This is a text. Do private organizations such as HOAs and shopping centers that have locked cameras, it says, I guess they mean flock cameras, also have access to the entire flock network, the same as police agencies?
2: That is a big no. I think it's very important to the LPR technology is great because we can pool all of our resources together. But what's very important for the public to understand is that is a one-way street. We can, if we are granted, so it could be the Jack Patty business, you have that. If you don't want to share that information, you don't have to. That's up to you. But if you choose to want to be a participant and keep the community safe, you can allow access for us and our officers to go look through there to find, once again, backed up by calls for service, that this was a police investigation. But you can't see anything else but what you actually have. So there are big box stores that use those to help with their retail theft, which has been tremendously helpful for them. They have access to their system only. And if they want to share it with us, that's great. But they can't see anything else from anyone else. So if it were Jack Patty and then Matt Greathouse's business and we had that technology at two separate locations and I don't want to share with you, that's fine. But you can't see anything else. So if for law enforcement, that is a one-way street and that is anywhere across the United States. That is a one-way street. You can't see what's in the National Crime Information Computer. That is protected by many, many, many different CJIS laws and things like that through the FBI.
0: Okay. I always want to give you an opportunity. I look at the chief and he just looks back at me. Okay. Who synchronizes lights? There are certain sections such as Tate's Creek Road. This is the first traffic thing we've had here. There are certain sections such as Tate's Creek Road near New Circle past Richmond and Richmond Road going toward the interstate past Man of War, where the lights just simply don't stay green long enough for the main flow of traffic. It's always a nightmare driving through those stretches at certain times of day, and it appears consistent around Lexington. Do you want that, Commander? I'm going to kick that over to the chief.
2: Okay. I'll be using my one pass for the day.
1: our traffic engineering handles that. And I have to say, you know, they work hard and they try to stay on top of that. And synchronizing lights is not as easy as what people think. You know, during certain times of the day, traffic gets heavy, traffic is lighter, even on certain days, you know. So if they can do it, they will. But they've got to keep in mind what's happening at the intersections coming after that. And they, you know, they're available to us 24 hours a day, 7 days a week. So they work hard and they're out there. If you got to complain about the lights, they'll look at them. But it may be something that they just can't adjust to anybody's particular liking.
0: Okay. How do they decide where to put these LPRs? That's a good question.
2: Based on crime calls, people that are calling in asking for help. We knew in the very beginning we had a major crime issue that we wanted to try to help thwart. So we looked at people that were calling 911 and asking for help. So we took all the officer-initiated activity out of the picture and officer initiated activity is like traffic stops or people, you know, officers doing proactive policing. And we just looked at just people that were calling the police department asking for help. And so we used that, put it on a map, and we came up with a bunch of locations. And then we passed it over to the chief to make the final determination of, yes, this is where we want to put them. And so it's all backed up. And those maps, I believe, are still on our transparency page.
1: Right. And we don't look at putting them in neighborhoods, really, because that doesn't really help us. What helps us are the roads that are people travel on and link up to. And, you know, if you look across the city and you see where crime is happening, we have violent crime, we have thefts, we have missing persons, you know, that aren't even crimes. But we kind of look at that and we go, okay, where would be the best place to put this where we maybe be able to catch somebody coming and going? And that's what we're looking for.
2: And our best partner is our community.
0: Yep.
2: None of this takes the place of people actually calling in and being a participant and helping the police department out.
0: And Dan wants to know if you have plans to get more cameras.
1: We always have plans to get more. Like I say, Lexington is not a small city.
0: Right.
1: It's a big city, and it's a growing city. Just go out any of the major roadways, you'll see. So we're going to need more. But, you know, I couldn't tell you how many more that we've been doing them at 25 at a time.
0: 25 at a
1: time. And it's probably going to stay that way. But at some point in time, we're probably not going to need that many.
0: Taking our final break, 859-253-5959. Chief Lawrence Weathers, Commander Great House, just promoted you. There with us this morning, 859-253-5959 is our phone line. It's also our Stuttgart Motors text line. 3-day forecast. I'll give you the short version here. It's hot and miserable today with heat index up over 100. 93 is what it's going to actually be. And then we have a rain chance coming in tonight through really Friday. Yeah. And then, of course, when Saturday gets here, 20% chance. Because usually it's the other way around, but now we're going to get a good weekend. Right now, 75 and partly cloudy at your official weather station, 97.3 FM. 590 AM WVLK.
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0: Well, this is an interesting week. It's one that I don't think has ever happened before and may never happen again, but Chief Lawrence Weathers is doing a double appearance this week. Chief, this has never happened before, man.
1: And I know it.
0: You're going to be back on Thursday.
1: Yeah, Mondays is usually my busy day, and I don't have time.
0: Yeah, well.
1: But Thursday, I try to be here. But we have a Kentucky Association Chiefs of Police conference in town. So my Monday was free.
0: If you ever want to do like Ray used to do when they'd have the state Commonwealth attorneys, bring some chiefs in. If that ever worked out, I would love that and let them talk and talk about their jurisdictions. And really, seriously, I think that'd be
1: as long as they don't talk about recruiting, I'm okay.
0: Yeah, that's right. That's right. That's a real issue. I mean, you're not only competing against every other business, but you're competing against other police.
1: Right. And not, you know, because of how communication is and how things are, you know, it's, We're competing with every state.
0: Right.
1: Every state.
0: I've got a text here for you, Commander. How come you don't see flock cameras on the interstate?
2: So the cameras, the ALPR cameras we use here are built for a certain speed. So those cameras aren't designed to be on the interstate. They only, those would need a wider lane of travel to be able to capture and then also a higher speed. So there are many vendors that do sell those cameras. We just don't have any of those. I know there's some that are other places, but we just don't have those. So it's kind of a time and speed. And then also regulations and permitting is also different because that's a federal roadway. It's just a little bit different.
0: Okay. 253-5959. We're about ready to run out of time. Let me see here what we've got. This is a technical question, but I watch a lot of true crime. That's what makes me an expert. That's not the first time you've heard that.
2: As long as you don't expect the answer and the crime to be solved within the hour.
0: Yeah, exactly. But this is good. This is something that if you're like me and you see a lot of true crime, you wonder about. It says, why are the police allowed to lie to you? And why is qualified immunity given to the police? Now, can I explain that real quick? And then you can tell me if I'm wrong.
1: Okay.
0: If you're interrogating a person that you suspect of a crime, you can lie to them about the information that you have just to get them to come clean. Is that true?
1: You can, but there are some consequences associated with that.
0: Yeah.
1: So you got to be careful when you use it and how you use it.
0: And that would be what consequences? I mean, what do you mean?
1: Well, I mean, you got to take into account that people don't, when they come in contact with the police, they're scared.
0: Yeah.
1: And they may not tell the truth. And some people might be to the point where they're just going to say yes to anything the police say.
0: So that can come back and haunt you in court.
1: So any technique you use and any information you get from it, you need to corroborate it before you act on it.
0: Okay. Okay. Well, that makes sense to me. I always wondered about that. Now I'm even more of an expert than I was before.
2: Hey, we're hiring.
0: That's right. I don't know. I think I'm a little bit above the age threshold. Guys, thank you both. It's always a pleasure. I'm going to come see you if that's okay.
2: You tell me when and where, and we'll get you in there.
0: Okay. And Chief, I'm going to see you for sure on Thursday.
1: Oh, yes, sir.
0: Thank you, guys.
1: Thank you.
0: And thank you all for the incredible work that you do.
2: Appreciate
0: thank
2: it. You.
0: Wouldn't want to do it without you. Stay with us because we have an update from Fox News coming up next. And then we will be back here again tomorrow morning at 6 o'clock. I was going to say bright and early. It'll be early. The bright part, I'm not sure about.
8: We wouldn't be celebrating America 250 if it wasn't for a strong foundation set by the framers. Hamilton built America.
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4: Attempt to get the Strait of Hormuz shipping flowing fully again.
5: President Trump told Axios that instead of increasing military pressure on Iran, the administration is going to watch and wait and allow the economic pressure to mount. So this is what he said in part, quote, we are low-keying it. We are only semi-negotiating with them.
4: Fox's Alex Hogan's at the White House.
5: Over the weekend, Iran released new demands saying that it wants the U.S. to lift its naval blockade to unfreeze Iranian assets and pay Iran for war damages.
4: When it comes to this Iran conflict,
6: I stand with President Trump. You know, national security is most important.
4: Senator Darlene Graham, appointed to replace her late brother Lindsey, is running in a special primary tomorrow in South Carolina and has the Trump endorsement to replace him as the GOP nominee in the November election. And Graham tells Fox she's focused on voters' concerns about the economy.
6: They talk about affordability. They talk about gas prices. They talk about the price of groceries.
4: There are nine other Republicans running in that Senate primary tomorrow, including Congressman Russell Fry and Ralph Norman. There are primaries tomorrow in Connecticut, Vermont, Minnesota, and Wisconsin as well. A lot of focus on the Democratic Socialist leading in the polls in the primary for governor, Francesca Hong. The winner will face Republican Congressman Tom Tiffany in November. A New York boat captain is in federal custody after the sightseeing trip he chartered over the weekend turned deadly.
9: New York City police say Sarah Sanchez and her infant daughter Antonella Garcia died after the boat they were on overturned in New York Harbor near the Statue of Liberty on Saturday night. Investigators say Manuel Hernandez, the boat's captain, was arrested and charged with 13 counts of reckless endangerment. 12 people had minor injuries and were rescued before police arrived. The U.S. Coast Guard, which responded along with police, is working with the NYPD to determine whether the vessel was operating as an illegal charter.
4: That's Tanya J. Powers. 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
10: We are hot and humid Monday with highs in the low 90s, the heat index pushing triple digits, partly sunny skies, and we're about to get active. Rounds of showers and storms on and off Tuesday into Wednesday. Strong gusty wind and heavy rain possible. Highs staying generally in the mid to upper 80s, but stay weather aware, especially toward the middle of the week as things get active. I'm meteorologist Tom Ackerman with your LEX 18 Storm Tracker forecast on Lexington's news, traffic, and weather station, 97.3 FM, WVLK.
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29: Good afternoon, America. I am producer Jim Verdi. Glad to be with you here today. Vince will be back tomorrow, finally. And I can't wait to hear about his vacation. I know I got a little heads up about something really, really cool he does, or he did, and I hope he is able to talk about it. But it involves a national monument and an up-close look. I'll just put it that way. So hopefully he can tell us all about that tomorrow. Look forward to that. So I'm scrolling down X as I do, and I look, and I see that Marx is trending, which is interesting, and it's like the top trending thing that was up there. And I just so happen am going to

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1: There's Nat King Cole with an old summertime classic on this, lazy day, but for many of us, Monday is not a lazy day. Yesterday might have been a lazy day, but, well, not today. Try to get a little downtime today if you can. It is hot. Watch yourself if you're exerting yourself or doing anything outside, and these high temperatures are going to stick around pretty much most of the week, but some rain chances start to increase. Well, traffic's going to start to suck here pretty soon, if it doesn't already, right? Because school starts this week, and there's always a noticeable improvement in the city's traffic when school is out. But once school starts, Fayette County schools start Wednesday, and then UK will start before the month is out. In fact, I saw several school buses out on the road today. Now, they didn't have any students in them. I imagine these were bus drivers doing their dry runs through town, practicing the route. You know, we don't have a lot of unique and cumulative moments anymore in this country. We've talked about that before. That's one thing that makes a Super Bowl, for instance, stand out. It's one thing that for a few hours on a Sunday evening, most of the country we're all doing together. And we used to all go to school, back to school together, and that moment, the idea of a shared back to school moment is probably long gone. You know, as I've said, back when I was growing up, we started school on the Wednesday after Labor Day, and I think most everybody else did too. The only time I ever started school in late August was when I went away to college. That was the first time I started school in August. District calendars show nearly half of all U.S. schools will open before August the 16th. And let's see, August 16th, that's next Sunday, isn't it? 4 and 5 will open before September the 1st. This according to data compiled by MDR Education Data Company. Nearly all of the public schools in the Deep South open before August the 16th. Almost none in New England do. Now, one reason it starts later in the Northeast, they want to protect summer tourism by maintaining a seasonal youth workforce at beaches, camps, and other vacation spots. Well, this always used to be the case in Virginia, too. Now, I don't know if it still is, but when my son was in school, he went to school in Virginia, and they always started after Labor Day for the same reason that they start later in the Northeast. They wanted to protect their summer tourism. And I think if you get rid of some of the useless days off during the course of the school year, fall break, come on, then you could condense the calendar, have the kids start after Labor Day. They get a little bit more summer, and again, you're protecting summer tourism. I mean, I'm on board with not doing permanent daylight saving time, but this would be a nice compromise if you started school later. But I guess this is all for whatever reason. These schools all start earlier. For some places, it might be because they're anticipating a bunch of bad weather days, especially in rural areas where they're not going to be able to get to school. I don't know. Does somebody know? I mean, what started the idea that public schools had to start even before the middle of August? I mean, August 12th is not exactly the middle of the month. It's close. I'm not going to split hairs with you, but I mean, it's in the first half of the month. Is it because of winter weather? Is that what we're so worried about? That's why it's got to start so early? Again, you could get rid of some of these days off that are built into the calendar. That's like, why? Speaking of daylight saving time, it's kind of weird the way this stuff works out. We had a longer than usual summer. You know that, right? We talked about that back before Memorial Day. Memorial Day was early. Labor Day is late this year. So that adds up to about, if you look at summer happening between Memorial Day and Labor Day, that adds up to about 6 days, I think. 6 days, the summer was going to be a little longer this year. Well, after a longer than usual summer, daylight saving time this year will end at the earliest possible time. Funny how that all works out, right? Late Labor Day, but daylight saving time is going to end on Sunday, November the 1st. That's as early as it can end. And then we'll spring forward again unless Congress does something. You're not sitting on the edge of your seat over that, are you? I guess it's the Senate. The House has already passed it. The Senate, I don't know if they'll take up the legislation or not. I wouldn't be surprised if they don't. But unless Congress acts, we'll spring forward on March the 8th of next year. Okay, coming up on the program, we're going to talk with Amber Lou Allen.

1-800-259-9959. Well, you know, I had to spend a little time yesterday rumbling through a couple of local publications to see what the best in town was. A lot of publications do this. We used to do this at Double Q. We put it on a poster. Remember the best of Lexington posters we used to put out? They were free, and you could. They were best, best restaurant, best. I mean, in just about every category you can think of. And then we'd have listeners vote, and the Herald Leader does this every year, and yesterday they came out with their best Lexington book. Now, they do label this as a special advertising feature, which that I think is appropriate, because I'm wondering how many best of spots are actually sold. Because I know how this game's played. I've been in the media too long. I'm not saying they all are. I'm not. And because they do. They legitimately, you can go to the Herald Leader. I've done some voting on this before, on the best of Lexington. The Herald Leaders, anyway, they, for, I don't know, is it a couple of months? It's 4 to 6 weeks at least where you can go and you can vote in all kinds of categories, from seafood restaurant to chemical and fertilizer dealer to mattress store to auto dealer. I mean, there's everything in here except media. I know you want to vote for me, but you can't. Best funeral home. Does this matter to you guys? You look at this stuff because these, I mean, look, I don't, especially if I'm a young business, might be worth it to me to pay to be the best in my category. And then I got that seal then and I can put on all my marketing that I'm the best Lexington winner. And I would imagine that probably works for some people. What bank should I go to? Well, you know, I saw a distinction that Whitaker Bank was the best in Lexington. Maybe I need to go there. Does this matter to you guys? You all look at this, and it's not just the Herald Leader. I'm looking here. I got a copy of Tops and Lex for August, the best of the best. I didn't know they were voting it on Tops at Lex. Now they all. Oh, by the way, they are voting for the cutest dog, and my pug Zsa Zsa is on there. Go vote for Zsa Zsa. All right. Zsa Zsa the pug. Now, you got to scroll down because there's a lot of dogs. I know that's shocking. There's a lot of dogs. But just scroll around and you'll see little Zsa Zsa. That's my pug. Vote for Zsa Zsa. So Tops and Lex has got some top dog thing going on. I didn't know they were voting on businesses here. They even got a forward from the mayor in Tops and Lex. Dear Tops and Lex fans, what a treat to read all about the local businesses that are best of the best in this popular issue. There are so many bests in Lexington and so many things we can be proud of, I would find it impossible to choose. That's what the mayor wrote in part. I mean, there's best medical weight loss center, best furniture store, best health care, best hospitality, best date night. Now, I don't know. What percentage of these anymore are sold? You know, you bought your basically your best of. You weren't voted that way. You bought it. In an advertising package. But, I mean, in television, I mean, well, I don't, not all the television stations. TVQ did it at one time. Now, I mean, who knows? TVQ's not TVQ anymore. They're part of LAX. But they did a best of poll. So this seems to be rather popular. Who was it? I think Chevy Chase and Southsider had some similar thing. Not that long ago. Do you like the vote in these things? Does it matter? Who wins? Like, for instance, here in Best of Italian Food, in Tops, it's Bellanote. Well, we got to go to Bellanote tonight. They won Best best Italian Dining, Best Attorneys, Hicks and Funson. See, and you sometimes see businesses that do tend to advertise a lot. But I would imagine it's a distinction for these businesses that probably works. Because they can say they're the best in their category, according to Tops or Herald Leader or whoever was doing the poll. And again, usually there's some voting going on. So I would imagine that, I mean, not all of these categories are sold. Obviously, some of them may actually, and probably a lot of them are a reflection of the votes that they got. Now, I mean, you can pad the voting box. You can get everybody in your business and all your customers to flood the ballot box. If you want to, but does it matter to you? I don't know that it matters when I make a decision, but I notice it. And again, I would think that it would be a good designation for somebody. I mean, you see people go on these social media sites like Nextdoor going, anybody know a good plumber? I mean, people are looking for recommendations for things all the time. You know, you could just Google it.
Or you could go to some search engine.

0: engine and go, and then you'd have to perhaps then do some digging through their websites to see which one you think is the most. Or people are just looking for, look, they were looking for recommendations. Maybe people will tell them who to stay away from. That's fine, but I think that makes the best of distinction all the more valuable because there are so many people that seem to not know where to go if they wanted a travel agency. Where do we go? I don't know. What about a veterinarian? I don't know. Haven't been to one here. And I don't know. The Herald Leader book is, it's every bit as thick and as colorful as an edition of Tops and Lex, which for an entity that's probably going broke, is a pretty nice little slick deal here. So, anyway, I think I'm up on, I'm not going anybody. Didn't get the best. I only do the best. It's the best, Jerry. It's gold. All right. Let's see. I'll take a break here before I start on something else. 859-253-5959. Another reminder of our number. Also good for the Stuttgart Motors text line. All right. Forecast hot and humid. It's 91, feels like 101, getting up to 93 this afternoon. More mugginess tonight, 72. Tomorrow, chance for a shower, thunderstorm, and 92. More shower chances and more 90-degree-plus temperatures on Wednesday. Showers likely in 88 on Thursday. 91 now feels like 101 at 97.3 FM and 590 AM WVLK.
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0: They don't finish the school year until almost the end of June for AP students. That's about 5 to 6 weeks post-AP exam. It's much better with the Southern schedule. I just remember that there used to be a more common school starting time. It was usually after Labor Day. Now some schools may have started the day after. Others waited till the Wednesday after. But it's all over the place now. What'd you make of this? Did you see this story where a flight in Canada, a Porter Airlines, which I never heard of Porter Airlines, but I guess it doesn't make a difference. They're an airline. Porter Airlines had a flight in Canada that had to be canceled after a child refused to sit down and buckle up. Now, I'm thinking my initial thought when I saw this was, well, maybe the kid was unaccompanied. And I would imagine Porter Airlines has this. I've used it before back again when my son would visit me and I would fly him. You paid extra to have a minor who was not accompanied by a parent or guardian. And so then the flight attendants would look after the minor and you paid a little extra. There was some name for the program, but that's essentially what it was. And so I'm thinking at first, well, maybe that's the situation here. He had a young child that refused to sit down and buckle up, and that forced the plane to go back to the terminal and delayed it past the airport's runway closure. The Toronto-based airline said yesterday the parent and crew, so there was a parent on board. See, when I just saw the headline, I thought this kid won't sit down and buckle up, so they had to cancel a flight because of that. And then I see there's a parent there. The parent and crew repeatedly tried, unsuccessfully, to secure the child in the seat before returning the plane to the terminal in the Victoria International Airport in British Columbia to remove the parent and the child. Removing the parent and child and their baggage delayed the Toronto-bound flight. This was on Thursday, past the airport's 12:30 a.m. runway closure, forcing the remaining passengers to disembark. How hot would you have been on something like this? Porter apologized to the other passengers. I mean, I guess they have the same safety standards. Everybody's got to be seated and buckled in. That's it. They can't take off until that's the case. The passengers were rebooked on a flight the following day. Who put them up for the night? So this was delayed past the runway closure, so they had to get everybody off the plane and fly the next day. I'm just thinking, man, if I'd have been on that plane and I wouldn't sit down and I would have sat down if I'd have been, I might have been unconscious, but I'd have been sitting down. Now, maybe, I don't know, maybe you can't employ any corporal punishment on the kid in front of everybody on the plane. You know, there'd be Karens or somebody that would report you. But the fact that you got to get off the plane And everybody's got to miss their flight because this kid refuses to sit down and buckle up. I mean, this says a lot about lack of discipline. I don't know. Was this kid, was there an issue with the kid? Is he on the spectrum? I don't know. It doesn't say any of that. That, well, the kid had some behavioral issues, and I didn't see anything that would explain. And yeah, I am going to double check on the age. And somebody wants to know how old was it? How old was the kid? I'm assuming it was a minor, but I don't know. But regardless of the age, I mean, you just didn't. I hate to sound old, but you just didn't do that. In when I was growing up, you just didn't. If you had to sit, you sat. Now, you may want to throw a little tantrum or something, and maybe you did throw a little tantrum, but that quickly ended. there was some corporal punishment, if necessary, to end it. But it ended. I mean, what do you do with a kid like this? I got to think this is a parental fail here, without knowing more. Then the fact that everybody else probably cost the airline money. It cost the passengers money and time and hassle. Had to wait and fly out the next day just because some little kid won't sit down. They tried repeatedly to secure the child. I guess he kept squirming out. Must be old enough to be able to do that. Like I said, I may have been unconscious. Here's somebody, I wouldn't have been able to sit my ass down. I would have been too bruised. That's true. I mean, I'll try to get the age. In the story I've seen here, I've got the Associated Press version in front of me, but another version of the story, I did not see an age. This is a young child. So I'm assuming, I don't know. How old the child? But it doesn't matter. I mean, it doesn't matter. I mean, there are certain things that children have to do. It's not a negotiation. You need to do this. You need to do this now. Or I will take corrective steps to make sure this behavior that's unacceptable changes now. We're not going to hold up everybody and have this flight canceled because you won't sit down. That is not going to happen. And there wasn't any alcohol involved in this one. Normally, when somebody gets all goofy and dumb on an airplane, there's alcohol involved in it in some way. And as far as I know, there wasn't any of that. But that's just ridiculous. How does that happen? Now, again, don't know. Maybe there's some extenuating circumstances, but none of that's mentioned in the copy that I've seen on all of this. The question of the day is about Fayette County Schools and the cameras for the school bus stop bar. As you know, communities can opt in to having cameras put on the stop bars of school buses, catching people who run said stop bars when they are lowered, when students are getting on and off the bus and you have to stop for that. A lot of people don't. And so this has been growing across the country where you throw cameras on the stop bar. Now, I just want to make sure we're all consistent here. You don't support cameras on the stop bar, but on the other hand, flock cameras got to go. We're going to be consistent here, right? I mean, if you're good with the cameras on the stop bar of a school bus, flock's okay? Man, this flock thing is getting... You know what? Here's the police departments and cities are going to have a hard time getting rid of flock because it works. And I've said this over and over again, I would be willing to bet that more police departments are like Lexington's than not, in that they have a significant shortage of officers. And what can take the place of a severe shortage of manpower? Tech. Technology. We'll get into that in a little bit. As far as I can find, only two central Kentucky districts. Now, of course, Fayette County, do we have any money? This legislation was designed to pay for itself. It's an unfunded mandate. Now, mandate may be the wrong word, but it's unfunded. So the sponsors of the legislation said, well, when people start paying fines, that's when this system will pay for itself. But I guess you're going to have to come up with the initial money for setup. I've read several articles about school systems that are evaluating whether or not they got the dollars to go in for a startup on this. So I can't imagine you can start this without some cash, some upfront cash to start getting this technology installed. It's about $1,200 per dual camera setup per bus. I can find two central Kentucky counties that are going to do this. Clark County is actively integrating the technology and ordering new camera-equipped buses. And Jessamine County Schools, they were among the earliest that said, yeah, we're going to implement this safety arm recording tool. So Clark and Jessamine have already highlighted rollout plans. Any public school district in central Kentucky has the legal option to opt in under the statewide framework. Drivers who illegally pass a deployed stop arm face a $300 civil penalty for the first offense and $500 for any subsequent violation within 3 years. Drivers traveling in both directions must stop on multi-lane roads unless separated by a physical or elevated barrier or an unpaved median. Fines collected from the camera enforcement go directly to their respective school district to pay for the cameras, to pay for all that stuff. But I had to think there's an initial upfront. And well, our school system, we're in bad shape. They had that meeting the other night too, and doesn't seem to. There was no announcement. There was no nothing. They met to discuss the some disciplinary measures for the only employee that the school board has any disciplinary control over, and that's the superintendent. But nothing came out of Friday night's meeting. Anyway, our question of the day, yeah, we don't have the money here in Fayette County, but do you think Fayette County should do whatever it takes to get the funding for these cameras on the school bus stop bar? That's our question of the day. 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Sunny and hot today. Highs in the low 90s. Muggy tonight, 72 for the low. Partly sunny, continued hot with a chance for a shower or thunderstorm tomorrow. High 92. More shower chances Wednesday, high of 90. 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
0: On city streets, I would have thought it already would have been, but maybe not.

0: Council Social Services and Public Safety Committee tomorrow will review a newly proposed ordinance that prohibits street races and reckless driving exhibitions such as burnouts, wheelies, and more. I've seen guys doing wheelies on at least on bicycles or on some of these e-bikes before. The draft ordinance would allow law enforcement to impound vehicles and fine owners up to $4,500 in some cases. This comes after complaints from residents and takes inspiration from a similar ordinance passed in Louisville 4 years ago. They've been having some problems there in Louisville with all of this racing stuff. The draft ordinance outlaws what it calls vehicle speed contests, which include using a vehicle in a race against another, against a clock, or another timing device. So not just racing against each other, if you're racing against the clock. Reckless driving displays are also prohibited. That covers maneuvers such as burnouts, donuts, drifting, wheelies, and other dangerous vehicle activity on a street. The ordinance goes beyond just banning the racings and driving exhibitions themselves. It also targets people who organize the events via social media or otherwise would use their vehicles to block streets so they can take place. Owners of the vehicles used in these events or who use their vehicles to block the streets to enable them would be subject to a civil penalty and face a fine of $2,250 for a first offense. Repeat offenses fine jumps to $4,500. They could also impound your vehicle. You think we're going to see the mayor like we did? Remember when the mayor of Louisville, they crushed one of these vehicles? It was a pricey vehicle. I guess somebody just left it at one of these street races, and the city wanted to try to make the point that if you come and race your vehicle on the streets of Louisville, and they're doing this, I guess, in the dead of night, then this could happen to your vehicle, and there's Mayor Greenberg over there near some big vehicle crusher. Are we going to see the Mayor Gorton over there hitting some vehicle crusher? So they could impound your vehicle, including 30 days for a first offense and 60 days for a later. Civil penalties would cover the cost of storing the vehicle for 30 to 60 days while it's impounded. Owners would have to pay towing fees, storage fees for additional days. This could get pricey because they're gonna store that for 30 days. You're gonna pay for that, 60 days, whatever it is, or maybe they'll just crush it. They could seize a vehicle immediately and impound it. Based on video surveillance, and look, maybe you go out into a rural area where there's not a flock camera or some other kind of camera, but what's the point? These people are going to do this, and they're gonna tape it, and then they're going to throw it up on social media, these morons. Cruiser, they would incriminate themselves. I know. They do it all the time. People do it all the time. They incriminate themselves doing illegal activity. So your vehicle may be seized and impounded immediately based on video surveillance, photographs, their personal observation, I guess the observation of law enforcement officers, or sworn witness statements. When impounding a vehicle, officers issue a citation and notify the owner of their right to appeal. And this would take effect January 1 next. Who on council is going to go, I think we ought to have drag races in the middle of the night, so I'm going to vote no. I mean, who's going to vote against this? And yeah, do we need it? I've had some people tell me I've not been invited to one of these races. I guess I'm not part of that crowd, which I'm fine with. I'm good with that. But do these races take place here? I've been told there are some racing. There is some drag racing that takes place on Lexington Streets. Whereabouts would you do this? This Man of War might be all right if it were open. You'd want something, I would think, that would be straight, although I don't know. I never, even as a kid, I never had anybody drag me to a drag race. But anyway, this would be banned on Lexington Streets, and the fines would be pretty big. And then I guess the way I read this here, if they impound your vehicle, that's going to get expensive for somebody. But so anyway, the council will take this. A committee anyway will take this up tomorrow. So I would think that's probably a no-brainer. I mentioned the flock cameras. There's a big piece in the New York Times, and this thing, of course, has started to pop up all over the country because I guess it was out in Texas where these things kind of started. And so now there's been some pushback on in Texas. The New York Times got a big spread on their website on this today. One thing liberals and conservatives agree on, they don't want cameras trained on their cars. There's 120,000 cameras. We have 125 of them here in Lexington, these automated license plate reader cameras across Fayette County. And they allow law enforcement to see where a vehicle is within seconds of where that car may be and where it's been. The company has contracts with about 7,000 law enforcement agencies, which is 40% of all departments in the United States. And obviously there are people that are concerned about privacy with this. You take the flock cameras down, okay, but there are plenty of other cameras will remain, won't they? Now, granted, these things could get, I mean, Flock could start or other companies could say, well, we've got this surveillance that goes even further. Or, no, we've got this improvement in our product that'll go even further. And I think each stage has to be evaluated. But in terms of the Flock cameras that I've seen and I've seen what they've reproduced, as I said before, and this is one reason why probably a lot of cities and police departments don't want to give these things up. They work. They get impressive results, and Texas's opposition is getting attention across the country, but it has supposedly slowed the growth of flock cameras. In Texas, there's more cities signing contracts than other police departments in Texas canceling contracts. This according to Jennifer Szymanski, who is a spokeswoman for the Combined Law Enforcement Associations of Texas, a police union that represents more than 28,000 officers. They work. I mean, in Lexington, the cameras have assisted in lodging 1,984 total charges against 821 individuals, recovering over $5.5 million in stolen vehicles and seizing 166 firearms. Over 300 stolen vehicles have been recovered, valued at $5,529,343. 166 firearms have been seized. And 220 leads have been developed, investigatory leads developed for other cases. And, the city of Lexington will tell you where the cameras are. I mean, not every city does that. But they'll show you where the cameras are. Now, some of these cameras are being trained on by vandals. And, yeah, there are some officers that misuse this. No doubt about it. There was a Texas officer that used a flock camera to track a woman across state lines who was suspected of self-administering an abortion. Others across the country have abused their access, I guess the police officers, to flock cameras, including to track romantic partners, resulting in discipline and termination. Los Angeles and Dayton, Ohio, among other cities, recently suspended their contracts with flock to prevent immigration authorities from accessing data from the cameras. I remember when we had a guy that wanted to shoot up a bunch of people here in Lexington, a few Sundays back, been a few months ago. Remember that situation? And we talked about it on the air at the time. It was flock cameras that were able to get this guy's location faster than they ever would have gotten it. The police I'm talking about. And they were able, three officers were able to corner this guy and stop the shooting. So they work at a time when, what are we down in Lexington? 100 officers? 120? 125? It's somewhere around 100. I think, unless there's been, I know they do a lot of recruiting. I see the QR scans on the buses around town. I know they're recruiting, but with every police department across the country probably woefully short of officers, you can see how this technology is taking the place of that manpower that's not around anymore. Some of the cameras are getting, some cameras are being cut down, splattered with paint, shot at. There's probably another camera. All right, you shoot out a flock camera. I would imagine somewhere around that flock camera is probably another camera capturing you shooting out the flock camera. You ever think about that? Now, let me ask you this. I know it may make you uncomfortable. I get it. And I'm not, look. If I would prefer to live in a world without surveillance cameras. But I'm also realistic enough to know that, first of all, the technology has flown the coop and it's too late. And if used correctly and properly, these surveillance cameras, like flock cameras, as I've mentioned, can be extremely effective in getting people their stolen property back and getting bad guys to do this charged with crimes. I mean, we got doorbell cameras everywhere. We got traffic cameras all over the place. Offices and restaurants have cameras. Now, these flock cameras have a vast, searchable national network. It's a pretty big operation. This was started by a guy who was troubled by how easy it was to break into cars in his neighborhood in Atlanta. A guy named Langley is an electrical engineer. He teamed up with two fellow Georgia Tech graduates to create a cheap internet-connected camera powered by solar panels and paired with software to extract license plate numbers from photos. It used to be sold, when it first started out in 2017, it was sold more to homeowners associations than it was to police departments. But in 2020, they started working with police departments. That year, the founder of Flock said his SUV was stolen and Flock cameras helped locate it. You know, he's like Cy Sperling. Remember that guy, the president of the Hair Club for Men? I'm not just the president. I'm a customer. Well, Langley had his SUV stolen and a Flock camera helped get it back. It's about $3,000 per camera per year. They install and maintain the camera. So, look, yes, there are going to be officers that abuse this. We haven't heard about anything in terms of Lexington. There was House Bill 58. It did put a limit on how long the data can be kept. Look, it costs a lot of money to save that data. So I don't imagine police departments want to save that data for an excessive period of time just because as it accumulates, it becomes more expensive to the department. And so I haven't seen anything at least in Lexington that shows me that it's being used for anything other than an investigatory tool that works. And they're all over. I mean, even in Texas, where some of this opposition, even among conservatives, and I get a lot of conservatives, libertarians, and I hear you. What concerns me is what this technology can continue to do, because it's only going to get better, and by better, maybe more intrusive. But on the other hand, do you want to catch criminals and recover stolen property? A 2024 study found that flock cameras increased officers' clearance rates by 9%. And there need to be rules of this, and there needs to be monitoring this, and people questioned officers coming on shows like this one. We had a police officer on this morning talking about this. Anyway, it has become a growing controversy across the country. I wonder when the tear 'em down in Lexington movement's going to start on the flock cameras. Haven't heard anything yet on it, on that kind of movement, but there are some movements in some cities across the country. But if you take them down, we're still somewhat under surveillance these days. There still seems to be cameras everywhere, including in everybody's pocket. 3-day forecast, it's kind of a partly cloudy afternoon, I guess, downtown. We have 90 degrees, sunny, hot, partly cloudy, muggy tonight, down to 72. Partly sunny, continued hot with a chance for a shower or thunderstorm tomorrow on a high of 92. And 90 on Wednesday, with more shower chances. Showers are likely on Thursday with a high of 88. So warm and humid, we start to get some shower chances coming in tomorrow. It's 90 now, feels like 101 at 97.3 FM and 590 AM WVLK. There's your forecast.
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0: I'd rather an arrowhead. I hear him in the middle of the night. I knew it was going on here. I'd heard it was going on, but I didn't know exactly where. And again, you don't have to be racing against another vehicle if you're racing against the clock. And you know how they're going to catch a lot of these morons? Flock cameras. I mean, a lot of this drag racing, or again, the ordinance would cover not just racing against somebody, but racing against the clock. Trying to come up with the fastest time. So an ordinance being put together for the city on drag racing, which I guess, you know, it would have to pass. I can't imagine any council person that would be against it. The age of the kid on that Canadian flight, no one has said the exact age of the child has not been officially released, but Porter Airlines officials and passengers describe the individual as a toddler or young child. The child was old enough to require its own separate seat. So I'm thinking the kid's at least 2 years old, maybe three minimum. Because I don't remember what the age limitation was where you didn't have to buy a seat for the child. The child could sit on your lap. I guess the child had to be small enough to do that. And this child was old enough to require their own separate seat, yet remained standing and refused to wear a seatbelt for takeoff. The flight returned to the gate. The family was deplaned, and the flight was canceled because it missed the airport curfew. I don't know where this family was going, but if they decided to book another flight, this kid ain't going. Or we'll put off our trip till we can find somebody else to watch the kid. I mean, this is ridiculous. These parents could not get the kid. Again, when I first saw this story, I thought, well, maybe the kid was an unaccompanied minor and the flight attendants just couldn't get this kid to behave. No, the parents were. A parent was there at least. Maybe two. I don't know. Child can legally mean 17 years and 364 days old. Well, he wasn't that old. I've given you what that's what we've got. How old of a child was it that would not buckle in? The airplane bathroom wouldn't have been big enough for my mother, who would have busted my butt. No room for the arm wind up or the belt swinging. I mean, gosh. Charge the parent. Charge the parent for the fuel. Charge the parent for all the rooms that had to be purchased. Charge the parent for all the time and other that all the other people had to waste. Bet there'd be some ass whooping done then. I mean, you would have sat down, if it had been me, number one, I wouldn't have tested it. I might have thrown my little tantrum, but it would have become obvious to me pretty clearly that it wasn't working. Evidently, they tried repeatedly to get that kid to sit down and buckle up, and he wouldn't do it. And so they had to trash the whole flight. Was there no duct tape available? That's from D. Both of my kids have now finished 12-plus years in Fayette County schools, and they rode the bus most of the time. If Lexington installs anything else, install cameras for people running red lights, it's turning into an emergency situation. Question of the day about the cameras on the school bus bar. Jason writes, maybe Fayette County Public Schools can add it to their future new buses they purchase. I did see a brand new bus this morning that had the temp tag on the back. I didn't know we were buying new. Thought we might be in such bad shape we'd have to buy used. Really, that's interesting. A school bus with temporary tags. I don't know. I don't know what the provision is or how they buy school buses. I would imagine there's probably some buses every year that are probably retired from the fleet, depending on how old they are or what their mechanical issues might be. Dave says no cameras on school buses, just another excuse to raise taxes and implement more surveillance onto the people. This communist surveillance mentality has got to stop. I wish Lexington had a few politicians that actually stood up for the people instead of this herd-type mentality. Now, that's from Dave. Also start cracking down on these unlicensed e-bikes and scooters that should be plated. You should have to get a license for these things. All right, 859-253-5959. Lots of texts we're getting to today. Powerball's up to $905 million for tonight's drawing. I got a little bit more on that here coming up. I think that's one of the, maybe the highest jackpot of the year so far. In just a little bit after the news, we'll talk with Amber Lou Allen, who is, I guess she's in charge, your point person here for the Woodland Art Fair, which is celebrating its 50th year this year, and it's coming up this weekend, this Saturday and Sunday. So that's coming out. Grocery buying blues. I've got more stats on that. And you think chicken's cheap? Well, there's a reason for it. There's a glut of chicken. We've got that and much, much more. Bill Mack, Bob Babbage, all coming up. A Cruiser and Crew continues.
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17: A new executive order on vaccines. I'm Lisa Brady, Fox News. The Trump administration calling for a major overhaul of child vaccine recommendations.
18: Alongside Health and Human Services Secretary Robert F. Kennedy Jr., President Trump signed an executive order he says will deliver a gold standard for childhood vaccine schedules.
19: Decades ago, children received only a small fraction of the vaccines required today. In those times, people were much healthier, and of course, the high rates of autism now observed did not exist.
18: There is no scientific consensus linking autism to childhood vaccines. The Trump administration is recommending children get immunizations for 11 diseases, down from the 18 currently recommended by the CDC, and that more time pass in between shots.
17: Fox's Jared Halpern at the White House. A previous effort by HHS to cut the number of vaccines recommended for every child was blocked in court, and some states have made their own recommendations. Today's executive order encourages states with school vaccine mandates to consider updating their laws to reflect the administration's recommendations. President Trump says the Strait of Hormuz is open, except for access to Iranian ports.
19: The only one that has control of the Strait of Hormuz right now is the United States Navy. We have a blockade that's been infallible. It's a steel wall, and we let people in that we want to let in, and those people come in, and they've been coming in, and they're going out.
17: This as Iran claims to control the strait and is demanding compensation from the U.S. for airstrike damage. President Trump says the U.S. will now make compensation from Iran for years of terror attacks, part of any future negotiations. A powerful earthquake that struck western Colombia now blamed for more than 100 deaths. That quake damaging hundreds of buildings, leaving many trapped under debris. Stocks finished lower. The Dow down 61 points at the bell. 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
0: Muggy, and for the most part, let's say partly sunny skies right now. Partly cloudy tonight, still muggy, still mild. High, low rather, 72 for tonight. Sunny, continued hot tomorrow. Chance for a shower or thunderstorm, high of 92. More shower chances and 90 on Wednesday. Showers likely, 88 on Thursday. Right now, 90 feels like 101 at 97.3 FM and 590 AM WVLK. Let's get our first track report of the afternoon from the Scheller Automotive Traffic Center. Here is Deidre Ransdahl.
29: We had an early non-injury accident this afternoon, North Broadway at Kenyon Road. It did have all of the outbound lanes shut down. Things have opened up again, though, and seem to be moving smoothly at this time. We have some new traffic signals on Versailles Road at New Circle Road. On the outer loop side, they are currently in flash mode and will be activated Monday, August 17th, so plan ahead. I'm Deidre with your afternoon traffic.
0: Well, it is National Lazy Day. Here's Jim Gavigan, who's honest about how lazy he is.
30: Do you ever find yourself being lazy for no reason at all?
1: Like you pick up your mail, you go in your house, you realize you have a letter for a neighbor. You ever just look at the letter and go, looks like they're never getting this. Take too much energy to go back outside. You might like stick it on a bureau. I'm gonna get that to them later on. Right now, I gotta watch some Love Connection. I got some new host on there. You ever have one thing to do all day, but you just can't get yourself to do it? I gotta go to the post office. But I'd probably have to put on pants. They're only open till 5. I'm gonna have to do that next week. Have a little more free time. I never have free time. Yeah, I don't know about you. Whenever I go to the... You ever go to the cash machine? There's two people in line in front of you. You get kind of flushed. You're like, forget it! I'm not standing here for 40 seconds. I got things to do, okay? Sometimes being lazy can get you in trouble, you know? Like, you ever not take a shower all weekend? Just lounging around, then you're running late for work on Monday? Oh, no. It's always one person at work. Something smells like smoke in here. I went to a barbecue on Friday night. Only had 48 hours to take a shower. I'm busy.
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As school begins this week in Fayette County, as I said, your traffic's, if it hadn't started already today, going to get worse here as the week goes on. But we'll muddle through it. We always do. Here's our phone number, 859-253-5959. That's also the number for the Stuttgart Motors text line. The email address, cruiser at WVLKAM.com. A lab in Massachusetts is transforming pebble-sized pellets into bioplastic forks and films that won't leave microplastics in the environment. CJ Biomaterials ferments sugar to make plant-based polymers that microbes will consume, offering an alternative to traditional plastics made from fossil fuels. They have a research facility in Woburn. They're developing biopolymers that can mimic conventional plastics but are compostable. Bioplastics are seen as a potential solution to the global plastic pollution crisis, which, I mean, plastics, I mean, entwined in everything, isn't it? And there's been a concern about these things. And then, you know, of course, people and cancer and disease. I mean, we're finding these plastics inside of people. And I mean, they're probably, I mean, billions and billions of microscopic sized little pieces of these microplastics we can't even see. But this might be a start into getting the microplastics removed. While bioplastics represent a small share of the market, their production is projected to double by 2030 as demand rises and more advanced applications emerge. So, anyway, that's some good news. AI, I've said that AI would have hardware. AI has also got swag. You want to get a ChatGPT basketball? That's $70. Plan tier $239 coat. Anthropic has limited edition baseball caps. That's right. If you can't beat AI, then outdress it.

0: that went to work and he hadn't showered all weekend and he went to a barbecue on Friday. And it used to, those guys used to just kind of roll in like they just rolled out of bed. 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So get your AI swag. All right, this year is the 50th anniversary of the Woodland Arts Fair, which is at Woodland Park, and it's going to be held this weekend, this Saturday and Sunday. And this is one of the premier art fairs, at least in this corner of the country. It's been recognized by multiple national and regional publications over the year, voted a top 100 fine art and design fair by Sunshine Artist Magazine, reaching as high as the top 20. It was named a top 10 festival by the Kentucky Travel Industry Association and voted a top 20 event by the Southeast Tourism Society. Amber Lou Allen is the superintendent of cultural arts and events for the Lexington Parks and Recreation and is over the Woodland Art Fair event. And she joins us now. Amber, how are you?
1: I'm good. How are you?
0: I'm fine. Big year, 50 years for the Woodland Art Fair.
1: It is. It's a long-standing tradition in this community, and to reach 50 years is a big milestone.
0: How big was it 50 years ago? Do you remember or know how many booths you had 50 years ago compared to today?
1: Well, it was small in that first year, but well-received, and we had a gentleman that worked for Parks and Recreation at the time named John McClellan, who went to another town and saw that they had done something similar in a park and thought, we can do this. We've got the perfect place. And so he tried it that first year, and it was really well received, and they had a lot of artists. But he decided that we needed to stick to the park end and invited the Lexington Art League to join us. Mm-hmm. To handle the artist part and to reach out, you know, reach more artists. Mm-hmm. And craftspeople. And then it's stuck ever since then. We've partnered on this, and they do the art, and we do the music, the food, and the park end of things.
0: I see. And when you say they do the artist, do you have to, mm-hmm. as an artist, there are certain rules for artists who set up booths at the Woodland Art Fair, right? All of this artwork has to have been done by the artist. No AI, right?
1: Correct. Yes, it's an adjudicated art show or a juried show, as we like to call it. And so, yes, we have 220 artists from around the country, and they apply, and their work is adjudicated and selected specifically for their work. And it has to be original artwork, or the artist or art derived from their original artwork.
0: Mm-hmm. And what are some of the other rules for the artists that set up there? Do they have to have at least two pieces of art that is displayed?
1: they send in, one of the things they have to send in is an actual picture of their booth set mm-hmm. up, so mm-hmm. that it's presentable and that it's full of stuff. And mm-hmm. so most of these people, they're doing this full time. A lot of these people do it full time and travel, especially this time of year. It's a season, the mm-hmm. circuit that they work, and but it's very competitive. We will have hundreds more apply than spots available. So it is a well known show where a lot of people are trying to get in and from all over the place.
0: And these are so all over the country. But are most of the artists from Kentucky?
1: So I don't have that exact. We used to reserve 50 spots for Kentucky artists specifically because we wanted it to be to showcase our local talent. And I don't think we're having to like hold that back anymore. Mm-hmm. And so now it's really just we have a good I would say probably half of the artists are from Kentucky.

0: Yeah.
1: So it is a Kentucky show, but also we don't have a lot of shows in this area. Most of them are local shows, so mm-hmm. it's nice to then also see work from across the country. And artists come from, we had an artist 2 years ago from Alaska, so I mean, they're coming from all over.
0: All over. I've noticed, too, that you have expanded outside of your boundaries of the park, Amber. Aren't there some booths? There's even some booths set up across the street.
1: Well, those are...
0: Is that just somebody doing that in their yard, taking advantage of the crowd? Good time to have a yard sale.
1: Yes, it's true. So all of the booths, those aren't the official footprint of the art fair. The Woodland Art Fair that is organized by Parks and Lexington Art League is the park proper, the boundaries of that park. But it is part of the whole flair and the whole... part of that neighborhood gets on board, and people rent out their yards or have their friends come over. A lot of the businesses over there always have little sidewalk sales and things to invite people in, and it just adds to the whole merriment of the event.
0: This year, Amber. I'm sorry, what'd you say?
1: In the area, the triangle area.
0: Yeah, that kind of triangle area around the park. It's a great neighborhood park. I mean, it just right there in the middle of that neighborhood. It's the oldest park in Lexington, too, right? Woodland Park? I believe it is.
1: Yes,
0: yeah.
1: It is.
0: But man, I'll tell you, parking is a big problem. You guys, I mean, it's become so successful that it is impossible or nearly to find anywhere to park nearby. You're going to have to walk some. Have you guys made any arrangements maybe where you could use some business parking or church parking that's not being used, or is there a shuttle system set up for people that might want to go?
1: So, you know, we had a shuttle system that we had implemented prior to COVID that was actually starting to really catch on a little bit.
0: Mm-hmm.
1: But then COVID and the few years after that, people really weren't interested in getting in a vehicle with a bunch of people they didn't know.
0: okay.
1: And so it is something that we have started to get interested in again, people asking if we were thinking about bringing it back, and we have started exploring that again. You know, what makes this hard, unfortunately, you know, our dates were always the third full weekend in August, which also coincides with like load in at UK. So I think everybody over there is angling for all of those lots and all of that space. But we, you know, we hear from a lot of people that know that they're going to have to probably walk a bit to get over there. And, you know, mornings are always less crowded and afternoons are less crowded. And we do make accommodations if people have mobility issues. They can. We do have a few spots reserved on the Kentucky Avenue side for accessible parking. Or we always encourage people they can pull in and drop folks off who might have a harder time walking a long distance,
0: right,
1: and then go find a parking spot. So we know it's a difficult thing, and it's hard to find a spot, but people seem to find a way.
0: I mean, y'all may want to think about that shuttle again, though, as more of that student housing goes up in that neighborhood, too. They got one big one that they've made a lot of progress on this summer there.
1: On High Street there, or on Maxwell. Maxwell, yes.
0: There's artists, there's food, there's drink vendors, and a full lineup of entertainment. Can you give us a couple of examples of the entertainment? I guess music, right, Amber?
1: Yes, so we have Ben Lacey, Zoe Speak.
0: He's great.
1: Mecca Live Theater, Mecca Live Dance Studio is there. We have, it's both days, Saturday and Sunday, different performers every hour. And the food and vendor, this really has also, food and beverage, it's also really turned into a food.
0: Yeah, a foodie event. Yeah.
1: And we try really hard to make the performances and the food offerings as, you know, professional and curated as artwork.
0: Yeah, as the
1: art,
0: yeah.
1: Is also,
0: yeah, there, yeah. I was just going to say, no funnel cakes and deep fried Oreos. I mean, it's just...
1: Well, we do have that, too, because I think you can't have a festival and not have the funnel cake.
0: Okay.
1: But it's just a real nice offering of what we have locally. And we have found that a lot of people come each year looking for specific food vendors. And that has become as much a part of the tradition as, you know, we hope that people might come for the food and then do a little shopping and listen to the music. So
0: yeah,
1: even if art's not your thing, there's other stuff there for you to do.
0: Great event. Great place to buy a unique gift. You know, these holidays will be around before you know it. A gift you won't find anywhere else. At the Woodland Art Fair, is there an admission to get in, Amber?
1: It is free.
0: Free
1: to everybody to come. Just bring your money for the art.
0: That's right. Art, food, drink. It happens this weekend, the Woodland Art Fair at Woodland Park, 10 a.m. to 6 p.m. on Saturday, 10 until 5 on Sunday. This coming weekend, the 50th anniversary of the Woodland Art Fair. And Amber Lou Allen is the point person on the event. Amber, thank you. I know it's a busy week. Thanks for taking some time out of your schedule this week to talk to us about this. And good luck with the fair.
1: Thank you so much. Thank you for having us.
0: You bet. I hope it's a big success for you. But, yeah, that parking thing is... I told you, Missy and I tried to go. I don't know if it was last year, year before, last one of these. And it was like around noon or 12:30, something like that, as I remember, early afternoon on a Saturday, and we could not. We had to give up. We just gave up trying to find something. So be creative, be early. Maybe those key times she was talking about might be better for you to try to make your appearance there if you're gonna go. But you'll get in. A lot of people do. It's one of the big, iconic events here in the city of Lexington. And it's coming up this weekend. All right, let's take a look at the forecast and traffic. Forecast, hot and muggy. It's 90, feels like about 100. Low tonight, 72. Tomorrow, continued hot, chance for a shower, thunderstorm, high 92. Sunny with more shower chances Wednesday, high near 90. Showers likely 88 Thursday. 90 degrees, feels like 100 at 97.3 FM and 590 AM WVLK. A check of traffic coming up.
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3: 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Also, it's slow going on East New Circle Road between Richmond Road and Liberty. So if you're in a hurry, you may want to take the back roads. I'm Deidre with your afternoon traffic.
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0: Taylor Farms recalls salsa and guacamole, citing salmonella risk. This has not been a good summer for Taylor Farms, has it? Not a bit. Not at all. I talked to a guy last week who, and I won't say, he runs a restaurant here in town. I'm not going to say which one. He says they can't give away salad. He says that they'll occasionally sell a Caesar salad. But he can't give away salad. Wait, nobody wants it. I haven't bought stuff and made a salad in a while. I mean, maybe cut up some cucumbers and tomatoes or something. It was either grown in our backyard or something I got from a farmer's market. But I mean, I've kind of pulled back too. I don't want to. But that seems to be the case, as lettuce and salad, we're losing our appetite for salads, usually in the summertime. That drives salad sales. You can get the fresh vegetables on there, fresher this time of year than any other time. Sweetgreen last week said consumer concerns about the outbreak had about a 6 percentage point impact on same store sales in July. The company cut its full year outlook. Earlier this week, upstart chain Salad and Go filed Chapter 11 bankruptcy. The outbreak, the cyclospora outbreak, had exacerbated all its other existing business challengers. Dollar sales in grocery stores of prepackaged salads plunged 14% during the 4 weeks ended July 25th, compared with a year ago. So we don't know where it is, but we're taking it out on lettuce, and so we're not eating at a time of year when we would normally be eating more salads. That's not happening. And so, obviously, it's going to have an effect, a negative effect on those businesses, obviously. And I'm okay, be on the safe side. No, I'm not going to buy any lettuce. Or I don't know, how hard do I have to scrub this stuff? But I, again, this is a popular restaurant, and I can't give away salad. Nobody wants it. Nobody's ordering it. Which means that, you know, in place of that salad, what's being ordered instead, probably something less healthy. Harry and Meghan, they had a documentary that opened in theaters this weekend called Cookie Queens. And it's a movie about Girl Scouts. It's a docufilm about Girl Scouts and their cookie sales. Okay. Sounds like maybe that'd be if you have a Girl Scout, or maybe you were a Girl Scout and you sold the cookies, maybe you would be interested in that. Harry and Meghan have had a hard time getting anything going as they've tried to entertain and inform us. So here comes this movie called Cookie Queens. It got a little publicity, but not so good at the box office. In fact, it was beaten by a movie. I kid you not. Did you know there is a movie that is a compilation of cat videos? That's an actual movie being shown in theaters. In fact, it was the 10th most popular movie in the country this weekend. Grossed about $568,000. Now, of course, that's nothing compared to Spider-Man and The Odyssey. Cookie Queens was ranked 15th, the 15th most popular movie this weekend. $327,000 is what it took in. So, number one, kind of humiliating, your movie, Meghan Markle, was beaten by a compilation of cat videos. And then the other takeaway here is, really? There's movies that have nothing but cat videos that people have watched, I guess, ad nauseum on YouTube all these years? Not to mention, cat video was in 191 fewer theaters than Cookie Queens. Oh, Meghan, I just don't like you, I guess. Variety branded their review of the documentary. You know, first of all, if it's not a music documentary, people are watching those at home. You know, if you're not that Elvis documentary, what was that? That Baz Luhrmann, which I think that's available to stream now for nothing. I might take a look at that. That was about the Las Vegas residency of Elvis, and that did over $3 million. I mean, normally you're You know, these days, documentaries, people will, there's tons of them on the streaming services, and you can watch those at home. So unless it's a music documentary, it's kind of hard to get those going, in the movie theaters. But there really is a movie that's just cat videos. Unbelievable. 3-day forecast. Hot and muggy. Gonna be hot the rest of the week. We had shower chances too. When do those pop up? We'll talk to Bill Mack about that momentarily. 90 degrees now at 97.3 FM and 590 AM WVLK. 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
1: We're accident-free as you work your way around town this afternoon. Slowdowns on Nicholasville Road, especially in front of Central Baptist Hospital between Alumni Drive and Shady Lane. You'll have another slowdown as soon as you cross over New Circle Road all the way to Wilson Downing. I'm Deidre, and that's your afternoon traffic.
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17: Hello, your cruiserness.
0: Got like a big crowd for Picnic at the Pops the other night.
17: It was a big, wonderful, sweaty crowd out there.
0: Big, wonderful, sweaty, dancing to the country hip-hop favorites.
17: Absolutely. It was a great night out there. Rain held off. We watched one storm kind of fizzle out at the horse park, and another one during the evening was up more toward I-71. You could see it from the horse park or from Keeneland, but not a threat. And all it was just hot and humid.
0: Yeah, it was a warm Saturday night. I didn't get any rain where I exist this weekend. Didn't see any.
17: Yeah, so it was. Yeah, ended up being a pretty good weekend all the way around, and you know, good summertime weather.
0: Yeah,
17: 5,000 folks out there. It was just a great time.
0: Good. Well, I'm glad everything worked out all right, and
17: got our tailgate spot all good with that.
0: Oh yeah, all the tailgate spot done. That's right. You were going to be there till midnight.
17: Yeah,
0: Friday night, Saturday morning. You got to pull an all nighter to save your tailgate spot.
17: We had three gentlemen spent the night there, and. So, and then I was back at 6 a.m.
0: Three gentlemen. It takes three guys to spend. Well, I guess you don't want to do it by yourself.
17: They were just hanging out.
0: Yeah, hanging out.
17: Some folks having a great time, apparently, from what I heard.
0: I bet they didn't get a lot of sleep.
17: No.
0: Not a lot of sleep out there. All right. Well, good. I'm glad you got all your stuff taken care of. Had a nice weekend. Wasn't super busy, but it was nice.
17: Quiet weekends are good.
0: Yeah, I wasn't to help Missy. We had an open house yesterday on a listing she has, and I did my Pilates class on Saturday.
17: Got the spandex
0: out. Little pool time. Yeah. Still the only guy in there. Yeah,
17: that's the smartest man on the planet.
0: It's the workout that I guess men are afraid of because what is this? 7 or 8 classes now. I've been the only guy every time. So. I don't know. It's hard.
17: Is this like a Richard Simmons thing where you're bouncing around?
0: No. It's not an aerobics thing. No. Okay. It's hard. It's tough, especially for an uncoordinated guy like me. But I'm getting better.
17: All right.
0: I'm learning with it. But no, not a bad weekend. All right. Let's see what all we have here in some of the news from the weekend. There's a shirt, evidently, that you can wear for a month without washing it.
17: No.
0: A clothing company called Herc Leon, I guess L-E-O-N, Herc Leon, recently announced a shirt that can supposedly remain odor-free for more than a month while wearing it every day, even in the hot summer months. Now, how does this happen?
17: How does this work, Cruiser?
0: Well, they use 7 special ingredients to keep it odorless. Oh. Copper, silver, zinc, gold, volcanic ash. And 2 secret ingredients not revealed, all of them woven into the fabric. So it's not just on the surface. They say the shirts also last longer because they're not being washed and dried over and over again. Now, of course, they're not cheap. The latest Herc shirt, the V5.0, starts at $79, and that's an early promotional price. The list price is $149 for a shirt. No. But who wants to wear the same shirt every day anyway?
17: Yeah, if you wear it out in the rain, do you rust?
0: Maybe. Maybe you don't want to get it. It's like suede. Don't get it wet. You'll ruin it. Although I guess you can, you can wash it. You just don't wash it over and over again, I guess. There's another cheaper version, $39, that stays fresh, but lasts about 3 days if you use it for heavy use. And another one that's $69 that stays fresh for 2 weeks.
17: Yeah, the cheaper ones, they put arsenic and stuff in there instead of zinc and copper.
0: Much cheaper. The shirt's available in early November in three colors, navy blue, burgundy, and dark green. I don't want to wear the same shirt for a long period of time. So what's the, no. I mean, do I want to wear the same shirt for a month or a week? No. This whole business of, it doesn't stink, fine, but I'm not going to wear it like that, so. Or at least not. I guess if you're going away somewhere and you don't want to pack. But then again, that's just the shirt. What do you got to pack other stuff, don't you? Underwear, pants.
17: Save extra room for then another pair of tidy whiteys or something.
0: I guess, yeah. Squeeze something else in there. Maybe the wife's, she's overpacked. And so squeeze extra stuff in there for her. So you take your shirt you only wear, the shirt you'll wear the whole time you're gone. Here's a nice little switcheroo. There was a man and woman going into a restaurant, and this was a restaurant that had a dress code where men are not allowed to wear sleeveless shirts. So
17: no gun shows?
0: No gun shows. Yeah. Not at this restaurant. So they just went back to the parking lot, and they got around the dress code. Here's how.
18: There's a restaurant that won't allow him to wear sleeveless, but I can, so we're switching.
19: Yeah.
18: I can't believe we're doing this.
20: He looks so good in my shirt, you guys.
0: Yeah.
20: Look at this. Do a little walk.
0: What a stud. Look at him. Look at him in her. So he wears her sleeveless shirt. She puts on his. And they went in the restaurant and said, all right, you're good.
17: Yeah.
0: You're good to go. You can go in.
17: Good for them.
0: No problem with any of that. So, that sounds like a pretty good solution. I guess the guy must have been a gun show. The guy going out with the wife, he's got a sleeveless shirt on, showing off the guns, going out to dinner.
17: Yeah, usually when Connie and I are going to Malone's, I'm wearing a tank top. So yeah.
0: Yeah, right. I'm usually wearing a sleeveless Fruit of the Loom myself when I go there. Yeah. If you're going to wear your wife's sleeveless shirt, then you may as well get one that goes with your purse, guys. Washington Post, Bill, it's the summer of purse, guys.
17: No merces. No.
0: Guys carrying purses. It's a thing. There's stars doing it now. Harry Styles, Bad Bunny, Patrick Schwarzenegger all showing up on red carpets and in paparazzi shots carrying saucy clutches, sleek but generous totes. Pro athletes, Oklahoma City Thunder point guard Alexander. He's been out there.
17: Yeah,
0: former Wildcat, one of the most visible ambassadors for his bona fide purse. His closet of wonders contains several Louis Vuitton Speedy bags and an Hermes Kelly bag that's black. See, that's the thing. They're going to get us guys to spend stupid money like women have been spending for purses their entire lives. Now they're going to expand the market and tell me that I need one and you need one because Jalen Brunson from the New York Knicks is carrying one.
17: You know what I got? I got a wallet that's in my back pocket.
0: Yep. Mm-hmm.
17: That's it.
0: Yeah, and I got pockets in my pants. But that's what they're doing. I mean, this is to sell bags. And yeah, there's a lot of stuff to carry. I mean, you got a phone and keys and
17: pocket
0: and pocket. That's where mine is.
17: Yeah.
0: Pockets. Here's what the Washington Post writes: Men carrying purses. Let's be clear, doesn't make a terribly meaningful statement about our societal norms. It doesn't mean that everyone's gender fluid now or that we've toppled the patriarchy. In many cases, all it means is that these mega successful guys would like you to know they have money and wouldn't have to look far in any fields in which they work to find evidence that the patriarchy is alive and thriving. But Well, the gendering of clothing, I guess, we're carrying too much stuff. And again, it's a chance for these bag designers to expand their market in a significant way. And those bags, I don't know if you ever look at what they get for some of these women's bags, but it's nuts. Crazy.
17: Insane.
0: You know, my pockets are attached. The purse, I'd have to go over my head with it. I'd leave the purse somewhere. I'm not used to carrying one. I'm not going to, so I'm not in for a bag, but
17: I mean, maybe just go to a fanny pack.
0: Oh, that's an acceptable
17: one. That'll teach
0: them. I'd never had a fanny pack. I think, no, I'm not doing a fanny pack.
17: When I used to do long distance bike riding.
0: Yeah, I mean, maybe I've had one if I've gone to, like, it was all day at a water park or an amusement park or something. It was a easy way to store some stuff safely. But, you know, other than that, fanny packs, kind of a nerd thing, isn't it?
17: Probably.
0: Here's something from translational psychology or psychiatry. If you're a nerd, it could be because you had an old dad. Old dads breed nerd sons.
17: How are we defining old dad?
0: Men who become fathers at age 50 or older.
17: Oh, wow. That is, yeah.
0: That's old. Yeah. Tend to have sons that are socially awkward and overly intellectual. Wow.
17: Oh.
0: So if you are a nerd, was it because your father, you had an older father at the age of, over the age of 50?
17: Huh.
0: That's how they define that at Translational Psychiatry, which is a research journal. Oh, yeah. I read it cover to cover.
17: Oh, absolutely. That's a good bathroom read right there.
0: Yeah, bathroom read. Speaking of bathroom read.
17: Yeah.
0: Some people act strangely when they use a public bathroom. This includes not touching anything, ever. 60% of women say they never sit on a toilet seat. They hover over it. And 40% okay. of both men and women flush with their feet.
17: I could be accused of that. Yeah.
0: Yeah. Well, it may depend on the restroom. If I'm using an urinal, I'll just use my elbow. You know, just come down on the flusher with my elbow or something like that. I'd kick my feet all the way up there. Although with my Pilates classes, I could do it.
17: Yeah,
0: I could swing that sucker up there and get that thing. I'm not that anal about all that stuff. A lot of people are. Did you see where divers found a 162-year-old Guinness, a bottle of Guinness, and they think there's more down there?
17: Oh, wow.
0: Yeah, what's the chances of it being one Guinness? This came off of a shipwreck, so they probably had cases of the stuff. It's 162 years old when Belgian underwater photographer Stefan Paynes discovered a bottle buried in a shipwreck off the coast of Dover in 2025. He had no idea what he'd found. He just knew something had caught his eye. A quick rinse revealed it was a Guinness, and the bottle dates back to 1864. So, Bill, would you try any of this? Would you open it and drink it?
17: Well, sure. If it's something that's been, you know, in the cool of the underwater.
0: The question is, has seawater gotten into the bottles through the corks? And
17: that's true.
0: If not, most likely the beer is drinkable. What they're trying to do is they're going to try to concoct the recipe. I guess they're going to try to figure out what it was. And again, there might be more cases. Samples from the bottle have been sent for analysis with researchers hoping to learn more about what the stout would have tasted like. There's always a chance we can recover the complete DNA, and then we can do a small rebrew of the exact beer that was found in the 1860s.
17: Oh, wow.
0: If successful, researchers could recreate the taste of Guinness as it was brewed in 1864 using samples of the recovered stout. So that's pretty good, but I don't know. Drink 162. It would have to be. Have to know no ocean water that cork held, and I don't know if that cork would hold for that long. I don't know at the bottom of the sea. It'd be a lot, but I don't know. It's like fine wine. It's been aging down there.
17: Yeah. Get that case of Pappy down there.
0: Yeah. One guy named Andrew Clark said safety advice would not keep him from waiting. He joked the Guinness would be halfway down me before experts had the chance to declare whether it was safe to drink. All right, so we'll see what they end up doing. 162-year-old bottle of Guinness down there. They've had something going on in Winchester. In downtown Winchester, there is a quick service diner that's the set of a award-winning TV show this week, the Winchester Cafe. They serve Southern-style breakfast and lunch, and they're the set for a feel-good TV series called Finding Kindness. The show airs on the Up Faith and Family streaming network, centers around celebrating the people and places that bring communities together, said producer Monty Hobbs. And his team decided to go a step further in Kentucky by creating one of those places themselves. Hobbs and Valerie Smaldone are founders of Just Do Good Entertainment. They had the idea to open the cafe in early June while they were scouting Central Kentucky for a filming location for the third episode of Finding Kindness. Well, evidently, they opened this thing up, and so they're filming it through Wednesday.
17: Okay.
0: And I guess you just go in there. I guess they're... They just want to talk to you, or they're just filming in there. Now, I don't know if they're going to talk to you, but it's, I guess it's one of these kinds of shows that I don't know what they do on this show. Actually, it's not a cooking show. They got Crystal Gayle there, the singer.
17: Yeah. Isn't she a Kentucky girl?
0: Yeah. She is filming at the cafe. We'll attend the premiere. It's going to premiere as a special red carpet in downtown Winchester on December the 5th. They'll be rolling out that red carpet, which I don't know which is older, the red carpet in Winchester the last time it was rolled out of that Guinness bottle. I don't know. But, they're going to roll it out for the Kentucky for this Finding Kindness show. It celebrates the people and places that bring communities together. That's what I know. So
17: nice.
0: I guess you can go out there, and then after the I guess you can go out there while they're filming the thing, and then when it's done. They'll be open Monday through Saturday from 6 a.m. to 2 p.m. So, anyway, the cafe that started out as a set for a TV episode is going to be a permanent fixture in Winchester.
17: Neat. It's amazing how many of those little places you can find around, and they're just fantastic.
0: Oh, they are. Yeah, they're great little places. All right, let's check out our forecast. We do have rain. When can we expect it? When's the best chances?
17: Well, there's a chance tonight, although I'm not totally jazzed by it. There's actually a severe thunderstorm watch up in northern Kentucky and along the Ohio River. That may be a little bit overdone. It's more Ohio, West Virginia, at least at this point. We're going to watch waves of storms over about the next 4 or 5 days. And each one, essentially, they're playing leapfrog, where the one tonight is more Ohio, West Virginia. The ones tomorrow cut closer to the Ohio River and clip us. The ones Wednesday, same idea. It'll be a little further southwest and so on and so on. We're on the edge of the Ring of Fire, the little Ring of Fire pattern.
0: Oh, I love that Johnny Cash song. Yeah.
17: Oh, yeah. And so with that, thunderstorms are a chance. The thing is, with this type of energy available in these patterns, storms can be just ferocious.
0: Mm-hmm.
17: Heavy rain, I mean, if you've been outside at all, there is a tremendous amount of moisture in the air. And so once these storms get going, they can cause a lot of havoc. The question is, do we have anything to trigger one locally in the next several hours? I don't think so, the next several hours. Late tonight, maybe, with that stuff out of Ohio, West Virginia, if it tries to build southwest.
0: Okay, so shower can pop up pretty much at any time, otherwise hot and humid.
17: Yeah, we're dry through the rest of this afternoon and then into, I think, most of tonight.
0: Yeah, most of tonight. Yep. But then the shower chances, they kick up a little bit tomorrow, Wednesday, Thursday.
17: Yep.
0: All right.
17: Yep.
0: And Friday. Okay. Same old pattern then. Here's Bill with the updated 3-day forecast.
17: All righty, your typical summer pattern for the most part. We're looking at a partly to mostly sunny sky out there this afternoon. It is hot. It is muggy. Your temperatures have been flirting with 90. Heat index values have been flirting with 100. For tonight, partly cloudy. Thunderstorm chances, especially north and east of Lexington. Mid-70s overnight tonight. Again, those storm potentials could be strong. Your day tomorrow, partly sunny. Thunderstorms will be developing again, especially toward the afternoon. Could be strong or severe storms in there tomorrow. We'll be in the low 90s with a muggy day. Mostly cloudy on Wednesday. Thunderstorms around again, upper 80s to around 90. Thursday, mostly cloudy. Thunderstorms are again going to be in the air. In fact, likely on Thursday, upper 80s. And we'll be in the mid-80s going into the weekend. And with that, thunderstorm chances actually decrease this weekend.
0: 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Thank you, Bill.
17: All righty, Cruiser.
0: And we'll talk to you tomorrow. Bill Mack, Chief Meteorologist from the LAX 18 Storm Tracker Weather Center. 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
1: We have a report of an injury collision outbound Bryan Station Road, just past New Circle Road. Both outbound lanes are blocked at this time, and traffic is being diverted around the scene. I'm Deidre with your afternoon traffic.
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0: You eating fruits and vegetables? Oh, yeah! You're going to say yes because that sounds responsible. 57% eating about the same, 18% more than usual, 19% less than usual, 5% aren't sure. You saw on Friday where the nation's largest food distributor has stopped carrying lettuce, the nation's scariest plant. Sysco, the world's largest broadline food distributor, no longer buying iceberg lettuce from Mexico. It's 5 o'clock. 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
31: It should be up to the parents. Elisa Brady, Fox News. That bottom line from the Trump administration on vaccines, as the president signs an executive order aimed at reducing the number of vaccines recommended by the federal government for all children from the current 18 down to 11, also allowing more time between vaccinations and splitting the measles, mumps, and rubella vaccine into separate shots.
32: So we're reducing them. We're changing it to visits over a period of a year and a half. So they get 20% of what they would have gotten in one big shot.
31: The president framing the changes as essential for the ongoing research into autism.
32: So there's a reason for such epidemic rates of autism.
31: Suggesting a possible link, even though decades of studies have not found one. Some states have made their own vaccine recommendations after a previous effort to change the federal vaccine schedule was blocked in court. This as the FDA proposes a rule aimed at requiring food manufacturers to provide safety findings for new ingredients to regulators, ending a loophole for items deemed generally recognized as safe.
33: We'll change how the federal government oversees what's in our food and how we understand the foods that Americans eat.
31: Health Secretary Robert F. Kennedy Jr. says the FDA is also still working on a first-of-its-kind definition of ultra-processed foods, which he says can make up nearly 70% of children's diets. A new demand on both sides after Iran said it wants compensation for U.S. airstrike damage.
32: And I said, that's a good idea. Well, we're going to ask for money for the damage they've done over a 50-year period.
31: President Trump pointing to years of terrorist activity from roadside bombings to the attack on the USS Cole. He's also still not ruling out a major escalation as a tug of war with Iran continues over terms of a possible deal, including the Strait of Hormuz. 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
0: Now, with partly cloudy skies tonight, partly cloudy, muggy, 72. Tomorrow, continued hot, chance for a shower or thunderstorm, particularly in the afternoon. High in the low 90s again, cloudy, more shower chances Wednesday, high near 90, and showers likely Thursday, high 88. And right now it's 89, feels like 100, at 97.3 FM and 590 AM WVLK. Let's get another outlook on Lexington traffic from the Scheller Automotive Traffic Center. Here's Deidre Ransdell.
6: Police continue at the scene outbound Bryan Station Road, just past New Circle Road. It's an injury accident at that site. Both outbound lanes are blocked at this time. Traffic is being diverted around the scene. Also, slow going on New Circle Road, just past Sam's Club. If you're planning to take the exit and head on to Winchester Road, you've got quite a bit of company on the ramp, so be patient. It'll take you a little time. I'm Deidre with your afternoon traffic.
0: David Tell is a comedian. He says cigarettes are great.
7: I feel like a cigarette. You can't smoke anymore. It's sad, right? I like smoking because when you smoke, you know what you won't be doing tomorrow. Like kayaking and bungee jumping and bike riding and mountain climbing. I had a hat blow off in a strong wind. I'm like, I'll get another one. I ain't moving for nothing. Sometimes you need a cigarette, though, right? Like after sex, you want a cigarette. You don't roll off someone and go, ooh, that was amazing. Skittles? Would you like a Skittle? How about a Jolly Rancher, baby? You want a Jolly Rancher?
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Well, we talked about the MASH unit on Friday. Shows being canceled or postponed. Earth, Wind, and Fire, Joan Jett. We had Barry Manilow at the last minute pull the plug. I think that's more of a technical issue than a personal one. Now, by the way, they've never rescheduled that show yet, have they? At least not that I've heard. I've got tickets. You'd think they'd let me know. But Rod Stewart at Riverbend had to be postponed last night. Riverbend said the postponement due to an unforeseen but minor medical procedure that required immediate attention. I guess it's Rod Stewart that required the immediate medical attention. It says here from WKRC in Cincinnati, Stewart is expected to recover quickly. The venue says rescheduling is underway, and it will have more information tomorrow. All purchased tickets will be honored on the rescheduled date. So there, wasn't there a guy that texted us on Friday, said, I'm going to Rod Stewart on Sunday. I hope it happens. Well, it didn't. I wonder how close to the show did they postpone this thing? I don't know. I saw, what time is this piece? It was yesterday afternoon at 4:30 is when KRC published this. That Rod Stewart's concert was not going to take place. Question of the day. Granted, Fayette County schools don't have the money, but should they do whatever it takes to get funding for cameras on the school bus stop bar? Now, that's optional, but, of course, the legislature passed a law this year because there have been thousands and thousands of instances where drivers just run right through that school bus stop bar. And that's dangerous to do, and so cameras would catch you running the stop bar, and then you'd get a citation in the mail, which is a bit groundbreaking for this state because up to now they usually have not honored or allowed that. So that's our question of the day. Now, the legislation was unfunded, but it was by the organizers, or at least the authors of the legislation said, well, you're going to get your money, or you're going to pay for this through people paying their citations through the infractions. But still, you've got schools around the state that are going, well, at least initially, we're going to have to come up with something. Right now, only Clark and Jessamine County and Fayette County, they got a plan to put these on the buses. That's our question of the day at WVLKAM.com. Should we find the money any way we can to get those cameras on the school bus stop bar? AAA national average price of gas today stands at $4 a gallon. Kentucky, $3.56. Fayette County, $3.59 is where gas kind of stands right now. And hard to say we're winning here. Now, I know the Iranian president last week, talking about how the regime's economy was nearing the breaking point. Now, the Iranian president blaming foreign pressure for that. An investigation published by an Iranian newspaper last week described supermarket workers encountering customers who allegedly concealed inexpensive food items or ate packaged products inside the stores without paying. The accounts are anecdotal. They do not establish the national prevalence of food theft, but analysts say they reflect the mounting pressure created by inflation, currency depreciation, and collapsing purchasing power. But it makes sense. I mean, the Iranian people have been suffering even before all this war started, for the most part. So worsening food insecurity, that could trigger new demonstrations. So Iran's suffering, but they're not acting like it. And so we remain with the stalemate. They're making some pretty heady demands. Meanwhile, Trump's just trying to play it cool right now. Iran insisting the strait will stay closed until we agree to their demands, which the lifting of the U.S. naval blockade, lifting of sanctions, withdrawal of American forces from around the country, the repayment of war reparations, which now Trump says, no, you owe us reparations. This stands like sounds like a stalemate that could go on for months and months more. Iran also wants their frozen Iranian assets unfrozen and the end of attacks on Iran's allies in the region. None of this, I mean, this, they know we're not going to agree with this. They just again think.

0: Hormuz will not open. Right now, the battle over the strait, we seem to be losing. Oil was up a little bit. I think it hit an $80 a barrel price earlier today. Don't know if that's still the case. All right. Well, the elections are coming up. Bob Babbage joins us now. The midterm election's getting closer and closer. Heck, Bob, before too long, some states will start voting, probably within a month.
1: I guess you're right, yeah.
0: I mean, as early as some of these states go to the polls now. How you doing, Bob? Everything good?
1: Great. It's outstanding. Just trying to keep up and delighted to talk with you.
0: Good to talk to you, too. We talked about this a little bit, I think, on the data center thing, and the governor came out with an executive order last week. Robert Stiver says, yeah, okay, the governor's got it right, because I've been saying we can do data centers if we do them right, and we have, you know, we just do it the right way. How big of an issue is this going to be? Now, the legislature let a lot of business unfinished, left a lot of business unfinished on data centers after the last session. Do you think this is going to be a 30-day session, not a budget session, a shorter session? Are data centers going to be a big topic, you think, on the next legislative session?
1: They are, because they're a big topic with a lot of folks. A lot of people are talking about it in different parts of the state, not just Paducah, where this latest action has been in the news, but everywhere. Lexington, we're very aware of data centers being discussed here.
0: Yeah.
1: Louisville, many other communities. Even in Bell County, where it looked like a great spot to put a data center or two, a smaller rural county in need of investment. They've come back with some rules so you can't build them too close to the city. I think a couple of miles away is the minimum, if I read it right. I just had a little conversation with Politico. They're looking at this Kentucky example and just the issue around the country. I said, never seen an issue accelerate quite like this.
0: Yeah.
1: Out of the blue. Other issues accelerate quickly and don't always stay, but this is going to be around for legislators. Do they do more than the governor did? You know, by the time they convene in 5 or 6 months, we'll have other state actions, other local actions. Have we incorporate all those thoughts? Somebody done it better than we might have, or have we learned anything, or are there new concerns that come up?
0: Yeah, I would expect, and you're right, because it's an issue in every community too. I mean, it's on the minds of the voters, but is there a community in Kentucky that isn't one way or another weighing this and figuring out what they should do, what the best path is?
1: Stivers is right. Stivers is right to say there are places that we can put data centers. We're going to have data centers. I hate to break it to everybody, but
0: yeah, we got
1: to have. We're not going to be able to thrive and survive without data centers. We've had them for a long time. We just didn't know it and didn't talk about it. Now we're talking about it. So where's the best place? You know, probably not smack in the downtown of Lexington.
0: No.
1: But, in rural counties, I think I saw. Oh, that of the 120, those 20 or 30 that don't gain in population, that lose some population, may be a good place to go because there's land available, there's workforce, and they can make a go of it, a good go of it.
0: Let's talk about the governor and putting pressure on Mitch McConnell to release more details about his health condition. Republicans have started to speak out on this, some finding it distasteful. Bernie Moreno, the Republican senator from Ohio, called Beshear a disgraceful, attention-seeking whore. Jim Justice told The Hill that Beshear's request is a disgrace and expressed support for McConnell throughout his recovery. Rand Paul called it a campaign ploy by Beshear to look relevant. For goodness sakes, you know, we've had elderly senators from both parties, Paul told reporters last week. You haven't heard me ranting and raving, saying that they need to prove that they are alive. This was political, is political largely, isn't it, Bob? I mean, Beshear's a candidate that at least nationally has had a hard time getting out of that 1-2% range. In fact, there was a poll released by the University of New Hampshire, in which Beshear was the preferred presidential candidate by just 1% of respondents. This has been a way he's gotten national publicity for this. And in that more the intention, I mean, I don't think Governor Beshear really believed that he was going to be replacing Mitch McConnell for any.

0: period of time. But it has been successful in getting his name out there, and we'll see if it helps his standing in the polls. But in New Hampshire, he's going in the wrong direction.
1: Well, back when the whole world was speculating about how McConnell was doing, it was an appropriate question to say we need more information.
0: Mm-hmm.
1: If we had it to do over again, I think the smart advice would be to hear more early on so that people knew what to expect.
0: Right, yeah.
1: Now the question is, can he possibly be back in 5 weeks when the Senate comes back? I'm going to guess no, but that's a guess.
0: Mm-hmm.
1: So, you can paint it political, but at this point, it's not as urgent as it was, but it's still on the minds of folks. Can he make it back to vote since his vote is crucial?
0: I'm curious, why would you say no? You don't think he'll be back when the Senate reconvenes in 5 weeks. I mean, he's back at home now. That's 5 weeks away. So it's over a month that he has to at least get his bearings. Now, maybe he walks with a cane or a walker or wheelchair, or maybe he doesn't want to be seen that way in the chambers of the Senate. You got inside information? I mean, what makes you think he's not going to be back in 5 weeks?
1: Well, as long as it's taken to get to this point, I'm just guessing.
0: Mm-hmm.
1: He'll have rehab and help and all the good medical attention possible in this month plus. If he could get back, that would be excellent.
0: Yep.
1: Definitely a break, but it may take longer. The lame duck part that is certain to happen after the election. And there'll be some crucial decisions at that point.
0: Mm-hmm.
1: He'll be urgently needed then. But also in the short part of September. Given the way the House and Senate have gone lately, you don't look for a lot to happen in September.
0: No.
1: The president will put SAVE Act again. He's mad as heck they didn't do it.
0: Mm-hmm.
1: And there'll be some other hot button issues like that, but not perhaps a whole lot of constructive product to come out of the congressional September very short session before everybody goes home to campaign.
0: Yeah.
1: That
0: right.
1: means that if McConnell does come back, if Senator McConnell does come back for the later period, there might be some significant things at stake where his vote matters greatly.
0: Midterm cheat sheet coming up and primaries. Wisconsin, the one getting all the attention tomorrow. We'll talk about that with Bob coming up. 3-day forecast. Partly cloudy, muggy tonight, 72. There's a chance for showers or thunderstorms, particularly tomorrow afternoon. High of 92. More shower chances Wednesday up to 90. And then showers likely 88 on Thursday. The heat rolls on this week, and we've got chances of showers each day. Right now, it's 90, feels like 100, at 97.3 FM and 590 AM WVLK. 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
2: Police have cleared the earlier accident, Bryan Station Road at New Circle Road. Things are moving smoothly in that area at this time. We do have a report of a stalled vehicle, Armstrong Mill Road, near Green Tree. One lane is reportedly blocked. I'm Deidre with your afternoon traffic.
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0: Based now where you think things stand, do the Democrats pick up any Senate seats? Do the Republicans keep control of that chamber?
1: If you had to bet on one or the other changing, it would still be the House, I would think.
0: Mm-hmm. Yeah.
1: Senate is tougher and may have become tougher last week.
0: Yeah, it may have become tougher in Michigan. You don't know what's going to go on in Maine. Of course, the original candidate that was the nominee, who was a bit troubled himself, had some baggage. He was offloaded, and so they've got somebody new. We'll get to the Wisconsin thing here in just a few moments. But just kind of looking at this and the Republicans' issues here, Kristen Soltis Anderson is a Republican pollster. And now she says, presidents, I mean, these days, low 40s, even high 30s is not the political catastrophe that it would have been maybe two or three decades ago. She says presidents barely start out at 50% to begin with. But she says, low 30s, if that's your approval rating, if accurate, means the pieces of the coalition have started to break away. You're not just cutting loose swing voters at that point. You know, Trump's down in the low 30s. I saw one poll where he had a 30% approval rating. Bob, you think that's for real? I mean, upper 30s, low 40s, we've seen if Trump's had that, Obama had that. I mean, that does seem to be kind of the new normal for presidents. Maybe they're a little bit higher at the beginning. Maybe, obviously, with George W. Bush, when we were attacked, the nation rallied behind the president. But you're starting to get into the low 30s. Have you now begun to lose members that were your core constituents or your core voters? Are you starting to lose some of them?
1: You've lost them in the sense that they are giving you a bad grade, but that doesn't mean they're going to abandon you on election day.
0: Mm-hmm.
1: You may be able to make the case, and the president will have to make the case, and I'm sure he's starting to do that, that here's where we have gotten better. Here are the categories where things are moving in the right direction. And if that continues and we complete our other goals, we're going to be strong, better off, better for the future. That has to be believable. That has to be sellable. And there are elements of the positive. It's just that in the practical stuff, we don't see that so much. When you know, the gas prices scream at you every day. If you weren't passing those numbers that said $4 or, you know, the high threes, you see the difference, you feel the difference. Just in a couple of conversations over the weekend, people who are, one woman said we were going to buy a new sofa this year. But, you know, with the prices, food, gas, other things, we're going to wait. Now, that's not an economic indicator or a polling result, but it's one conversation with a good family that is not doing a purchase that they might have if things had remained relatively the same as they were a couple of years ago or even a year ago.
0: Mm-hmm.
1: So a sofa sale loss does not wreck the economy, but if many families decide not to make that extra purchase, then that does affect the economy.
0: Sure does.
1: Sales drive the economy. Taxes drive the economy that come through sales.
0: Absolutely, yeah. I mean, we are a consumption-based economy, and people, if they're cutting back, like you say, anecdotally there, they're not going to buy the sofa right now. That's money that the merchant and the maker of that sofa is not going to get. It's the last day of campaigning before tomorrow's primaries in Wisconsin, Minnesota, South Carolina, Connecticut, Alabama, and Vermont. The Democrats still staring down a number of fights between progressive and establishment moderate Dems. In the Minnesota Senate race, the long tail of ICE's Minneapolis surge looms, according to the Associated Press's Jonathan Cooper. Republicans' biggest face-off is the South Carolina special Senate primary. Trump's holding a tele-rally to boost Senator Darlene Graham this evening, but a runoff, Bob, looks likely in 2 weeks. There is no runoff in the primary for Wisconsin governor, and this has gotten interesting. Francesca Hong has been fighting off her disapproval of Thanksgiving and abolishing the police. Those are since deleted tweets that she's had to answer to. This race has been a mess. Governor Tony Evers has backed a guy named David Crowley. Bob, you've had people get into this race and out of this race. It's got a pretty long field, but there's no runoff, so nobody's got to get to 50%. In order to seal this thing, whoever gets the most is the Democratic nominee. David Crowley is the governor's choice, and he has emerged as the top candidate trying to hold off Hong's bid. Crowley and Evers have been barnstorming the state over the past week, warning that a vote for Hong risks losing the governor's mansion in November to a hard right member of the House Freedom Caucus backed by President Trump. That's what they are warning. Hong's allies are bristling at Evers' campaign against her, using his resources, including his own communication staff, to boost his candidate Crowley. And Evers on Friday wouldn't commit to endorsing or campaigning with Hong if she wins, although Democrats expect he'll have to. Seems like some independents are a little curious about this whole socialism thing, Bob. What do you make of this race tomorrow? Hong is not, I don't get the sense that, at least as far as the media and some of the more liberal members of our society, even I think they're a little exhausted with her. But, I mean, she stands a decent chance of winning. We'll have to see tomorrow. Any thoughts on these?
1: What's
0: on that
1: her
0: primary?
1: Thanksgiving position? I don't understand that. What's the Thanksgiving?
0: She once tweeted that we should do away with Thanksgiving. And, you know, we oppressed people and all that. You know, it's typical. You know, old grievance from centuries ago about Thanksgiving. But you know, all that stuff.
1: Thanksgiving's pretty popular. I bet it wins.
0: Yeah, that's a losing argument. It really is. It's a losing argument for her. But I don't know. Especially young people feel beaten down by this economy, or even maybe not so young people, like the people that you. Spoke about that wanted to buy a sofa and couldn't buy it. I don't, you know, the Republicans got to watch the socialism thing, because I think it's back and it's real, and there's enough frustration out there that there might be some people willing to take a chance on some of these candidates.
1: Yeah, well, we'll spend some time on socialism. probably neither of us recommend that as a strategy.
0: No.
1: For electability or for improving the nation. But I see what you mean. It's caught on in the minds of some. You know, the poll last week that showed that, or the study that showed that younger people just don't take to work. Generation Z doesn't take to work like us post-war babies.
0: Yeah.
1: We love it. We love our work. We're going to go to work. Work solves problems. Work gets things done. If a younger generation does not embrace that notion, then it may be that a socialist type thought process comes around.
0: That's attractive.
1: But it should not linger. That would be my point. It should not linger.
0: No.
1: And won't work out.
0: They're going to be disappointed with that, but I agree with you. It sounds pretty nice to hear, we'll take care of everything for you. You know, starting with health care. We'll see. But another stretch of primaries tomorrow. The deadline to withdraw his reelection bid looming. Representative Max Miller from Ohio doubling down. He loaned his campaign $1 million. Looks like he's staying in the race in Ohio. A damaged candidate. Bob, between your schedule and mine, we're going to be away from each other for a couple of weeks. We'll talk again in 2 weeks.
1: Goodness.
0: Wow. Yeah, well, I'm sure there'll be a lot.
1: Have to have more time.
0: Maybe there'll be a lot between now and then, I'm sure. Enjoy your travels, and we'll get together 2 weeks from today.
1: Well, enjoy your time, my friend. Talk to you soon.
0: Thanks, buddy. All right, Bob Babbage here on Cruiser and Crew at 97.3 FM and 590 AM WVOK. Just so happens he's taking a couple days around the times he would be on, and I'm going to be out a couple days next week, so. Anyway, it's the summer scheduling as people take care of some last-minute items. Well, I don't have any kids in school, so I don't have to worry about all that. All right, forecast. Let's get to that right quick. 3-day forecast. Muggy, partly cloudy tonight, 72, 92 tomorrow. There's a chance for a shower or a thunderstorm, particularly tomorrow afternoon. More shower chances, more heat and humidity on Wednesday. With a high Wednesday of 92, cloudy, more shower chances on Thursday. In fact, showers are likely in 88 on Thursday. Right now, downtown, we have partly cloudy skies. It's hazy. It's muggy. 90 feels like 100 at 97.3 FM and 590 AM WVLK.
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2: Around the city, it is slow going outbound Richmond Road between New Circle all the way out to Jacobson Park, so expect to take a little time if you're heading to the interstate. I'm Deidre with your afternoon traffic.
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0: 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On the Stuttgart Motors text line, I read today that Rod Stewart is 81 years old and has a new baby. Well, maybe that baby will turn out to be a nerd, like we were talking about with Bill Mack, that a lot of the guys that are nerds, highly educated, real technical brain types, were likely born to fathers that were 50 or older. Yeah, Rod Stewart had to postpone a concert last night. I mentioned this with Bob Babbage. Reuters Ipsos poll, independent voters support several key progressive ideas. They're kind of progressive curious. 64% of independent registered voters say they support higher taxes for corporations and billionaires. 60% support government-provided health care for all Americans. Don't we, by and large, feel like the federal government screws a lot of things up? But, yeah, let's let them handle all the health care. 43% of independents say they're less likely to vote for a candidate who identifies as a democratic socialist, as some progressives do. You know, you'll still pay for that government health care, you know. The Senate candidate in Michigan admitted it yesterday on Meet the Depressed. Yeah, I mean, everybody's going to get a tax increase, but it'll replace the, you know, what your employer is taking out of your check for health care. But isn't the problem with people that don't have access to health care, they don't have insurance from an employer or anybody else? Or if they have their own insurance, it's costing them too much. The employer-provided insurance, that's usually not going to come at a great out-of-pocket cost. Now, yes, you may have some deductibles. That's when you really get to know your insurance company. You don't really get to know your insurance company until you get some. Then you know what they're made of or not. But don't think the government won't turn you down for procedures or won't pay for it. They'll play those games. Families are going to drastic lengths to buy basic groceries in a new survey by Omnisend, an e-commerce marketing platform company. More are borrowing money to pay for groceries. Customers also said higher prices have changed how they feel about brands they once liked. And a majority of respondents also said they believe brands are using inflation as an excuse to raise prices more than necessary. And more than half blamed the respondents blamed politicians for rising food costs. Well, I mean, if they're affected by tariffs, yeah. You know, there's some school of thought that these lousy job numbers on Friday may have had some tariff implication to them. I know you big backers of the president think this unilateral tariff regime from him is okay, and I got no problem making countries like China and some others pay big times in terms of tariffs, but I'm not in support of this sort of unilateral, just a president gets in a bad mood or gets upset with somebody, boom, you got tariffs. And, you know, if you want, here's another way you get lower prices on goods and services, too. You know, I've said you might need a big economic downturn. You also need to increase the supply, and I don't know the tariffs do that. You need to increase the supply of things that are available for sale. And again, I'm just not sure that that's... That tariffs actually do that, but there's some school of thought out there that maybe some of the bad numbers that we got, it was a lackluster job report on Friday, that tariffs could be having an effect on the jobs report. I mean, a lot of people want to blame the Iranian war. The Kansas City Fed warned at the end of last year that tariffs may have weighed on employment. The authors are quick to note the employment landscape is complex and disruptive technologies like AI are also having an impact. But they write the relationship between relative job growth and the import share is hard to ignore. In fact, the Bureau of Labor Statistics said last month the AI boom was not responsible for a loss of jobs, just the opposite. It was a significant portion of the jobs that were created last month. Then of course, there's still too many people that are not working at all. I don't know what they're doing. I mean, Bob sort of referred to that here in just a moment ago. Survey of 1,075 consumers, 30% of respondents said they used a credit card to pay for essentials like groceries, gas, utilities, or medical bills in the past 3 months. Now, the survey also found that some upper-income people were also using a credit card. Some of the heaviest credit card usage among the OmniSend survey was reported by people in the highest income brackets. Nearly 35% of consumers making more than $150,000 a year. Can I suggest something here as to what may prompt some of that? I don't know that it's what portion of it is, whether it's the most or the least. I don't. But rewards from credit cards, credit card rewards. I know Kroger's got a credit card. It offers rewards that you can use later to save money on groceries. I mean, to what extent would at least the upper echelon, the upper income folks, they're maybe not using the credit card because they have to, but they're using the credit cards because they want to build rewards points. Nearly 35% of customers making more than $150,000 a year used a credit card for their essentials, along with 40% of those making anywhere from $75,000 to just under $100,000 a year. What else? We blame politicians, but... I mean, outside of tariffs, I don't know that much that politicians can do to lower prices other than, you know, that economic policy that it might make sense. I don't know. The war has driven up costs. I said this before. I know we get fixated on the cost of gas for our vehicles, but look at diesel. That may have more price impacts from a negative standpoint for you and I than the actual cost of the gas that goes in the car. 89% of people, shrinkflation's real. They notice when companies shrink packages and prices stay the same. 29% of respondents consider this type of price increase to be the most unfair. 59% say they notice it on a regular basis. Yep, I've noticed it. Trust in brands is at a low point. 85% say they believe brands often use inflation to justify larger than necessary price increases. 45% said the government's more responsible than businesses for raising prices. Some believe the tariffs are a major factor for rising costs. So, groceries still a sticking point, and they are high. And we're having to be creative to try to keep the price down. One thing obviously is to go for cheaper cuts of meat, and at least we have one thing going for us. There's a chicken glut. So if you like chicken, a flock size increase, larger breeds, and steady beef demand despite the prices have contributed to a poultry surplus. Suppliers like Tyson Foods and Pilgrim's Pride and Wayne Sanderson Farms have been ramping up offerings of boneless chicken breast wings and thighs over the past year to meet what was expected to be an onslaught of consumer demand. But we haven't spurned the pricier steaks and burgers yet in favor of chicken. Well, then how is this then, too? If everybody's so desperately trying to afford groceries, yet beef demand has not cooled. Well, have you ever gone grocery shopping on a credit card? You tend to buy more stuff, don't you? Yeah, it's not actually coming out of my account today. Chicken supplies up about 4.5% in the quarter ending June 28th from the prior year, according to Pilgrim's Pride. So, well, this is good news. So at least there's one cut of meat that's not seen big price increases. As a matter of fact, it's you'll find a pretty good deal. Kevin Horican, the CEO of food distributor Sysco, best way you could be lowering your food costs right now is by having a more poultry-forward menu. So, one thing hurting chicken, though, is we still love beef. And even though beef prices are at record levels because of a nationwide cattle shortage, that has not dented demand. Retail sales volumes up 2% for the 52 weeks that ended July the 12th. So still a high demand for the beef. You know, here's the other thing, too. And here's another. This poll doesn't surprise me because I've seen this before. Okay, you may be pessimistic about the nation's economy. What about your own? Well, I feel a little better about that. Navigator Research. 1,500 likely 2026 voters across 67 competitive congressional districts. 65% rate the national economy negatively, including more than 4 in 5 independents. That's pretty bad. But high costs having a direct and personal impact, more than a third say their personal financial situation is bad. But 63% said their personal financial situation is either excellent, 11% said that, or good, 51%. That's up from May. That's interesting. So that's a little confusing, maybe. You know, my financial situation is good, but I think the nation stinks. Or people, I've heard people say, well, my financial situation's good now, but I'm worried about the future. And, of course, we all have these big costs now, insurance and medical, that seem to keep going. If child care, if you're in that arena, that just continues to go up and take a big chunk of your budget. And the economy is up, us, it's the people. I mean, that's what it is. If 63% of Americans said their personal financial situation was not so good or poor, but only 34% said the economy was bad, we'd be shocked. We'd say the economy's not working for real people. The statistics, useless or fake. But we shouldn't be shocked. Maybe we're better off. We think we're okay, but man, the nation is messed up because, well, maybe that's what you hear or that's the feeling you get, or you're, again, afraid of the future. But voters like their economy more than the economy, the nation's economy out there. All right. Oh, and this is Shake Shack says this didn't. This is an outlier and they're going to correct it. But there was a TikTok that went viral over the weekend where a couple says that if you didn't tip them, you know, they got these little tip prompts. If you don't tip them, your price goes up. It's a viral TikTok where a couple says Shake Shack appears to charge more for menu items if you decide not to tip. Here's, I guess, a cut of what went online from that viral TikTok.
18: My wife says that if you don't tip at Shake Shack, they make it more expensive per item, so we're about to find out.
19: There are two shakes, is that too bad?
20: See, $5.99.
19: Okay.
20: Okay,
19: there it is.
20: See that?
19: Uh-oh, there's been a pricing update on one of your card items. Please review.
20: Everything jumped.
18: Every item went up by 50 cents.
0: A pricing update. You know what that is. Yeah, it's surge pricing. Your price has gone up, and that's what happened. The couple orders on their own from a kiosk, three shakes, which ranges in price from $6 to $6.50. They go to checkout. How much do you want to tip? 15%, 18%, 20%, or no tip? They select no tip. And then here comes, well, there's a pricing update. So now all the shakes are 50 cents more. That's not good. Shake Shack comments, thanks for bringing this to our attention. This is not a Shake Shack policy. I've not been to Shake Shack. I hear they're, I mean, you can't get, if a couple of people go in there and get burgers, fries, and a shake, you can't get out of there for, I mean, you're spending $40, aren't you? I mean, that's what I've heard. They're expensive anyway, so you throw this in there. Shake Shack says, thanks for bringing this to our attention. This is not a Shake Shack policy, and we're currently looking into it with our licensee HMS host that operates this Salt Lake City airport location. I guess this is where the kiosk was. So it wasn't in a standalone location, and the company's implying that the issue is an isolated problem, that maybe the vendor that runs and oversees all the food sales in the Salt Lake City airport may have come up with this. People have their doubts about whether Shake Shack was aware of this happening. Others said they should get the benefit of the doubt. The founder of Shake Shack, Danny Meyer, has been outspoken over the years about the tipping culture going too far. They even abolished tipping for a bit, but then allowed it again a few years later. As recently as 2023, Danny Meyer said that customers should not feel obligated to tip for a single order, and he was fine with anybody choosing to tip zero. So it does seem like something, this would be out of character for them, or at least for the CEO. So they say they're on it, and hopefully they are. Is this the revenge of Buc-ee's? It's a rabid beaver summer. Two people have been attacked by rabid beavers in just under 2 weeks at Cunningham Falls State Park, a sprawling site that sees more than 575,000 visitors a year in Frederick County, Maryland. Yes, people are making beaver attack memes. Last beaver attack recorded in Maryland before this year was 2021. And Buc-ee's beaver, man, they're not only like to litigate. Beavers biting. Okay. Be aware of that. All right. I recently went to two grocery stores in the same day and left with an empty cart because the prices were too high on what I wanted. Wow, so you went to two grocery stores. Did you end up getting any groceries at all that day? It simply comes down to buying what drives everything, and we love to, okay, she's driving and voice texting. I don't know if this, I'm going to have to go through this text with a fine tooth comb and see if it makes any sense. Cruiser, I'm honestly afraid to eat salad right now, and I love it. It's one of my favorite things. I like it too, and I have not eaten as much since this whole thing started. I guess better safe than sorry. I don't know. Somebody sent me an example of a guy with a flock camera. Police shut down I-94, boxed in a silver SUV, held two people at gunpoint after flock cameras flagged the car as quote-unquote connected to a homicide, except it wasn't. The alert was outdated. Authorities forgot to remove it. Carol writes, that's just one example. There's good and bad with it. One problem is being so naive as to say, well, if you're not doing anything wrong, well, true, until the definition of wrong changes. Are they useful? Yes. But do they need to be limited to the roadway only? I don't have a, with flock cameras, that's what they're designed to do, and I'm fine. Limit it to the roadway, shoot the license plates, nothing more. I mean, I'm not saying the flock cameras need to get inside the car with you. I'm fine with that. Parents should have been banned from the airline. The story of the kid, and we don't know the age of the kid, but the kid was old enough to require a seat. So we do know the kid was probably older than 2 years old, but they had to kick the kid and a parent off a plane, off a Canadian plane, because they couldn't get the kid to sit down and buckle up. Been my parents, I wouldn't have been able to sit down. I wouldn't, not a chance. All right, 3-day forecast. Let's see what we got. Muggy tonight, 72. Muggy tomorrow. Hot, muggy, chance for a shower, thunderstorm, particularly in the afternoon. High 92. Cloudy, more shower chances Wednesday. High near 90. Showers likely 88 on Thursday. 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Humid, you bet. That heat index readings in the upper 90s right now. Traffic from the Scheller Automotive Traffic Center. Now here's Deidre Ransdell.
2: No delays due to accidents around the city. We do have new traffic signals to report on Versailles Road at New Circle. They're on the outer loop side of New Circle Road. The signals are currently in flash mode and will be activated Monday, August 17th. Have a great evening. I'm Deidre with your afternoon traffic.
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8: Cameras on the school bus stop bar, which school systems are allowed to do this year in order to enforce that stop sign. That's our question of the day at WVLKAM.com. Fayette County Schools don't have the money, but do they need to get those cameras on the school bus stop bar? It's 6 o'clock at WVLK Lexington.
9: An overhaul of childhood vaccines. I'm Lee Silicera, Fox News. President Trump signing an executive order he says will deliver a gold standard for vaccine schedule.
10: We're breaking up the vaccines, and we're breaking them up in two time periods.
9: The president claims decades ago when children had fewer vaccines, they were much healthier, and he claims the rate of autism was not as high, though scientific consensus and decades of studies have concluded there is no link between vaccines and autism. This says the Trump administration is tightening regulations for food manufacturers that introduce additives or new ingredients into products.
11: Health and Human Services Secretary Robert F. Kennedy Jr. says companies would be required to submit safety findings for new ingredients to regulators, ending the so-called GRAS, or generally recognized as safe, loophole. The FDA is also moving closer to releasing a first-of-its-kind definition of ultra-processed food that Kennedy blames on obesity, especially among children.
9: Fox's Jared Halpern at the White House. President Trump calling for compensation from Iran as part of the deal to end the conflict. This coming as Tehran asked for money to pay for damage done to the country due to U.S. airstrikes. The president said the U.S. deserves money, too.
10: All of the people that were so badly hurt, so badly wounded or killed, many thousands of people, and maybe damages for the 52,000 protesters over the last 4 months that were killed in Iran. We think their families should get damages.
9: The president also suggested Iran give money to the families of protesters killed by the Iranian regime. At least 111 people have been killed after a magnitude 7.4 quake rocked western Colombia. Many people remain trapped. Hundreds of buildings are damaged. Wall Street stocks edged lower. The Dow lost 60 points. The Nasdaq off 85. The S&P minus 4. Oil prices rose. 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
12: Taking a look at your three-day weather forecast, temperatures will fluctuate between the mid-80s to low 90s this evening under mostly clear skies, slight chance of showers and thundershowers after 10 p.m. tapering off by midnight with an overnight low of 71. For Tuesday, mostly cloudy, hot and humid, high of 87. Wednesday and Thursday, strong thunderstorms likely with a high in the low 80s. I'm Emily Wilhoit for 97.3 FM WVLK.
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11: They should pay us. I'm Lisa LaSera, Fox News. President Trump is demanding compensation from Iran as part of the deal to end the conflict.
12: Iran is asking for compensation, President Trump says, for damage done to the country as a result of U.S. airstrikes. So President Trump says he's also asking for compensation for what Iran has done to Americans.
13: Whether you go SS Cole or whether you go all of the people that were so badly hurt, so badly wounded or killed, many thousands of people.
12: Speaking with reporters in the Oval Office, the president also suggested compensation for families of Iranian protesters killed by the regime. President Trump also says a major escalation by the U.S. military remains an option.
11: Fox's Jared Halpern at the White House. This afternoon, the president signed an executive order calling for childhood vaccines to be spaced out. He claims children are getting too many vaccines at once.
13: Where they have a vaccination thing looks like the size of a bottle of soda poured into a little child's body.
11: One of the recommendations, splitting up the measles, mumps, rubella vaccine and prioritizing 11 vaccines. The current number is 18. The president and HHS Secretary Robert F. Kennedy Jr. both again suggested a link between vaccines and autism, though decades of studies have concluded there is no link. 34,000 texts from Dr. Anthony Fauci's government phone have just been released. Wisconsin Republican Ron Johnson says they contradict public statements Fauci made about the COVID vaccine.
14: Johnson says in January 2021, Fauci wrote to top health officials, quote, many people have significant psychotine storm and fever after the second dose of the COVID vaccine. That is inflammation. Fauci also appears to say it could be associated with miscarriage in the first trimester.
11: Fox's Chad Pergram on Capitol Hill. 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
15: Taking a look at your three-day weather forecast, temperatures will fluctuate between the mid-80s to low 90s this evening under mostly clear skies, slight chance of showers and thundershowers after 10 p.m. tapering off by midnight with an overnight low of 71. For Tuesday, mostly cloudy, hot and humid, high of 87. Wednesday and Thursday, strong thunderstorms likely with a high in the low 80s. I'm Emily Wilhoit for 97.3 FM WVLK.
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31: A gentle breeze blows across your face as you take a refreshing sip of water, appreciating the stillness of another morning fishing on the lake. The distant gurgle of a stream reminds you of days spent playing in the creek, the cool, clear water rushing between your toes. You love this time with nature, the feeling of putting everything on hold to connect with the world around you. Now, imagine it's all gone. No fish, no lake, no water. 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
32: He's here. He's here. Now, broadcasting from the underground command post, deep in the bowels of a hidden bunker, somewhere under the brick and steel of a nondescript building, we've once again made contact with our leader, Mark Levin.
33: 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Our number, 877-381-3811, 877-381-3811. No big deal, a little technical difficulty, but we're all set, ready to roll here. Bernie Sanders is no fan of this Democrat in Wisconsin who wants to be governor because he's figured out she can't win either. She can't win either. He's not thought, well, we have a limited number of cases we can get involved in. No, he can endorse whomever he wants, but he's not endorsing her. Just like AOC. Here's what he had to say when he was, by the way, AOC's on Meet the Depressed, Bernie Sanders on Deface the Nation. You see what I mean? If you're literally a normal politician, you can't get on these programs. You can't get on these programs. And that's how these people become well-known and popular, and then they go to the polls. People vote for the people whose names they're most familiar with or they heard of, before. And so normal politicians, normal, can't get on these programs. And then they bring in Van Hollen and Chris Murphy. You understand what I'm saying? So they bring in these whack jobs. And here he is. Bernie Sanders is from Vermont. He's a fraud, a phony, and a fool. He's literally done nothing. Zero. He's been an agitator his entire life. And so this is a chicken and egg issue, you see. They say, well, these people, they have a lot, you know, a lot of momentum here. Well, one of the reasons they have a lot of momentum here is because of the media. They highlight them. AOC is a media concoction. Bernie Sanders is an old Stalinist. They'll never go into his background. They'll never tell you about him and what he really is. In any event, here he is on Deface the Nation. Cut 7. Go.
0: I know that you haven't gotten involved in many governor's races, with the exception of Maine, but Democratic Socialist Francesca Hong in Wisconsin is expected to win her Democratic primary. There's been some attention to some of her social media posts recently, but she has this platform of free childcare, state-run grocery stores, more health care subsidies. She wants to raise income taxes on millionaires. Some of this does seem to align with your platform. So I'm wondering, you know, why don't you support her? Is some of what she supports too extreme for you?
4: No, raising taxes on the rich, making sure that everybody in Wisconsin or America has health care as a right, sounds quite reasonable to me. We have a limited number of races.
33: Okay, let's stop there a second. The top 50% of taxpayers contribute 97% of all the federal income taxes. The bottom 50% pay 3% rationally, logically. Okay? You need to understand this. You need to understand this. Let's be specific. From the Tax Foundation. The Tax Foundation. In 2023, taxpayers filed 153.1 million tax returns, reported earning nearly 15.2 trillion adjusted gross income, and pay $2.1 trillion in individual income taxes. There's other taxes that flow money into the Fed, too, obviously. The top 1% of taxpayers pay 26.3% average rate. 26.3. So they're paying about a little less than 30% of their income, 7 times higher than the 3.7% rate paid by the bottom half of taxpayers. That is 7 times higher, the tax rate. The top 1% income share fell for the second consecutive year from 22.4% to 20.6%. Federal income taxes paid, the top 50% of all taxpayers paid nearly 97% of all federal income taxes. Let me see here now. Just bear with me. I'm looking. Do they have that? Share of total income taxes. Okay, the top 1% paid 40% of all federal income taxes. 40%. The top 5% paid 60% of all income taxes. All right? Top 10% paid over 70% of all federal income tax, the top 10%. Top 25%, this is the data, paid over 86% of all the federal income taxes. And then the top 50% paid 97% of all federal income taxes, and the bottom 50% paid 3%. So again, the top 1%, the wealthiest,

0: capitalism, even though Bernie Sanders has campaigned for him and endorsed him, as has Hassan Pucker, because he's a liar. Now they're lying. They need votes. They're lying. Cut eight. Let's listen to this. Go.
1: You have said, and I want to talk about your political identity now. You have said you're not a Democratic Socialist. You were backed by Senator Bernie Sanders, who, of course, proudly says he is a Democratic Socialist. You've even attended events hosted by the Democratic Socialists of America. Where do you differ from Senator Sanders? Is there one policy issue where you can point out a difference?
2: Capitalism. You know, I'm a scientist, and I believe in good, thoughtful, evidence-based solutions to problems. You know, when it comes to the question of capitalism, allocating capital based on supply and demand, at the level at which it's supposed to work, where you have free entry and exit into markets, you know, I support that idea. I understand right now, though, that we don't live under capitalism. We live under corporatism. You have huge corporations that have used their power, in effect, to try and buy politicians.
0: Okay.
2: So that those politicians will turn around.
0: The vast majority of people are employed by small businesses in this country. And you do have some large, very large corporations because you need a large pool of capital to do certain things, like build Teslas, Starlinks. You need significant capital, AI, the buildings and the amount of computer data and all the rest of it. You can't just do that with a corner grocery store or a small business and so forth. So that's what happens. That's okay, because the biggest concentration of money, in fact, the biggest concentration of money and power is not in any company or group of companies. It's in the federal government. It's in the federal government. And he doesn't believe in capitalism. He doesn't. He is a Marxist Islamist. That's exactly what he is, and now he's a bald-faced liar. I'll be right back.
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